0: striking out on a cutter.
1: Swinging a hard hit ball over third, down the line. Base knock. That rolls all the way into the corner.
0: Third of the plate. He dives. He's safe.
1: He goes home for one. The throw to first. They got it. Double play.
0: That's got a chance. That ball is history. History. History.
2: 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First pitch is coming up next. 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
3: From Globe Life Field in Arlington, it's the Texas Rangers against the Houston Astros, game three of a four-game series. Hello there, everybody. This is Eric Nadel with Matt Hicks and Jared Sandler and our engineer Ken Mendez. Dylan Moore and Jet Nelson are in master control tonight. Jacob deGrom will make his third attempt at career win number 100 tonight. After a couple of subpar outings, the 37-year-old right-hander sports a 3-4 record and an earned run average of 3.86. For the Astros, it'll be Mike Burrows, a 26-year-old right-hander from Waterford, Connecticut. He's gone 2-6 with a 5.75 earned run average. The series is even at a game apiece. The Rangers now at 25-29 on the year. They started the day in third place in the division, a game and a half behind the A's, also a game and a half behind Minnesota for the third wild card spot. While the Astros come in here at 24-32 on the year, they started the day 3.5 games behind the A's in fourth place in the division. But the A's are no longer leading the division as they lost to Seattle today 9-1 in West Sacramento, and the Mariners have moved into first place in the division. And what a division it is right now. Seattle in first place with a losing record at 28-29. The A's in second place with a record of 27-29. So things are a little bit light in terms of victories in the division right now. It's one of the reasons that these two teams, despite not playing that well over the course of the first third of the season, are very much in contention. The Rangers finished the mathematical first third of the season last night. The Astros finished theirs two nights ago. So we are just about ready for game number 55 of the season. We will play it with the roof closed. That roof report brought to you by Baker Brothers. We'll have the starting lineups in the first pitch for you right after this on the Trajan Wealth Rangers Radio Network.
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3: The starting lineups are brought to you by Frost Bank, exactly what you unexpected. For the Royals under, for the Houston Astros under Joe Espada, it's Jeremy Pena at shortstop leading off. Yordan Alvarez batting second, the designated hitter, and Christian Walker hitting third at first base. Taylor Trammell is batting cleanup. He's in left field. Cam Smith in right field hits fifth. Batting sixth, Braden Shoemake, the third baseman. Jake Myers in center is batting seventh. Hitting eighth, Bryce Matthews at second, and Christian Vasquez is the catcher, and he bats ninth. Pena, Alvarez, and Walker, Mel, Smith, and Shoemake, Myers, Matthews, and Vasquez against the 37-year-old right-hander from Stetson University out of DeLand, Florida, Jacob Anthony DeGrom. For the Rangers under Skip Schumacher on his T-shirt night, it's Jock Peterson, the designated hitter. He's leading off. Alejandro Osuna, the left fielder, bats second. Brandon Nimmo hitting third is in right field. Josh Young hits cleanup and plays third base. Jake Berger batting fifth is at first. Evan Carter, the center fielder, hits sixth, batting seventh at short. Ezekiel Duran, Danny Jansen, the catcher, batting eighth. And Nicky Lopez, just acquired, is at second base, and he is batting ninth. If you did not hear the news earlier, Lopez brought up to replace Andrew McCutchen, who was designated for assignment today. Lopez, a left-handed hitter, broke into the big leagues with the Kansas City Royals back in 2019. He's a 245 career hitter. So it's Peterson, Osuna, and Nimmo, Young, Berger, and Carter, Duran, Jansen, and Lopez. Lopez known more for his defense than for his offense. Calling the balls and strikes out of Puyallup, Washington, 36-year-old Quinn Walcott. It is Ramon De Jesus at first base, Paul Clemens at second, and the crew chief. Pardon me. Crew chief Johnson will be at third base tonight. Jeremy Pena ready to lead it off. Something tickled my funny bone. I'm sorry. Pena hitting 247, a homer and five RBIs, and the pitch is swung on and missed. It is 0-1. DeGrom starting him off with a slider. He has been victimized by first pitch fastballs, and this time he decided to not go with the fastball but go with the slider instead. Alvarez on deck and Walker to follow. DeGrom, working in short sleeves today, swings to the windup, brings the hands cap high and delivers, and the pitch is skied in the air to short center field. On comes Evan Carter. He slows and makes the catch, and there's one out to get the ball game started. Your first pitch brought to you by Perimeter Global Logistics. It was a slider for a strike. PGL, the official supply chain partner of the Rangers. 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Yordan Alvarez, the designated hitter, has hit three home runs in the series. He's 3-for-8. All three have left the park. He has six RBIs. Now batting .303, third in the league. He's fourth in RBIs with 37. He has 18 home runs. Against DeGrom in his career, 3-for-6 with a couple of long ones. Jacob into the wind and lets it fly, and the first pitch is a breaking ball outside. He curved him and missed with it. Tony Parascica is the coach at third. Tave Clark, the coach at first for Houston. 1-0 the count. DeGrom peers over the black glove, now comes to the plate. And Alvarez, the big lefty, takes inside. It is two balls and no strikes. Alvarez now with 188 career home runs. 23 of them have come against the Rangers in 71 games. So he averages a home run every three games against Texas. Here's the 2-0 delivery, and that's a strike over the outside corner. It is 2-1. Alvarez leading the major leagues in OPS and in slugging. He was the American League Player of the Month for the first month of the season. Two balls, one strike, one out. We're just underway here in Arlington. DeGrom lets it fly, and the pitch is outside. Rangers wearing the home whites. Rangers in the blue logo script across.

0: in the top of the first.
1: Boy, that pitch right on the corner. Probably about thigh high, but Alvarez frozen. Looked like he was looking for something else.
0: Yeah, hard to make a better pitch than that. So two outs, nobody on for Christian Walker. And the right-handed batter takes low and outside. Walker is 2-for-21 in his career against DeGrom, but both hits are homers. Second in the league in RBIs right now with 40, one behind Jonathan Aranda. Batting 260, 15 bombs. And the pitch is swung on and missed. The game brought to you by Balcones Distilling, the original Texas whiskey. We have one more game in the series after tonight. Tomorrow at 7:05. Hope you'll join us. Get your tickets at Rangers.com. The 1-1 pitch, grounded to short. A skimmer out there to Duran. He sets and sweeps a sidearm throw to first. And it is a 1-2-3 inning for Jacob DeGrom here in the top of the first inning. The 1-2-3 inning brought to you by Pays Online Checkout. To the bottom of the first we go. Houston nothing. Rangers coming up against Mike Burrows on the Trajan Wealth Rangers Radio Network.
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0: No score into the bottom of the first. Jock Peterson will lead off against Mike Burrows. He goes 6'1", 200 pounds. He's 26 years of age. There's a swing by Jock and a liner to center. It's a base hit over the head of the shortstop, Pena. Jock Peterson on the first pitch of the game rifles one to center field, and the Rangers have an immediate base runner.
1: Interesting choice of first pitch there for Burrows. He throws his sinker. Now, he throws it 14% of the time, but that's the pitch that he throws the least. He throws four other pitches, so he throws his least often used pitch to get the game started, and then Peterson tagged it.
0: Yeah, his most frequently used pitch is actually his changeup. Here's Osuna, left-handed hitter. And he takes off the plate outside for ball one. The Rangers were very aggressive in the first inning yesterday, and it reaped rewards with 8 first inning runs. Osuna hitting 279, no homers, and 7 runs batted in. He drew a walk in the first inning yesterday after Peterson struck out. And that pitch is inside and low and goes to the screen. A wild pitch sends Peterson down to second base, as Osuna was able to skip rope to avoid getting hit in the ankles by it. And now the count is 2-0 on Osuna, with Peterson at second base and nobody out. Nimmo to follow, and then Josh Young, as the Rangers start the mathematical second third of the season tonight. 2-0 the count, and here it comes. Osuna shows bunt, and he takes low. And the count is 3 balls and no strikes. Now Burrows' last two starts have not been good. Over 12 innings, he's given up 11 runs in those two starts. He's working 3-0, and he pumps that one right down the middle. For the year, a 5.75 ERA, opposing batters hitting 2.93, and lefties batting 3.36 off him, about 90 points higher than righties are doing.

0: Here's the 3-1. There's a high fly ball down the left field line, shallow, and it's slicing toward foul ground, and it falls foul beyond the reach of Taylor Trammell there. It actually landed between the foul line and the stands, where the stands jut out really close to the line. That's tough to do. The game brought to you by Steel, powering the future with professional-grade battery tools built for real-world work. That's Steel. So Osuna now with a full count. Peterson at second base. Nobody out and no score. Burrows set at the belt. He kicks and comes home. And Osuna hits a fly ball to left field that chases Trammell back. And just shy of the track, he makes the catch. Jock tags, heads for third. The throw is cut off. So Osuna moves the runner in somewhat unconventional fashion, hitting the ball to left field, but he hit it deep enough to move the runner. And there's a man at third with one out in a scoreless first inning for Brandon Nimmo.
1: Yeah, you got to watch what the outfielder's doing, and Trammell had to go back on that. Remember that previous foul ball? He came way in. So as he's going back on that, his momentum takes him almost all the way to the track, maybe even a step onto the track, making it easy for Peterson to make the decision to advance.
0: Infield is in here with Nimmo at the plate, hitting 267. Six home runs and 18 runs batted in. Rangers were 5-for-7 last night with men in scoring position. Pitch to Nimmo is high and outside. Throw to third and safe barely is Osuna, as the Astros had a called pickoff play there. Burrows fired a high outside fastball, almost like a pitch out. And Vasquez came up throwing. The Astros are considering a challenge on the tag at third base. And Joe Espada says, no, let's play on. But Osuna came very close to getting picked off there.
1: I thought that was a pretty good throw and a nice catch there by Shoemake. Jock just recognized it in enough time.
0: That is Peterson scrambling back to the bag, not Osuna. And the pitch to Nimmo is a breaking ball under his shoes, and the count at 2-0 on Brandon Nimmo with Josh Young waiting on deck. No score here in the first inning. Rangers, as you know, when they score first, have been almost unbeatable this year. They've only lost four times. A 2-0 pitch, and Nimmo lines one to right field, hooking down the line. It is in there for a base hit. Peterson is home, and the Rangers lead 1-0 in the first. So Brandon Nimmo picks up his 19th RBI. We get our Kubota first Ranger run. The Rangers draw first blood tonight.
1: Well, that was a changeup that was middle away to Nimmo. You know, when Brandon got that first hit for the Rangers yesterday, that also came on a changeup away, and both hits get pulled into right field.
0: So Nimmo at first with one out for Josh Young, the right-handed hitter. And here's the pitch, and that's looped in the air to center. There's a base hit for J.J. Nimmo will stop at second as Myers gets to it quickly. And three of the first four Rangers have singles off Mike Burrows. It'll bring up Jake Berger with two on and one out, and Texas leading 1-0.
1: Well, that's the pitch that's been getting crushed for Burrows. The four-seam fastball here, it hit the outside corner. He left it up, though, near the top of the zone. That's a pitch that opponents have hit to the tune of a 362 batting average, but even worse for Burrows, an 894 slugging percentage.
0: Now, Berger leading the club in RBIs with 36. That's sixth best in the league. Drove in the first two runs yesterday with a single to center, and he fouls one off to the right out of play. Jake, a 240 hitter with 10 home runs. He was 1-for-5 yesterday with that two-run single that got the Rangers rolling in the first. 0-1 the count. Here comes the pitch. Swing and a miss. And the count is 0-2. Nathan Eovaldi will pitch tomorrow for Texas. Big Nate 5-5 with a 3.65 ERA. And Spencer Arrighetti goes for the Stros 6-1 with a glittering 1.32 earned run average. Should be a great matchup tomorrow for the finale of this four-game series. 0-2. And here's the pitch. Hit well to center field. Myers moving back. Leaps and makes the catch just shy of the track. Boy, Berger spanked that one at 109 miles an hour, but Myers ran it down. Nimmo tags and advances to third. Young holds at first, and Evan Carter will come up with runners at the corners and two outs.
1: Well, that had I Got My Man vibes all over it. He's got him down in the count, nothing in two, and Berger laces that pitch deep. That's another problem that Burrows has had this year. Two strikes in the count. His opponents are well above league average at two strikes in both the batting average and slugging percentage.
0: First and third for Carter, who had three hits and three RBIs yesterday, including a home run. He's hitting 178. Six homers, 18 runs batted in. A throw to first, and Josh Young is back. Nimmo is the runner at third base. Burrows has actually done pretty well with men in scoring position this year, opposing batters hitting just 245 often. Here comes the pitch to Carter, and the lefty takes a strike over the inside corner. Ezekiel Duran would be next. Rangers looking to add to a 1-0 first inning lead. And here's the pitch. Carter takes outside. And the count at a ball and a strike. After tomorrow's game, the Rangers and Astros will not play each other again until mid-July, just before the All-Star break. The Astros will be here for three, starting July the 10th. A 1-1 pitch. Carter fouls it off to the left. And the count at a ball and two strikes. Rangers and Astros will finish the entire season series on August the 2nd this year. They don't play each other at all the final 2 months of the season.
1: That happened a few years ago.
0: Yeah, and it shouldn't.
1: No.
0: 1-2, here comes Burrows. Carter takes way outside. It's two balls and two strikes.
1: I remember we were playing a series in Houston that ended on either the final day of July or the next to last day, and that's the last time we saw those guys.
0: Yeah, we'll end this year, August the 2nd, at Daikin Park in Houston. 2-2 to Carter, and the pitch is swung on and missed. He struck him out to end the inning. The Rangers come up with a run on three hits. They leave two, and after one, the Rangers lead the Astros 1-0 on the Trajan Wealth Rangers Radio Network.
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4: Here's your KSST KRVA FM weather. Upper 70s for the afternoon high today. Showers and a few thunderstorms looking pretty likely as low pressure moves in from southern Texas. For the overnight hour, still some showers, upper 60s, and then scattered showers and thunderstorms again on Thursday. A little windy, low 80s. I'm meteorologist Steve Hamilton on KSST and KRVA FM.
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0: Eric and Matt at Globe Life Field. Jacob deGrom takes a 1-0 lead at the mound for inning number two. Here's Matt Hicks.
1: All right, thank you very much, Eric. It's Taylor Trammell standing in on the left side, and he takes a DeGrom pitch high for ball one. Trammell just activated from the injured list yesterday. He had been on the IL with a groin strain since April the 21st. This pitch misses, and so the count now at two balls and no strikes. Yesterday, upon his return, batting fifth in the order, he went one for three. He's in the cleanup spot here today, batting 344 for the year. The 2-0. hit hard and passed Berger down the right field line. It's a base hit. It goes all the way into the corner. Nimmo in there to dig it out. And he'll fire a throw into second, but standing there safely with a leadoff double is Taylor Trammell.
0: And he hit the four-seam fastball. It came in at 98 miles an hour and went back out at 111.
1: First base runner here for the Astros. Again, DeGrom's four-seam fastball numbers have not been good this year. Opponents hitting 264. That's not all that bad, but the slugging percentage is at 615, well above league average. So here's Cam Smith, big right fielder. He's locked and loaded, but he takes this first pitch for strike one. For Trammell, again, who's missed quite a bit of time, that double is his second of the season. DeGrom a long look back to Trammell. The hold, and now the pitch, and that's lifted into right field. Nimmo has time going back to his right, backpedaling now. He makes the catch just shy of the track, tagging at second. Trammell, he advances easily to third on that deep fly ball out. So one away here in the top half of the second. Trammell now just 90 feet away. Rangers with a 1-0 advantage. And here's Braden Shoemake. Shoemake in the ballgame yesterday, 1-for-3. Got the start at second. Here tonight, he gets the start at third. Rangers bring the infield in here with a runner at third and one out. Shoemake, left-handed hitter. And DeGrom's first pitch gets fouled back, a first pitch change for strike one. Shoemake 2-for-4 in the series with a double. But just 3-for-23 over his last 9 games. Slightly open stance, left foot along the back line of the box. He awaits the 0-1 from DeGrom. And the right-hander fires and misses down and in with a slider. And that'll make it 1-1. Well, DeGrom, in his start in Houston, gave up 4 runs in 6 innings. The 4 runs came on 4 solo home runs. The 1-1, swing and a miss. 1-2, the count. And all 4 of those home runs came on the 4-seam fastball. DeGrom in that game surrendering home runs to Altuve and Alvarez in the first. This pitch is down, so 2-2 now the count to Shoemake. And then to Walker and Cole in the fourth. That was it. DeGrom, 4 earned runs allowed on 5 hits. Didn't walk anybody. Struck out 4. The set and the 2-2 pitch. And that's hit high and deep into center field. Carter going back, still going back. He's onto the track and he makes the catch. Tagging at third, Trammell, he comes in to score, and this game is tied at 1 on the Braden Shoemake sack fly to deep and straightaway center field.
0: And he hit a slider that was right in the middle of the strike zone. Certainly not the pitch that DeGrom wanted, as he was clearly going for the strikeout there.
1: For Shoemake, RBI number 8 on the season, so not a shutdown inning here for DeGrom. We're tied at 1. Bases are clear now for Jake Myers, and he swings and fouls one straight back for strike one. And DeGrom, with his four-seamer this year, has surrendered 9 home runs on that pitch alone in 97 plate appearances, ending with that offering. The 0-1. And a swing and a miss. Sharp slider down there. Myers behind in the count at 0-2. One of the things that DeGrom said that he wanted to work on with the troubles that he's had, especially over the last couple of games, is making sure that he gets that four-seamer down, that he doesn't leave it up. He'd like to get strikes with that pitch low in the zone, not in the top of the zone. The 0-2, that gets fouled off. That'll hit the screen and bounce down into the Ranger dugout. So 0-2. Here to Myers. Myers hitting 207. two homers, five runs batted in. He was used as a pinch hitter last night, struck out. Two-strike offering again, and another foul. This one on the heater, so we'll keep it at nothing and two. Myers, 0 for his last nine. Missed almost 6 weeks of the season this year, having suffered a right oblique strain. This is eighth game back since returning to the active roster. Again, the 0-2, and that's in there for a called third strike. Fastball at 99, and Myers was frozen. It's the final out here in the top of the second. Astros, though, tie it up. They get a run on a hit, taking advantage of a leadoff double. And we go to the bottom of the second. 1-1 our score on the Trajan Wealth Rangers Radio Network.
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1: Right, bottom half of the second. We're tied at one. Ezekiel Duran leads it off, and he swings at a sinking fastball, fouls it away for strike one. Duran, Jansen, and Lopez. That's Nicky Lopez, due to bat here in the bottom half of the second. Burroughs steps, kicks, and fires, and a swing and a miss. Boy, that pitch was way inside. Zeke looked like he was committed to the swing early on, got the bat moving, realized the pitch was in, tried to back out of the way and stop his swing, and it was a foul ball, and it just didn't look good. Nothing in two, the count. Here's the 0-2, popped up. Foul, high into the air, right side. This will drop into the seats down to our right. And so the count holds here to Zeke, just keeps getting the job done at the plate. 2 for 4 yesterday. RBI double in the first, a run-scoring single in the eighth, which after an eight-run first inning, you'd think that would be nothing more than a bonus run, a glaze-type run, but the Rangers kind of needed it. Gave Texas a four-run lead going into the ninth. Rangers won yesterday 10-7. Burroughs wastes a slider here outside, and the count now at a ball and two strikes. But Duran now hitting .283, four homers, 26 runs batted in. Still not a qualifier, but he's getting close. This pitch is outside, and the count now at two balls and two strikes. He has now played in each of the Rangers' last 27 games and has become an indispensable part of this lineup in the wake of the Corey Seager injury. Here's a ground ball left side. Shoemake to his left has it on the run, and from on the infield turf, his throw in plenty of time to get Duran for the first down. And that will bring up Danny Jansen. By the way, talking about DeGrom and locating that fastball down in the zone, that 0-2 heater that he threw to Myers was over the middle of the plate and in the bottom of the zone. So I think you can fairly say that DeGrom painted with that pitch. Here's a ground ball to the left side. Shoemaker slides to it, pops up, and throws across and gets Jansen. So only one pitch needed to get Danny. Brings up Nicky Lopez. 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We went a long way, but we got there. All right, here's the new guy, Nicky Lopez, left-handed hitter. And the first pitch to him is in for a strike. Lopez signed to a big league contract today, making room for Lopez. The Rangers designated Andrew McCutchen for assignment. This pitch is in, and the count now one ball and one strike. Lopez has spent parts of eight seasons in the big leagues. Most of that with Kansas City, the team he came up with. First 4.5 years in the big leagues with the Royals. Here's a swing and a foul on the count. One ball and two strikes. Over the course of his big league career, he is a .245 hitter. And Lopez actually made his big league debut against the Rangers at the K back on May the 14th of 2019. He went 1-for-4 in that game, scored a run, drove in a run. And here's a little weak dribbler up the first baseline, fielded by Walker near the bag. One step, and he'll touch up first to take care of Lopez for the final out in the inning. So the Rangers go in order on three ground ball outs. We head to the third. Astros 1, Rangers 1 on the Trajan Wealth Rangers Radio Network.
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13: 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So remember, don't, or else. Okay?
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2: To Bryce Matthews as we start the third, and DeGrom's first pitch is outside for ball one. Matthews, Vasquez, and then Pena coming up here for Houston. It's a 1-1 ball game. Game three in this four-game set. The 1-0. Matthews checks his swing. Nope. Plate umpire Quinn Walcott says, you went around. So that'll be one ball and one strike here to Matthews. Matthews batting 207, four homers, 14 runs batted in. One for three yesterday with a single, a walk, and a run scored. DeGrom misses here with the slider. Didn't look like he liked his follow-through there and sort of yanked that pitch. And the count now at two balls and a strike. Now DeGrom lifts the leg, comes home. And a foul ball on a fastball. That one came straight back. And that'll make it two balls and two strikes. Matthews steps out of the box and then quickly gets back in. And here comes the 2-2. And that one is hit inside third and gloved neatly there by Young. He'll whistle it across and in time to get Matthews for the out. Good strong throw there by Josh Young. So one away, Christian Vasquez coming up. And coming up on Saturday, June the 6th, the Rangers are at home against the Cleveland Guardians. And on that particular game, specialty night tickets will get you a Mexican Heritage Rangers jersey, which is presented by State Farm. You can buy your specialty night ticket by going to Rangers.com. There's a pitch over the outside corner for strike one to the catcher, Vasquez. He's hitting 257, four home runs. He's driven in 17. DeGrom turns, kicks, and delivers. And this pitch is hit high into the air, but foul down the right field line. It makes its way back into the seats. And so nothing in two here to Vasquez. Vasquez got the day off yesterday. He caught the opening game of the series on Monday. And in that game went 2-for-4, scored a run, drove in a run. Drove in a run with the safety squeeze bunt. There's a ball that's sliced down the right field line, and that drops foul. Nimmo didn't give it too much concern. I suppose he knew it was foul right away. So we'll stay here at no balls and two strikes. Jeremy Pena now on deck. And the 0-2, swing and a miss. Jansen holds on. He got him with the slider. So two down in the inning, one time through the order. DeGrom with three strikeouts. And that brings up Jeremy Pena. For over 125 years, Globe Life has helped protect families when they need it most. Globe Life, make tomorrow better. All right, so here's Pena, who flied out into shallow center his first time up. And DeGrom misses with a fastball about a foot off the outside here for ball one. The right-hander, home with the 1-0. And he pours the slider in there for a strike. So make it one ball and one strike here to Pena. Pena, 4-for-11 now lifetime against DeGrom, and that includes a home run. The 1-1, cracked to the left side. Young lets it go. It's charged by Duran. Little jump throw, and in time to retire Pena for the final out of the inning. Good decision there by Young, and good execution by Duran. It's a 1-2-3. Top half of the third brought to you by Pays Online Checkout. We go to the bottom of the third, tied at one on the Trajan Wealth Rangers Radio Network.
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2: Top of the order due for Texas here in the home half of the third. Rangers and Astros knotted at one as Jock Peterson rolls one. That hit the bag, but apparently it hit Jock in the foot. That ball fouled off of his foot. Looked like it was going to go foul, but then had some funny spin on it. Came back fair. Actually hit first base. But a foul ball, and so it's strike one here to Jock, who singled in the bottom of the first and came in to score the Texas run. The 0-1, that one is hit high and deep to right. Smith going back, gets turned around, watches with the rest of us as it sails out of here. Home run number 5 on the season for Jock Peterson. He's put Texas back in the lead at 2-1. Home run number 5, RBI number 15. For Jock Peterson. That home run brought to you by Trajan Wealth. Plan smarter, dream bigger. Peterson, who homered in 4 at-bats yesterday. 3 hits now in the series. 2 have left the yard. And that brings up Alejandro Osuna. And Osuna watches as Burrow's Nuke LaLoosh is one to the backstop. That one didn't hit anything. So it's ball one here to Alejandro, who hit a line drive that Trammell had to catch while going back right near the edge of the track and straightaway left. The 1-0 on the inside corner for a strike. So make it one ball and one strike. And Peterson got a hold of a changeup that was over the middle of the plate down near the bottom of the zone. And here's a pitch that gets whacked foul out of play left side. Make it one ball and two strikes. Now the changeup, and we talked about how Burrow's four-seamer has been an awful pitch for him in terms of results this year. The changeup's been a good pitch. He's held opponents to a .224 average on that offering. And that's the first home run he has surrendered on the change all year long. This pitch is down and in. And that'll make it two balls and two strikes. He had held opponents to a .276 slugging percentage off of the change. But Nimmo collected his RBI single in the first on the changeup, and now Peterson touches that offering here. Here's a slow bouncer right side. Matthews into his right, picks it up, and sends it over to Walker for the out. So one away here in the last half of the third, and here comes the aforementioned Brandon Nimmo. By the way, the Peterson home run traveled an estimated 423 feet. We saw some tape measure home runs in the ballgame yesterday, primarily for Houston. All 4 of the Astros home runs yesterday traveled a minimum distance of 422 feet as this pitch is into Nimmo for strike one. The longest of the Astros home runs yesterday hit by Cam Smith in the 8th inning. 457 feet. This pitch down and in. And it's now one ball, one strike to Nimmo. Nimmo, the RBI single to right in the first. He now has 19 runs batted in this season. So 2-1, Rangers on top. Burrows with the 1-1. And that one in there for a strike. Fastball near the bottom of the zone. Make it one ball and two strikes. Infield here playing Nimmo to pull. The outfield fanned significantly toward left. The 1-2 outside. Make it two balls and two strikes. Eric told you earlier, Mariners, big winners in West Sacramento today, 9-1. So Seattle now in first place in the AL West. That's where we go for our Aces update. 2-2 pitch, that's down and in. 3-2 the count. Our Aces update brought to you by Choctaw Casinos and Resorts, where the players play. Logan Gilbert certainly pitched like an ace for Seattle. 6 shutout innings to get the win. He improves to 3-4. He allowed 5 hits and 2 walks while striking out 6. Here's a chopper to first, waiting on it, Walker. He'll field it and then turn to his left to get to the bag ahead of Nimmo. He's out 3 unassisted, 2 away here in the last half of the third. Josh Jung coming up. In that game for Seattle, home runs for both Julio Rodriguez and the former Ranger Rob Refsnyder. They each had just one hit in the game, but they both drove in 3 runs. Again, the Mariners over the A's, 9-1. Seattle moving into first place, improving to 28-29 on the year. As Jung takes this pitch for a strike. Josh, a line drive single to center, his first time up. And that gives him hits now in 6 of his last 7. The 0-1. And that is looped into very shallow left. Pena, the shortstop, is there. He'll squeeze it with both hands to get Jung for the final out in the inning. But the Rangers regain the lead on the home run by Jock Peterson. We head to the fourth. 2-1 Texas on the Trajan Wealth Rangers Radio Network.
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19: Jacob DeGrom goes to the mound with a one-run lead for the second time tonight. He couldn't hold the lead back in the second. We'll see how he does here in the fourth with Texas leading 2-1. First up, the big man, Yordan Alvarez. And he fouls one at the plate at his 0-1. Alvarez was called out on strikes on a backdoor slider his first time up. Alvarez to be followed by Walker and Trammell. Numbers 2, 3, and 4 for Houston. Lefty, righty, lefty. And the pitch is inside and low. One ball and one strike. DeGrom's last win came on May the 10th against the Cubs. Jacob's been brilliant at home this year. A 1.14 earned run average in this ballpark. And in his career, a 2.30 ERA here. 1-1 pitch is outside 2-1. But on the recent road trip, he lost both in Houston, giving up 4 runs in 6 innings, and in Anaheim, giving up 6 runs in 3 innings. And he allowed a total of 6 home runs in those 2 games. 2 balls and a strike to DeGrom to the wind and lets it fly, and it's fouled back, and the count at 2 balls and 2 strikes. In the 10 games that Jacob has started this year, the Rangers are 6-4. And oddly enough, he has these extreme reverse splits where he's doing much, much better against lefties than he is against righties. The 2-2 pitch is swung on, and that's hit high and deep to center field. Back goes Carter at the wall. He leaps. It's gone. And we're tied at 2. And it was a slider that appeared to be down at the knees, but right over the middle of the plate. And once again, the Astros have been able to wipe out a Ranger lead. Alvarez with his 19th home run of the year and his 4th of this series.
2: He's a man beast at the plate. Boy, that was a slider that finished middle of the plate toward the bottom of the zone. But Alvarez just crushed it.
19: Dead center field here at 109 miles an hour. And here's Christian Walker in a 2-2 tie. The pitch. Fastball outside for ball one. And that is the 13th home run that Jacob has allowed in 11 starts this year. A 1-ball count. And in comes the pitch, and check swing. He did not go around off a breaking ball. The guy who's given up the most home runs in the big leagues this year is Jameson Taillon of the Cubs, 19 of them. And there's a swing and a miss, 2-1. On his current pace, he would set a major league record. Zach Littell of Washington has allowed 15. In our league, Mike Burrows and DeGrom are tied at 13 each. Each giving up his 13th home run here tonight. 2 balls and a strike. DeGrom wheels and comes home, and there's a swing and a miss. And the count is 2-2. Good slider. Slider coming in around 92 miles an hour. So here in the fourth inning, the Astros have 2 runs on 2 hits for the ninth. The Rangers have 2 runs on 4 hits. Jacob back to work, and he missed outside with a slider. Took a little off that one at 90, and the count is 3-2. There's nobody out here in the fourth inning. Trammell on deck, and then Cam Smith. Now the payoff pitch, and that's skied to center field. Breaking back is Carter. Now comes on, has plenty of time. Gets under it and puts it away. 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Taylor Trammell is next, doubled and scored the first Astros run as he ripped one into the right field corner. DeGrom off the first base side of the rubber. Deals, and the pitch is a little bit low on a slider for ball one.
2: Eric, I was going to say that I don't think DeGrom's given up too many home runs on his slider this year. That's actually the first he's given up on the slider.
19: And given up one on a changeup either. And the pitch is swung on and missed. But a fastball, he's given up 9 of them. One on a sinker, and that one slider he threw to Pete Alonso wound up in the seats. The one sinker, pardon me, to Alonso wound up in the seats. The only one he's thrown this year. And there's a looping drive to right that falls for a hit. So Trammell is 2-for-2. Just floated that one out to right. 3 hits in the ballgame now for the Astros. A 2-2 tie. Cam Smith coming up. And we'll pause for station identification on the Trajan Wealth Rangers Radio Network.
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19: Cam Smith flied to deep right his first time up, moved a runner from second to third, and helped build a run as that runner scored on a sacrifice fly. And the pitch is a strike to Smith over the outside corner. Smith, a shortstop by trade originally, coming out of Florida State, and moved to the outfield last year in spring training and won the starting job. drafted as recently as 2024. 0-1 the count to the big right-handed batter. Trammell a good lead at first. DeGrom a long hold at the belt. Now delivers, and the pitch is outside. DeGrom tough to run on. He's allowed just two stolen bases this year in his 11 starts, and three runners have been caught. Trammell does have a stolen base this year. The Astros don't run much, but they stole a couple the first game of the series. 1-1, he bluffs going, doesn't go, and the pitch misses. And it's 2-1. Houston with 20 stolen bases, they're last in the league. The Rangers with 23 stolen bases, they're 13th in the league. 2-1 the count. DeGrom set. Turns, throws to first, and diving back in there is Taylor Trammell. Braden Shoemake on deck. He drove in the first run with a sacrifice fly. Two and one. And here's the pitch. In there for a strike, and the count is 2-2. DeGrom breaking off of a good front door slider there. I'm going to have level with the count. One out in the inning. Trammell at first base. A 2-2 tie. DeGrom has really slowed down his pace. Here's the pitch. Swing and a miss. He struck him out on high heat at 97. That's the fourth strikeout for DeGrom. It brings up Braden Shoemake. Shoemake had the sacrifice fly in the second inning. Shoemake, who went to high school at Wiley East, now lives in Salina. Talking to him today, he said his idol was Elvis Andrus. He was hoping to get a chance to meet Elvis tonight. Don't know if he did. There's a throw to first, and Trammell is back. And Braden also told me he was very interested in watching Jason Robertson's batting practice because he goes to most of the Stars games during the offseason. He was very well aware of who Jason Robertson was. The set. And the pitch. And that's a strike. And Jason did much better today than in his batting practice in 2023. He hit a lot of balls today out near the warning track. In 2023, he lamented to me before he batted today. The bat was too short for him. He said, it's not nearly as long as a hockey stick, and I couldn't get used to it. He did much better today. They gave him a 34-inch bat that used to belong to Robbie Grossman. There's a swing and a miss at his 0-2. He wanted the longest bat they could give him.
2: Did he have time to curve the end of the bat, maybe put a little tape around it?
19: I didn't see him with the blowtorch.
2: Okay.
19: No. He was wearing red batting gloves and a red Rangers cap, white T-shirt, and beige jeans. The pitch is high and outside, 1-2. And he hit for a long time. I'm telling you, he's going to be sore when he wakes up tomorrow. And maybe, despite the batting gloves, he could have some serious blisters on his hands. I hope you all had a chance to see him on our pregame show with Jared and Elvis. They were hilarious. 1-2. And the pitch is hit high in the air to deep right field. Nimmo going back, slows as he approaches the track. Here comes Carter, and Carter reaches out and grabs it right at the wall. So Nimmo slowed down to let Carter take it, and that almost went into the bullpen. Whew, Shoemake is a long out, and the inning is over. The Astros get a run on two hits and leave one. And in the middle of the fourth, we're tied at two, Rangers and Astros, on the Trajan Wealth Rangers Radio Network.
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19: Team. Again, that address is 100 West South Lake Boulevard at Tropical Smoothie Cafe. Pitch to Carter is down low, and that runs the count out to 2-1. Carter to be followed by Ezekiel Duran in a tie ball game in the last of the fourth. 2-1, and here it comes. And Carter looks at a pitch off the plate outside, and it is 3-1. Burroughs works off the first base side of the rubber, working in long blue sleeves under the orange jersey, keeps the hands close to the chest in the windup, and delivers a strike to run the count full to full count Carter.
25: This is called a strike. The batter challenges.
19: Now Carter is challenging, thinking it was ball four. He was not correct.
25: Call's confirmed.
19: The umpire, Quinn Walcott, was correct, and the Rangers lose one of their two challenges. About half the baseball was in the strike zone, and of course, all you need is any part of the baseball. 3-2, ball four. That one's outside. So Carter's aboard with one out in a tie ball game. Carter, the Rangers' stolen base leader, with eight. And Ezekiel Duran coming up next. He rolled out to third base his first time up. Only four of the Rangers had ever faced Burroughs before tonight. Nimmo, Young, Berger, and Carter. None with more than two at-bats against him. Burroughs set and delivers. And that's in there for a strike. Now, this guy is not much of a ground ball pitcher. He's much more of a fly ball pitcher. He has, however, gotten the knack for the double play ball. He's gotten nine of them this year. There goes Carter, swing and a miss, and no throw to second base. As Evan Carter is in there, diving head first for his ninth steal of the year. So the go-ahead run now in scoring position in a 2-2 tie. Burroughs checks second, and here's the pitch to Zeke, and it's lined foul off to the right. It appeared he was trying to hit the ball the opposite way, and he did, but he was a little bit behind it. Burroughs, we might point out, with the nine double play balls he's thrown, ranks second in the major leagues behind George Kirby of Seattle, who has induced 12 ground ball double plays. So a good idea for Carter to get to second. Now the pitch to Zeke is a call strike on a sinker at 96. And there's the second out of the inning. Rangers now are 1-for-5 tonight with men in scoring position. The Astros are 0-for-1, but with a sacrifice fly. And here's Danny Jansen, who grounded out to third his first time up. Two runs, four hits for Texas. Two runs, three hits for Houston. And the pitch is inside, ball one. The Royals will be here this weekend. A 7:05 game on Friday, a 3:05 game on Saturday, and a 1:35 game on Sunday against a struggling Royals team. There's a swing and a miss by Jansen. The Royals are playing the Yankees again tonight, trying not to lose to New York for the 14th consecutive time. And the Yankees are leading 2-0 there in the bottom of the sixth inning. 13 straight losses to the same team, including playoffs. 1-1, and that's outside. Two balls and one strike. And we've got a challenge coming on that one. Christian Vasquez with the challenge. The pitch was a strike. The catcher
25: Hold
19: had it right.
25: Pitch is a strike. Houston has two challenges remaining.
19: So Vasquez, who had some successful challenges on Monday, belies his reputation as a poor challenger and gets another one right here. He was about 30% correct rate coming into this series, but hasn't missed one in the series. 1-2 to Jansen with the run at second base, two outs. Here's the pitch. Line drive down the left field line. It is a foul ball. Pulled that one just a little too far. Baltimore all over Tampa Bay tonight, 11-2. They're in the eighth inning in Baltimore. Baltimore had a five-run first inning. Two home runs for Gunnar Henderson in the ballgame. He's got 13 now. Here comes the pitch. That is fouled straight back. The Cubs trying to break their losing streak are leading Pittsburgh 10-4.

0: the Ranger threat. No runs, no hits, a walk, a steal, and a man left at second. After four, we're tied at two on the Trajan Wealth Rangers Radio Network.
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0: The Rangers make a defensive change as we go to the fifth in a 2-2 tie. Justin Foscue enters the game at second base. Nicky Lopez moves over to short, and Ezekiel Duran is out of the game. We didn't see anything happen to Zeke. He struck out looking in his at-bat in the bottom of the fourth. We'll get a report from the clubhouse, we hope. And it'll be the bottom third of the Astros' order against DeGrom here in the fifth in a tie game. Jake Meyers struck out looking his first time up. And the pitch to Jake is swung on and missed. Righty against righty. He'll be followed by Bryce Matthews and Christian Vasquez, all right-handed hitters. The Astros, of course, are a heavily right-handed lineup. But they hit about the same against lefties and righties. Here's the pitch, and that is off the plate outside. The big difference in the stats against lefties as opposed to righties, the OPS. The OPS is considerably higher against lefties, but the batting average just about the same. One ball, one strike. Myers on a check swing does not go around, according to Ramon De Jesus, the first base umpire. And the count is 2-1 on Jake, looking for his first hit of the series. He's 0-7. And he's never had a hit off Jacob DeGrom in 8 at-bats. Here's the pitch. And Jacob missed with that one. 3 balls and a strike as a fastball was off the plate outside. DeGrom's only allowed 3 hits in 4 innings, but 2 of them for extra bases. The 3-1 offering, and he missed with that one, ball 4. That is the first walk issued by DeGrom, and it is of the leadoff variety here in the 5th inning. And it brings up Bryce Matthews. Hey, coming up this Sunday, Rangers and the Royals in the 135 getaway day. And then the Rangers head for St. Louis for a 3-game series and a 3-game road trip against the Cardinals, and then come right back home. DeGrom to Matthews with the runner starting to go, and it is bunted foul on the first base side. As Matthews trying to sacrifice that runner to second base. When the Rangers come back from the 3-game trip to St. Louis, they have a very short 3-game homestand against the Cleveland Guardians on June 5th, 6th, and 7th. 0-1, the bunt is shown again and the pitch is outside. And when the Rangers take on the Guardians Sunday, June 7th at 1:35, it's Brandon Nimmo Bull Riding Bobblehead Day presented by Toyota. First 10,000 fans get the Brandon Nimmo Bull Riding Bobblehead. Tickets at Rangers.com. DeGrom set. The bunt is off, and the pitch is low. 2-1. DeGrom went with a slider there. And for the first time in the plate appearance,

0: Matthews did not show bunt. So now it's 2-1, the so-called action count. Myers, a fast base runner and a good base stealer. He stole 16 bases last year. He's been hurt much of this year. He's not running, and the pitch is way inside, and Jacob missing badly there. He threw a sinker there, a pitch he hardly ever throws, which kind of tells you where he is right now in terms of his other pitches, the fact that he's willing to throw that pitch in this situation. 3-1 the count. Here it comes, a swing and a foul at the plate. He threw a slider there, and the count has gone full on Matthews. Again, Jacob bidding for his 100th win. This is his 259th start with a career earned run average of 2.62. Tie game 2-2. Here's the set. The runner does not go, and the pitch is popped up into short center field. Carter coming on, now backing out on the ball, and he makes the catch. The runner back to first base. There's one out and one on for the catcher, Christian Vasquez. Checking in on some other games in progress, the White Sox are leading Minnesota 8-1. White Sox trying to get back over 500, and Minnesota trying to get to 500 tonight. All Chicago on the south side tonight. It's now 9-1 in the bottom of the sixth inning. White Sox over Minnesota. Vasquez swings and hits a high pop to short right. Angling out is Foscue, and he makes a one-handed grab. And there are two outs here in the top of the fifth. Myers back to first base, and Jeremy Pena is coming up. Mets leading Cincinnati 3-2 in the top half of the seventh inning at Citi Field. And the Red Sox have just defeated Atlanta by the score of 8-0. Connelly early with seven scoreless innings, running his record to 5-2 with an ERA of 2.95 for the Bostons. Jaron Duran is eighth home run. Here's Pena, a right-handed hitter, and he takes a strike. He's flat out center and grounded out to shortstop. Arizona beat San Francisco today 3-2. Boy, the Diamondbacks are on a roll, and they just swept the Giants. Arizona now seven games over. They hold the second wild card. 0-1, and a throw to first, and Myers dives back in. The Phillies beat San Diego in that Sanchez gym. And they're now two games over 500. San Diego is seven over. San Diego holds the first wild card in the National League. DeGrom to the plate. The runner goes. The pitch is fouled back. And Myers did not have a very good jump there at all. But he was off on the 0-1 pitch. DeGrom threw a fastball. The Astros probably figuring it was going to be a breaking ball there with Jacob ahead in the count. So back to first goes Myers. DeGrom with a new baseball. Trying to send us to the bottom of the fifth in a tie. Here it comes. Breaking ball in the dirt. That was a changeup smothered by Danny Jansen. Jansen has caught all of DeGrom's starts this year. And when DeGrom started the game with a slider tonight, it was the first time this year he has started the game with anything other than a four-seam fastball. 1-2 the count. And time called at the plate by Pena. Two outs, runner at first. And you're Don Alvarez waiting on deck. You want this inning to end right here. The runner goes. The pitch is swung on, fouled off to the right, and out of play. In the bottom of the inning, the Rangers will have Lopez to lead it off. And then swinging to the top of the order, it'll be Jock Peterson and Alejandro Osuna. Jacob DeGrom is at 77 pitches right now. 1-2. And here's the pitch. And a ground ball hits second base. Foscue's got it on the rim. Sidearms to first in time to end the inning. No runs despite a leadoff walk. One man left. Middle of the fifth. We're tied at 2 on the Trajan Wealth Rangers Radio Network.
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0: Nicky Lopez, Jock Peterson, and Alejandro Osuna getting ready to do the swing-in against Mike Burrows in the bottom of the fifth. Lopez grounded out in his first at-bat as a Ranger. He's a left-handed batter, bats out of a deep crouch, and he swings and fouls one off to the left. Former fifth-round pick out of Creighton by the Kansas City Royals. Went to high school in Naperville, Illinois. Chicago suburb. Here's the 0-1, and it is low for a ball, one ball and one strike. Lopez, known as a fine defender at all the infield positions. In that big league debut against the Rangers back in 2019, the Royals had him hitting second. 1-1 pitch, and that's hit high on the air to right field. It's deep. Smith is back. He's on the front of the track and makes the catch. And there's one down. Nicky Lopez in a bid for his eighth career home run, but came up a little bit short. Ezekiel Duran, we are told, left the game due to illness tonight. Fortunately, not an injury. Hope he recovers quickly. The injury report brought to you by Bailey and Galleon. And here's Jock Peterson, who has scored both Ranger runs in this 2-2 game. A single in the first, a home run in the third. The home run for Jock was his 223rd career home run.
9: Yeah, Lopez gave that one a ride. You know, the fans picked Nicky Lopez in our RSN pregame show to go yard today. They almost got that pick right.
0: About 10 feet short. As Peterson takes outside for ball one.
9: Nicky Lopez has 7 career home runs.
0: Here's the 1-0 delivery, and Jock fouls it off. That skitters past Alejandro Osuna, who is waiting on deck. Last year, Burrows with the Pirates had a 3.94 ERA, a 2-4 record, worked primarily as a starter, had a few relief appearances. He pitches a breaking ball low, 2-1. He made his debut the previous year, pitched in just one game in 2024. Drafted out of high school by the Pirates in the 11th round in 2018 and traded to the Astros this past offseason. The pitch is hammered on the ground to first base, gobbled up by Walkery, underhands to Burrows at the bag, and there are two outs. A 2-2 tie in the bottom of the fifth. Alejandro Osuna coming up next. 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Osuna, a fly to left, a ground ball to second tonight. Brandon Nimmo waiting on deck. Here's the pitch. Breaking ball in for a strike. It is 0-1. There was some movement in the Ranger bullpen, but nobody throwing in the top of the fifth, and nobody ever got up to start throwing. So DeGrom will be coming back at 78 pitches. And the pitch inside to Osuna. And Osuna is challenging. The Rangers only have one challenge left.
4: Confirm, pitch is a strike.
0: That ball just flipped the very top corner. Wow. Almost the entire ball was outside the strike zone, but the slightest bit of it hit the corner, and that's good enough. So the Rangers are out of challenges here in the fifth inning. Here's the 0-2, and there's a fly ball to left field right at Trammell, and he's got it. A 1-2-3 bottom of the fifth inning. The fifth inning brought to you by Balcones Distilling. It's the original Texas whiskey. Going to the sixth, we're tied at 2 on the Trajan Wealth Rangers Radio Network.
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11: And Josh, you're going to?
13: Soccer, Dad. 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
11: Right. 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
11: Yep, and my dorky dad hat, and I'm gonna do my dad dance for all your friends.
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9: Top of the sixth, got a good one for you tonight, 2-2. This is the third game in this four-game series. Yordan Alvarez is at the plate, so pay attention. He homered his last time up. And swings and misses here at a first pitch curve for strike one. Alvarez getting a hold of a 2-2 slider in the fourth inning. Hit it right over the 407 marker. Traveled an estimated 428 feet. This pitch is high. That'll even the count here to one ball and one strike. So Alvarez with a home run and a strikeout is now 4-for-10 in the series with 3 strikeouts and 4 home runs. And he also has a walk. The 1-1, swing and a miss. Goes back to the hook there, and the count now at a ball and 2 strikes. Just Alvarez does this at various times during the season. Just crazy stretches. So 4 home runs in this series. He now has 6 home runs over his last 13 games. The 1-2 pitch, and that's high, so make it 2 balls and 2 strikes. This is his 72nd career regular season game against the Rangers. And he now has 24 home runs against Texas in that time. Here's a ball driven into the right field corner. That is a fair ball. And Nimmo gets the carom rather quickly and throws a one-hopper back into second. That'll hold Alvarez to a long single. So Alvarez ripping a 2-2 curve into the right field corner. And he's on board here. And that brings up Christian Walker.
0: I don't know what else you can throw the guy.
9: I get to, up to four wide ones. That's what you can throw the guy.
0: That's a thought. And action begins in the Ranger bullpen right now.
9: First pitch to Walker. He tries to check, but the ball finds the bat, and he fouls it away. Strike one.
0: It's Tyler Alexander, the lefty, warming up.

0: Alvarez, by the way, the two-homer game yesterday was his first multi-home run game this season and the 23rd of his career. One strike pitch, low and away. One and one to Walker, who's bounced to short. He's also flied to center. Of Alvarez's 23 career multi-hit home run games, three have been three-homer games. And here a check swing, the pitch outside. Did he go? Yes, says Ramon De Jesus down at first, and the count at one ball and two strikes. Now, Jake Berger's a big guy. Standing next to Yordan Alvarez, not so much. Alvarez, short lead from first. DeGrom, home with a 1-2, and he missed up and in. Missed with the fastball there. So make it two balls and two strikes. You know, Yordan Alvarez does damage against everybody. Christian Walker done his fair share of damage to the Rangers. Here's a little tapper past the mound. Charged by Lopez. He can't find the ball. He picks it up. Is it in time for the force? Alvarez sliding into the bag. I don't think he got control of that in time.
1: The umpire doesn't think so either. He called him safe.
0: Rangers taking a look, and the Rangers want to review this. Well, that bouncer hit slowly, but
2: Texas is challenging the safe call at second base.
0: Hard enough to get past DeGrom, led Lopez to the bag. Again, Lopez playing it short now. And as we take a look at the replay, he just squeezed his glove a little too soon. Both he and Foscue were reaching for the ball. Lopez able to corral it in his glove. Well, that particular replay, it looks like he may have gotten it in time. Alvarez sliding into the bag, did hit the bag, but then his left foot popped off while Lopez kept his foot on.
1: Yeah, I think he got there in time. Of course, had he played it cleanly, it's almost certainly a double play.
0: Again, the Rangers signing Nicky Lopez today, and a big reason for the signing, his defense. He has been primarily a middle infielder in his career. Over 250 career starts at both second and short. He's also played third and has had two starts in left field, one start at first base. So he's a middle infielder. But again, just arriving today, trying to learn names of guys in the clubhouse and just trying to get his feet under him. I believe we've got the word from New York coming back here.
2: After review, the call on the field is overturned. The runner is out. Texas will retain the shot.
0: All right, so Alvarez is forced on the play. That'll go six unassisted as Lopez recovered in time from his boot of that ground ball to get the out. Walker reaching first on the fielder's choice.
1: Now, he got a very fortuitous bounce after it came off the heel of his glove. He hit off his leg and then stayed very close, fortunately.
0: So Walker at first, one out. We're in the top of the sixth, tied at two. Here's Taylor Trammell, who is two for two tonight against DeGrom. A double and a run scored in the first, and then a single in the fourth. And he takes this pitch a little off the outside for ball one. Lopez getting moved over to short from second after Ezequiel Duran was lifted after four innings due to illness. The 1-0, swing and a miss. One ball, one strike. So Foscue, who came on defensively in the fifth inning, is in that number seven spot in the batting order. His spot is due up fifth in the bottom half of this inning. So Foscue at second, Lopez at short. One ball, one strike to the left-handed hitting Taylor Trammell. The pinch, swing and a miss. Slider that time from DeGrom, and the count goes to one and two. DeGrom up to 91 pitches. Again with Alexander, the lefty, warming up behind him in the bullpen. The set, the 1-2. Swing and a miss, struck him out, got him with the fastball. So Trammell out for the first time tonight. That's the second out here in the sixth inning for DeGrom, his fifth strikeout. And the batter will be Cam Smith. Rangers baseball brought to you by Whataburger. Start your morning or end your night with a Whataburger honey butter chicken biscuit. Serve from 11 p.m. to 11 a.m. DeGrom turns, throws over to first. Walker gets back to the bag safely. Smith has flied to deep right and struck out 0 for 2. DeGrom's pitch outside. He missed with a curve. So ball one here to Smith. Smith has reached base safely in 8 consecutive starts. Batting 308 in that stretch. Even stance as he waves the bat low, looking out to DeGrom. From the stretch, DeGrom deals. And that just does nick the outside corner for a strike. Fastball at 96. So 1-1 the count here to Smith. Given where he is in his pitch count, this almost assuredly the final inning for DeGrom tonight. The 1-1. Swing and a miss. Slider a little off the outside part of the plate. So Smith behind in the count here at 1-2. This would be the sixth time that DeGrom has gone at least 6 innings in his 11 starts this season. Looking to get Smith here with the count at 1-2. The pitch outside. Didn't get a chase on the slider. That'll level things up here at 2 balls and 2 strikes. Braden Shoemake is on deck. Infield playing the right-handed hitting Smith to pull. As he awaits the 2-2 from DeGrom. Here it is. Swing and a miss. He chased that slider outside. So Smith is out on strikes. And that is going to do it, you would think, for DeGrom. No runs, a hit, 1 left. 5.5 complete. It remains tied at 2 on the Trajan Wealth Rangers Radio Network.
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0: Bottom half of the sixth inning, Brandon Nimmo steps into the box. Part of the order coming up here for Texas against the right-hander Burrows. And Burrows kicks and delivers, and the first pitch to Nimmo is outside, ball one. Nimmo 1-for-2. He singled to drive in a run back in the first inning. Nimmo has extended his current on-base streak to 10 games tonight. swings here and hits it high into the air right field. Smith to his left, coming toward the line now, stops, reaches up above the cap, and makes a one-hand grab to get Nimmo. So one away. Josh Young steps to the plate. Rangers baseball brought to you by Steel, powering the future with professional-grade battery tools built for real-world work. Young is one for two. He singled in the first. And this pitch on the inside corner for strike one. Young at 303 coming in. Fourth best batting average in the American League. Yandy Diaz continues to lead the junior circuit with a 312 average. Here's a foul ball off of Young's foot. It rolls right back out to Burrows. And snowballs and two strikes. And today, just four qualifiers in the American League hitting over 300. Yandy Diaz, Riley Green of the Tigers, and then here in this ballpark tonight, Yordan Alvarez and Josh Young. That's it. Two-strike pitch. And that one gets fouled back. Oh, Eric, you remember back in the day taking out the Sunday paper and looking at the list of the league leaders in both the American and National Leagues, and one of the things you'd look at is how many guys, at least I would, how many guys are hitting over 300? 0-2 pitch in there for a called third strike. Fastball outside corner. Young, the second out here in the bottom of the sixth. And it wouldn't be just a list of top 10 or top 15. It would be every qualifier
1: right
0: in both leagues. And you, the first thing you would do is look for your guys.
1: You're in bold. They're in bold type.
0: Right. Whoever you cheered for, I'm looking in the Washington Post at the Washington Senators. Here's Berger with a swing and a miss, strike one. So had to see where all of our guys were first. But then you're like, well, I wonder how many guys in the American League are hitting over 300. And routinely you'd have, 18, 20, 25 guys hitting over 300. I mean, we're near the end of May. We got four guys in the American League hitting over 300. Here's a ground ball hit to third, over third, but foul, fielded by Shoemake. A one-hop throw across would have gotten Berger, but Berger, I think, knew it was foul, and he was carrying his bat down the line. Nothing and two the count. It's just a different game. Jake has hit the ball hard twice, but he's lined out to deep center and lined out to third. 0-2 pitch. Swing and a miss. Struck him out with the fastball. A little bit away, and Burrows retires the side in order here in the sixth. Burrows has set down eight in a row. We head to the seventh. It's still a 2-2 ballgame on the Trajan Wealth Rangers Radio Network.
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13: Here's your KSST KRVA FM weather. Upper 70s for the afternoon high today. Showers and a few thunderstorms looking pretty likely as low pressure moves in from southern Texas. For the overnight hour, still some showers, upper 60s, and then scattered showers and thunderstorms again on Thursday. A little windy, low 80s. I'm meteorologist Steve Hamilton on KSST and KRVA-FM.
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0: All right, we move into the seventh inning. It's a 2-2 ball game. Astros with single runs in the second and fourth. The Rangers got their tallies in the first and third. And so here we go to the seventh, and the big right-hander Chris Martin coming on now for the Rangers. So DeGrom done after six innings, will not get a decision. We'll get you his line as Braden Shoemake steps in here. Lefty batter, righty pitcher. And Martin's first offering is fouled back for strike one. Martin coming on for the third time since being activated from the injured list. He had spent just a little more than a month on the IL with right shoulder impingement. This is his second appearance in this series. He also pitched in Monday's game, an inning of shutout work. The high set and the 0-1, and that ball is hit sharply to second, but Foskew is there, gathers it in, throws across to Berger, and Shoemake is out number one. And that will bring up Jake Myers. Martin overall on for the 11th time. One win, one loss, and a 7.56 ERA. 8 1/3 innings for the veteran this season. He's allowed 15 hits. He's walked only one. That was Yordan Alvarez in the game here on Monday, and he has struck out seven. Pitch to Myers. A high strike. Myers struck out in the second, drew a leadoff walk in the fifth. That was the only walk issued by DeGrom in his six innings. Always from the stretch, Martin with the 0-1. And that's fouled up and out of play right side. Nothing in two, the count. Martin with the cutter. Also the four-seam fastball, a splitter, sinker, and a sweeper. So Martin first out of the pen. Given this particular pocket, remember earlier the lefty Tyler Alexander had been warming. Here's the set and the 0-2, and that pitch is outside. One ball, two strikes, the count. In terms of lefties in the lineup for Houston, they sit in the 2, 4, and 6 positions in the batting order. The 1-2, and that's lifted high into the air, out of play right side. So you figure Alexander, who was warming up in the 6th inning, would have been summoned had DeGrom been in trouble, perhaps to pitch to Trammell, the cleanup hitter, the lefty hitter. So that Alexander would have faced perhaps Trammell and Shoemake. The 1-2, that's down. So two balls and two strikes here to Myers. Martin working off the third base side of the rubber. Deals the 2-2, and that's hit high into the air. Right center field, in and to his right is Nimmo. Now he veers back to his left a few steps to put that one away. Myers is the second out here in the top of the seventh. And that will bring up Bryce Matthews. Matthews tonight, 0-for-2. He is grounded to third. He has also slid out to center field. Taking a look once again at the Quick Trip scoreboard. Games that are in progress along with us right now. First pitch here to Matthews. He takes it high. 4-1. Mets at home leading the Reds 4-2. New York coming to bat in the bottom half of the eighth inning. Reds at 29-25. Middle of the pack in that really competitive National League Central. This pitch fouled out of play right side. One ball, one strike, the count. The White Sox pouring it on the Twins in Chicago, 14-2. Minnesota batting in the top half of the eighth inning. White Sox with 14 runs on 17 hits. They'll go over 500 with a win today. This pitch fouled out of play right side. Matthews behind in the count at 1-2. In that game for Chicago, Chase Mydroth in the leadoff spot. 2-for-4 with a homer and 4 runs batted in. The 1-2 hit on the right side, and there's no one there in a white uniform. That will find its way into right field. So Matthews just shoots a sweeper the other way. He's on here with a two-out single. And that brings up the catcher, Christian Vasquez, who has struck out and popped up 0-for-2 on the evening. Hit number 5 for Houston. Astros with 2 runs on 5 hits. Rangers 2 runs on 4 hits. And Martin with a fastball gets ahead of the count here on Vasquez. Nothing and one. Yankees leading the Royals 7-0. Kansas City coming to bat in the bottom half of the 8th inning. The 1-strike pitch, that gets fouled back into the screen. Nothing and two the count. What was it you said? It'd be the 14th consecutive win for New York over Kansas City? Or number 15?
1: It will be 14.
0: Number 14. That's like back in the old days when a lot of people felt like the Royals were a farm club of the Yankees. And the Yankees would routinely beat Kansas City.
1: Even before that, when the A's were in Kansas
0: City.
1: Yeah,
0: when the A's were in Kansas City.
1: They were getting players like Roger Maris from Kansas City.
0: There's a swing and a foul tip, so Vasquez stays alive at nothing and two. Ryan McMahon, by the way, with a 2-run home run here to give the Yankees that 7-0 lead in the 8th inning. You're right, it was more the A's than the Royals that during that time before the A's moved out to the West Coast. Here's a ball hit sharply up the middle. That gets by and out into center, a base hit. Matthews on his way to third. Carter's throw, play at third. He is safe at third. Carter with a very good throw into Young. Bit of a risk there taken by Matthews. But he finds his way over to third on the single by Vasquez. And now here comes Jeremy Pena with a chance to give Houston the lead.
1: Good throw by Carter, too.
0: So all of this happening after Martin retired the first 2 batters. Jordan Teagues, the Ranger pitching coach, coming out to have a chat here with Chris Martin. The final line for Jacob DeGrom, 6 innings of work. DeGrom surrendering 4 hits, 2 runs. They were both earned. He walked 1, struck out 6, threw a total of 97 pitches. Now the lefty Tyler Alexander back up again in the Ranger bullpen. And plate umpire Quinn Walcott out to try to move things along here. Martin, when he pitched in the game on Monday, pitched in the top half of the 8th inning. And he did not face Jeremy Pena. Pena was, or had been replaced by a pinch hitter. So here we go. A 2-2 ball game. Runners at the corners with 2 men out. Martin, the right-handed pitcher, against the right-handed hitting Jeremy Pena. Pena is 0-for-3 tonight. Pena 1-for-2 lifetime against Martin, and that includes a walk.
1: Tyler Alexander is back up in the bullpen, the lefty.
0: Martin ready from the stretch, the pitch. And here's a high chopper deep in the hole at short. Lopez up with it. The second he goes to get the force on Vasquez to end the top half of the 7th. So Martin needed just 1 pitch to Pena to finish things off. No runs, 2 hits, 2 are left. 7th inning stretch time in Arlington. Astros and Rangers tied at 2 on the Trajan Wealth Rangers Radio Network.
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0: At bottom half of the seventh inning, the Rangers dashing a Houston threat there in the top of the seventh. Looking to get back in front here in the bottom of the seventh. Evan Carter leading it off is struck out and walked and takes a pitch that's outside. 4-1. And how about Burrows? He's got activity behind him now here in the seventh, but after a shaky start of the first, he's done a pretty good job here tonight. This pitch on the inside corner for a strike, 1-1. Burrows has retired 8 in a row since walking Carter in the fourth. The turn, the kick, and the pitch. Swing and a miss. That on the change on the count 1-2. And since the Jock Peterson home run in the third that gave Texas a 2-1 lead, Burrows has retired 12 of the last 13 batters. You know, this coming on the heels of his last two starts, which were not good. He gave up 11 earned runs and 11 and two-thirds innings over his last two outings. This pitch is outside. So it's 2 balls and 2 strikes, an 8.49 ERA over his last two starts. The 2-2, swing and a miss. He struck him out, got him on the fastball. That's 3 consecutive strikeouts for Burrows. He's got, 6 on the evening. And that brings up Justin Foscue for his first at-bat of the ballgame. Foscue coming on back in the fifth inning. He replaced Ezekiel Duran in the lineup. Duran leaving due to an illness. Nothing more specified there. Foscue coming into play at second. And the first pitch to him is on the inside corner. 4-1. Foscue in 17 games with the big club this year, hitting .275. 2 homers, 7 runs batted in. A .321 on base percentage. He swings here, bounces one to short, shoulder high hop for Pena. He lets it fly. What an arm that guy's got. And Foscue is retired. So 2 men are out. Danny Jansen coming up. Let's pause here 10 seconds for station identification on the Trajan Wealth Rangers Radio Network.
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0: So here's Jansen. He swings at the first pitch, lines it past Shoemaking, out into left field, a base hit. Trammell over to pick it up, and Jansen with a big turn at first on board here with a 2-out single. Rangers get their 5th hit and first since the Peterson home run in the third, and that will bring up Nicky Lopez. And coming up on Tuesday, June 16th, the Rangers are hosting the Minnesota Twins. And specialty night tickets will get you a co-branded Cowboys and Rangers short sleeve hoodie. And you can purchase your specialty night ticket by going to Rangers.com. All right, Lopez swings at the first pitch, pops it up, headed toward the roof. It's coming back down. Matthews is under it. He'll squeeze it with two hands on the skin of the infield, and the Rangers do not score here in the seventh. They get a hit. They leave a man. We go to the eighth. It's still a 2-2 ball game on the Trajan Wealth Rangers Radio Network.
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24: Come along, R2. 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
0: All right, we're tied here as we go to the eighth inning. 2-2 our score. And the lefty, Tyler Alexander, will come in to pitch here, the product of South Lake Carroll High School and TCU. In to pitch to this pocket, which features two left-handed batters, including the man who will lead it off, Yordan Alvarez, who has homered again tonight. Alvarez now with four home runs so far in the three games of this series. To take you home, it's time for the voice of the Rangers, Eric Nadeau.
1: All right, Matt, thanks. Alvarez against Alexander in his career is 2-for-5. Against lefties this year, Alvarez batting .317 with a home run every nine times up. Seven homers and 63 at-bats. And the first pitch is right at his hip. He gets out of the way, and it's ball one. Kevin Collier, the righty, up in the bullpen. But remember, Alexander has to face three hitters. And we are tied at 2 in the eighth. Alexander always from the stretch. Kicks and deals. And he misses outside with a sweeper. And it's 2 balls and no strikes. Walker on deck, a righty, then Trammell, a lefty. They do have three righties on their bench and the switch-hitting catcher, Salazar. Here's the 2-0 offering, and that's inside, 3 balls and no strikes. Alexander has thrown nothing close to the strike zone yet, and you can hardly blame him.
0: And obviously that's odd for him. He's an extreme strike thrower, but consider the batter.
1: 3-0. Here's the pitch, and it's hit deep to center field. Way back goes Carter. It's gone. Over the 410 sign, a prodigious drive by Yordan Alvarez. It's his second consecutive two-home run game. He hits a 3-0 pitch, and he hits it a mile. And Houston leads for the first time tonight. It's 3-2 Astros.
0: Well, that was a sweeper at 3-0 that finished in a really good spot for Alvarez. As you mentioned, his second multi-homer game. They've come in back-to-back fashion here. It is the 24th multi-home run game of his career.
1: 448 feet, the distance on that drive, just to the right of dead center. Here's Christian Walker. He's 0-for-3. And he takes high for ball one. A no-doubter for Alvarez. My goodness, it was a sweeper. And he swept it right on out of here. 1-0. And it is inside 2-0. What was your suggestion on how to pitch to him?
2: The four wide ones. We almost got to a fourth when it was 3-0, right?
1: He threw three wide ones.
2: Yeah.
1: Couldn't get a chase. Oh. Here's the 2-0 pitch, and it is outside, three balls and no strikes.
2: You know, Alvarez is so big. That sweeper didn't finish middle-middle, but it finished outer third and bottom third of the zone. So it was definitely a strike, but he's just so massive.
1: He now has 20 home runs on the year. And the pitch is in there for a strike, and he has largely stayed healthy this year. He's only missed one game. So he's got 20 homers in 56 games, and he's up to 190 career home runs, one behind Alex Bregman on the all-time Astro home run list. 3-1 pitch, fastball strike, and a challenge is going to be made here by Christian Walker, as he had already started walking toward first base. We'll see if Quinn Walcott got this one right. He did not. It's ball four. So the Astros remain perfect on their challenges tonight. They're now leading in the ballgame 3-2. And here comes Taylor Trammell, the left-handed batter, who has doubled, singled, and struck out. With the Astros now leading by a run. Well, the manager, Joe Espada, not going to one of his right-handed hitters off the bench. He wants Trammell's speed and defense. Creeping in at third is Young. Trammell shows bunt, and the pitch is high, ball one.
2: Remember, the Rangers lost their challenges with challenges by hitters back in the fourth and fifth innings.
1: Yeah, Carter and Osuna both unsuccessful on their challenges. A one ball count. He shows bunt again, and it's a strike. Josh Young is at least a third of the way to home plate. The first baseman, of course, has to hold the runner. Lopez, the shortstop, is toward the middle. And Foskey, the second baseman, is straight up, a double play dap. One ball, one strike. And here's the pitch. He shows bunt and bunts it. First base side of the mound. Nice bunt. Alexander throws wide to first base, and it goes down the right field line. Walker around third. He is being waved in. He will score without a play. And all the way to third goes Taylor Trammell. That will be a sacrifice and a throwing error on Tyler Alexander as the Astros now lead it 4-2.
2: It was almost like it wasn't his regular throwing motion. He picked up the ball. I mean, it was a good bunt, but a good throw would have had him out, but it was more like a dart throw, and Berger couldn't even get a glove on it. Unless he had been involved in a serious collision with Trammell there near the bag.
1: Here's Cam Smith with the infield in. There's nobody out in the inning. Smith has flied out and struck out twice, and he takes a strike at his 0-1. From the frying pan right into the fire here in the eighth inning. The 0-1, and that is low. One ball and one strike. Braden Shoemake due next. One ball, one strike on Smith. Trammell, the runner at third. The pitch is way inside. It is two balls and a strike. And Trammell made a really nice bunt, but Alexander should certainly have been able to get the out at first base. Two and one the count. And here's the pitch. Swing and a miss. This is the first time tonight the teams have been separated by more than one run. Rangers scored in the first, Astros in the second, Rangers in the third, Astros in the fourth, and then nobody scored again until here in the eighth when the Astros have plated two. Two balls, two strikes, and the pitch. Inside, it is 3-2. That Yankee Royal game is now in the bottom of the ninth. Yankees leading 7-0. They have just obliterated the Royals this week. Royals are off tomorrow. 3-2 pitch, and a slow ground ball to short. The runner at third will hold. Lopez throws to first for the out. And Shoemake will bat with Trammell at third and one out. The Yankees, with a win tonight, would get to within a game and a half of Tampa Bay in that American League East race. And we're going to get a pinch hitter here. Shoemake is being called back. And the Rangers do have the option now of making a pitching change. And with the right-handed batter announced, here comes Skip Schumacher, and he's going to go.

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3: The 25-year-old right-hander from Lawrenceville, Georgia, Gavin Collier, on to pitch. Collier 1-1 with a 2.70 ERA. This is 16th appearance of the year. When we last saw Collier on the mound, he threw the would-be double play ball that ended the game in Anaheim on Sunday as a result of the error by Justin Foscue. Isak Paredes is the pinch hitter, right-handed batter against the right-handed Collier. Paredes hitting 240, 5 homers, 20 RBIs. First pitch, it's upstairs for ball one. Collier has struck out 11, he has walked 8, and he's hit 4 in 13 innings of work. Opposing batters hitting just 156 off Gavin. Astros leading 4-2 here in the 8th. Here's the pitch, and he missed with that one. A cutter, 2 balls and no strikes. Jake Myers, another right-handed batter, is due next. So Alexander went just a third of an inning. He allowed a home run and a walk and made a very costly throwing error. 2-0. And here's the pitch. That's over for a strike. Make it 2-1. The Astros trying to go over 500 for the month of May. They're 12-12 in the month. The Rangers are 10-13. And now time called at the plate by Paredes. Paredes batted second in last night's ballgame. Went 0-4. He was robbed twice, once by Josh Young and once by Osuna. He was hitless in the first game of the series as well. And he takes ball three. It is 3-1. Tramiel with good speed at third. The Rangers continue to play the infield in. The set, the pitch, swung on and fouled back. So it's 3-2. Paredes has never faced Collier before. Collier did appear briefly in the series against the Astros last week. The payoff pitch, and a high pop up to second base. Foscue's there and makes the catch. So there are two outs. Then is a big out induced by Collier with the runner at third. And now with two outs, the infield can drop back as Jake Myers comes up. Myers has struck out, walked, and flied out. And he is now 0-for-8 in the series. The Rangers have the top of the order due up in the last of the eighth. Peterson, Osuna, and Nimmo. And it looks like Mike Burrows is done for the day. He is the pitcher of record, giving up 2 runs in 7 innings. There's a swing and a ground ball, snagged by Young at third. Pats it in the mitt, throws to first, gets his man. And a nice job by Gavin Collier to strand that runner at third. But the Astros come up with 2 runs in the inning on 1 hit and a very costly error. One man left, and in the middle of the 8th, it's Houston 4 and the Rangers 2 on the Trajan Wealth Rangers Radio Network.
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4: Left-hander Brian King, the Astros save leader with a half a dozen, is on to pitch the bottom of the eighth with Houston on top by the score of 4-2. Jock Peterson first up is 2-for-3, a single, a homer, 2 runs scored, and a run batted in. Osuna due next, but the Rangers will hit for him with Haggerty. And the pitch is a breaking ball strike to Peterson. At third base now, Nick Allen is in the game for Houston. And he's batting in the 6-hole, so Paredes is out after the pinch hit appearance. And the pitch outside to Peterson, 1-1. 4 runs, 7 hits for Houston, 2 runs, 5 hits for Texas. Peterson, the Lone Ranger home run, and Yordan Alvarez with another 2 for Houston tonight. 1-1. The pitch is outside, and the count is 2-1. King out of McNeese State, went to high school in Parker, Colorado. He's 29 years of age, originally a Cubs 30th round draft pick. There's a swing by Jock, and there's a long drive to right field. That's way back, and that ball is history. Jock Peterson with his second home run of the ball game. They have both been of the leadoff variety. He has scored all 3 Ranger runs, and Texas now trails 4-3.
5: Well, that was not a good pitch by King. 2-1, he throws him a sweeper. It was pretty close to the heart of the plate. And Jock with a great swing on that pitch. That's his first hit off of a lefty this year.
4: And the first home run that Brian King has allowed to a hitter of any persuasion in 23 innings of work. So we've got a one-run game on our hands. Peterson now 6 home runs for the year and 224 for his career. And here comes Haggerty to bat for Osuna. King with an ERA of 270, a record of 0-1. Opposing batters hitting 236. And Haggerty takes upstairs for ball one. And there's action in the Houston bullpen now. A right-hander blazing away out there. I think that's Abreu. Pitch to Haggerty, and that's upstairs for a ball. Haggerty hitting 146. No homers and a run batted in.
5: That is the 21st multi-home run game now for Peterson in his career, the first since 2023.
4: That pitch is high. It is 3-0 to Sam Haggerty, batting as the tying run here in the last half of the eighth inning. Peterson had never faced King before, and neither has Haggerty. The pitch is high, ball 4, 4-pitch walk. The tying run is on, and the person of the speedy Sam Haggerty and Brandon Nimmo is coming up. Nimmo is 0-for-4 in his career against Brian King. So a chance for the Rangers here, and they haven't had many tonight after getting 3 hits in the first inning. They only had 2 hits over the next 6 innings combined. And the Burrows gave up a total of 5 hits in 7 innings. Allowed a walk, 6 strikeouts. Gave up 1 home run. Now Nimmo the batter, and he takes a fastball outside, ball one. The third baseman, Allen, is in on the cut of the turf. And we're going to get a challenge here from Christian Vasquez on the ball one call. And this time Vasquez is correct. Vasquez remains perfect for the series, and the Astros perfect tonight on their challenges, so they still have two remaining. The Rangers used theirs up in the fifth inning. King, a fastball sweeper pitcher, comes set at the belt, kicks and deals, and Nimmo takes a strike. King with kind of a herky-jerky motion. Works in short sleeves off the first base side of the rubber. Travis Jankowski, the first base coach, walks over, whispers something to Haggerty. He has a medium-sized lead. 0-2 the count. Here's the pitch. And Nimmo takes high. And the count, a ball and two strikes. That was a fastball at 91. Josh Jung on deck. Jake Berger to follow. 4-3 Houston in the last of the eighth. King is ready, and here it comes. And Nimmo swings and misses and strikes out on a fastball. That's the first out of the inning. It brings up Josh Jung. Jung 0-3 in his career against Brian King. J.J. tonight 1-3 with a first inning single. Nimmo now 1-4 with a first inning single that brought in a run. And we are going to get a pitching change here, as they're going to bring in the righty to pitch to Jung and Berger. 4-3, Houston leading in the bottom of the eighth with a pitching change. Let's pause for this on the Trajan Wealth Rangers Radio Network.
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0: 30-year-old right-hander Eniel De Los Santos out of the Dominican Republic on to pitch for the 21st time this year. He's 0-1 with a 3.86 earned run average. He also has three saves. Josh Jung first up against him with the runner at first, Haggerty, and one out in the bottom of the eighth, and Houston leading 4-3. De Los Santos works from a high hold, comes to the plate, and Jung takes outside ball one. De Los Santos, a 3.86 ERA, an opposing batting average of 2.29. Josh Jung against him, 1-for-3 and a walk in his career. Infield hoping to turn two. The set. The pitch, and it's fouled back. They count it one ball and one strike. When the Rangers turn two, McDonald's owner-operators of North Texas, in conjunction with the Ranger Baseball Foundation, donate $1,000 to the Ronald McDonald Houses of Dallas and Fort Worth. We have not seen a double play tonight. 1-1. And here's the pitch. Jung swings and pops it foul on the first base side. Walker over near the stands may have a play. He does, and he makes the catch. There is the second out of the inning. So it'll be up to Jake Berger, who has flied out and lined out two very hard outs, and he has also struck out. He's 1-for-5 lifetime against De Los Santos. Peterson, leadoff home run here in the eighth. Now has two home runs and a single and has scored all three Ranger runs. Driven in two of the Nimmo with the other RBI. Evan Carter due next. Here's the pitch. Swing and a miss by Berger. On the first pitch slider, it is 0-1. Nasty pitch there from De Los Santos. He's got the pant legs pulled way up high, showing lots of navy stocking. Wears long navy sleeves under the orange jersey. Right-hander set, throws to first, and Haggerty dives back in. De Los Santos takes a little walk to the back of the mound, fidgets with the brim of his cap, now gets back on the first base side of the rubber. 0-1 the count to Berger. Here's the pitch, and Jake takes low. Another slider. And we're going to get another challenge from Christian Vasquez. He's been perfect so far tonight, and he got another one right.
1: Pitches a strike. Houston has two challenges remaining.
0: What a night Christian Vasquez is having.
2: What a series.
0: Goodness. So Berger's in a hole at 0-2 with two outs in the inning and the tying run at first base. And now time called by Vasquez, and he will shuffle on out to the mound to talk to De Los Santos. Walker comes in from first base to join the conversation. A chance to remind you that the Royals are here this weekend, Friday at 7, Saturday at 3, Sunday at 1:35. Get your tickets at Rangers.com for Bobby Witt, Benny Pasquantino and company. Berger in a hole at 0-2. De Los Santos leans in, straightens to the set. He kicks and fires, and it's swung on and fouled off to the right and out of play. And before that Kansas City series gets underway, tomorrow night, Nathan Eovaldi against Spencer Arrighetti at 7:05. And if you're planning to come Friday, get your tickets now. There are only a couple of thousand left for the bloody Nolan Ryan jersey night. Here's the 0-2. Berger strikes out swinging on high heat. And that does it for the Rangers in the eighth. They get one run on the Peterson homer. They had a man at first and nobody out and couldn't move him. We're going to the ninth. 4-3 Houston on the Trajan Wealth Rangers Radio Network.
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3: 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This is clearly a liner for tune-up, car tune-up. I'm sorry. Can't work with these liners. Can you get Matt in here to check on these? Afternoon Drive, 4 to 6 p.m. right here on KSST, 1230 a.m.
7: Here back on the mound to face Bryce Matthews, Christian Vasquez, and Jeremy Pena with Yordan Alvarez in the hole. It's 4-3 Houston as we start the ninth, and the pitch is a strike to Matthews, who has singled in three trips. He's also flied out and grounded out. Collier works from the stretch, kicks and delivers, and he missed high, one ball and one strike. In the bottom of the ninth, the Rangers are due to send up Carter, Foscue, and Jansen, with Lopez the fourth batter due. Higashioka and Hellman are the two bench players available, both righties. 1-1 pitch swung on and missed. At the moment, there's nobody throwing in the Houston bullpen. After De Los Santos made quick work of Young and Berger, the Astros' bullpen has only blown two saves all year. Their ERA is very high, highest in the league, but they're 14 out of 16 in save chances. The pitch is outside, 2-2. How weird is that? Bullpen has a 5-11 record, a 5.47 ERA, but 14 out of 16, the best save percentage in baseball. 2-2, here it comes, way inside and high to Matthews, and that runs the count full. Collier got the final two outs of the eighth with a runner at third. So Alexander gave up two runs, one of them earned, one unearned. Here's the pitch, it is outside. And that is a leadoff walk to Bryce Matthews. It'll bring up Christian Vasquez and another possible Houston bunting or hit-and-run situation. Vasquez, a good bat control guy. He's 1-for-3 with a single and 3-for-7 in the series now.
8: And remember, he executed the safety squeeze on Monday.
7: So unless there's a double play or a runner thrown out, Alvarez will bat again. The pitch is... just outside.
1: Pitch is called a strike. Batter challenging.
7: Oh, it was called a strike, and Vasquez is going to challenge as a hitter now. He's perfect as a catcher in his challenges. And he got this one wrong.
1: Strike. Houston has one challenge.
7: It was a strike. Well, it just shows you the difference between challenging as a catcher or as a hitter. Catchers with a 60% success rate. Hitters just under 50 for the year. 0-1 to the righty Vasquez out of Puerto Rico. Throw to first base, diving back in is Matthews, and Vasquez did not betray an intention to bunt there. Often that's the purpose of that throw. See what the hitter has in mind. The count is 0-1. He shows bunt and pushes it foul off to the right. He stabbed at that. It was not really a classic sacrifice approach. So he finds himself down in a hole now at 0-2. Collier, the fourth pitcher for Texas tonight, following DeGrom, Martin, and Alexander. Martin with a scoreless inning. DeGrom, two runs in six innings, a quality start. Here's the pitch. Swung on and missed on a high fastball at 97. That is the first out of the inning. Houston leading 4-3 here in the ninth. And Jeremy Pena coming up next. Pena, 0-for-4, has grounded out three times and flat out. 27,073 in the ballpark tonight. Alvarez on deck. There goes the runner. The pitch is taken for a strike. The throw to second. He is out at second base. We'll see if the Astros challenge this. Good throw by Jansen. Was a little bit high. A tag put on there by Foscue. And we'll see if Joe Espada wants to challenge. Apparently not, as Matthews is leaving the diamond. And Danny Jansen with a very strong throw there clears the bases, so Alvarez might not get a chance to bat. What a bad stolen base attempt that is. 0-1. It is outside, one ball and one strike. You wonder if Matthews generally has a green light, and I don't know, it just doesn't make any sense with Alvarez waiting on deck. Are you that scared of Pena hitting into a double play? 1-1 pitch, loop to left, a base hit. Well, Alvarez is going to bat anyway. And Pena is on with two outs. Alvarez is coming up. Nobody throwing in the Ranger bullpen. Jacob Latz was throwing while the Rangers batted in the bottom of the eighth in case they tied it up or took the lead. But it's up to Collier here against Alvarez. And what do you do here? Do you just wave him to first? Yes, sir.
8: Yep.
7: Even with a runner at first base, Yordan Alvarez gets sent to first, and Pena trudges on down to second, and Christian Walker will be the batter. He's 0-for-3 and a walk.
8: I mean, if you put anything, I don't care what the pitch is, anything anywhere near the strike zone, he's capable of hitting it 450 feet.
7: You know that old joke, he's in scoring position when he's in the batter's box. Happens to be true. So Walker the batter with Trammell Due next. There are two outs in the inning. 4-3 Houston leading. Pena at second. Alvarez at first. Collier set. And comes home. And there's a strike. Fastball at the top of the zone with a little cut to it. And it's 0-1. Now Collier back to the belt. He lets it fly, and the pitch in there for a strike. Fastball at 96. And it's nothing and two now on Christian Walker. Walker 1-for-11 in the series, but the one hit, a home run on Monday. Remember, this guy's second in the league in runs batted in with 40. He's on a pace to drive in close to 120 runs this year. Collier at the belt, kicks and fires outside with a fastball at 98. And the count is 1-2. Collier ready to go again. Pena, big lead at second base. Here's the pitch, way outside. Went with a sweeper there. That was not a competitive pitch, and it's two balls and two strikes. Foscue, the second baseman, way over toward the middle and back on the rim. Josh Young very close to the line at third base. It's a 2-2 count here on Walker. The set and the pitch struck him out swinging on high heat at 99 miles an hour. That ends the Astro ninth. No runs, a hit. And they leave two. We're going to the bottom of the ninth. It's 4-3 Houston on the Trajan Wealth Rangers Radio Network.
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7: Eric Nadel with Matt Hicks at Globe Life Field, 4-3 Houston into the bottom of the ninth. Carter, Foscue, and Jansen are due against the righty Eniel De Los Santos, who got the final two outs of the eighth, popping out Young, striking out Berger. Carter, the batter, 0-for-2 and a walk. Third baseman creeps in. Carter swings and fouls one back. A rare instance where Carter went after the first pitch on a changeup, and it is 0-1. He has never faced De Los Santos before. Right-hander works out of a high step. Here's the 0-1 pitch, and Carter swings and misses on a changeup down low. And the count is nothing and two. Lefties against De Los Santos this year, hitting just 213. Righties about 250. Next great changeup he has shown here, a real neutralizer against lefties. No balls, two strikes to Carter. And here's the pitch, way outside, 1-2. 4 runs on 8 hits for Houston, including 2 bombs by Alvarez. 3 runs, 6 hits for Texas, including 2 home runs by Jock Peters. 1-2. And here's the pitch, fouled back. And remember, the fourth Houston run came on the throwing error by Tyler Alexander on a sacrifice bunt. It was Taylor Trammell who laid down that bunt in the eighth inning. 1-2. And the pitch on the way. It is dribbled foul off to the left. Carter just managed to get the end of the bat on that and poke it weakly on the ground. Foul past third base. Steven Okert, the lefty, has gotten up in the bullpen for Houston. Maybe in case Peterson gets up again. He's the fifth man due in the inning. The 1-2 pitch. Low. And it's 2-2. Another changeup missing. De Los Santos likes to throw the changeup to lefties. More sliders to righties. The count is even at 2-2. Here's the pitch to Carter. Struck him out swinging on the changeup. We haven't saw enough of him, but just didn't see it well. Second strikeout for De Los Santos. And here comes Justin Foscue, who came on in the fifth inning when Duran left due to illness. Foscue grounded to short in his one at bat. Came into the game hitting 275. He's had just over 50 official at bats. The set, the pitch. Outside and low with a slider for ball one. Foscue had an at-bat against De Los Santos last week and had a hit off him. 1-for-1 off him. Danny Jansen on deck. The 1-0 pitch way high as a slider slipped and actually went over the head of Foscue. It's now 2 balls and no strikes. The Rangers checking to see if perhaps that grazed him, but apparently not, so no challenge coming from the Ranger dugout on that. And it's a 2-ball, no-strike count on Foscue. He is the tying run at the plate in a 4-3 ball game. The 2-0 pitch, strike call, and it's 2-1. Again, the Rangers are out of challenges, so the borderline pitches You leave the batter with no hope to appeal. 2-1, and here it comes. Foskey swings and rolls one out to short. Jeremy Pena with it. Guns to first, two outs, and the Rangers, trailing 4-3, are down to their final out in the person of Danny Jansen, who has grounded to third, struck out, and singled. Jansen is 0-2 in his career against Eniel De Los Santos. Mike Burrows went seven. He allowed two runs. Brian King, a third of an inning, allowed one run. Now De Los Santos trying to finish it out. Here's the pitch. Right down the middle. A fastball strike. 96.5 to Jansen. Nicky Lopez is due next, but it looks like Kyle Higashioka coming out of the Ranger dugout. In case we're still playing. The 0-1 pitch is high. One ball and one strike. De Los Santos ready. Here's the pitch. That's high. It is 2-1. Higashioka, by the way, does have a hit off De Los Santos in two at-bats. Two outs, bottom of the ninth, 4-3 Houston. Allen at third, guards the line. Righty against righty. The pitch to Jansen, swung on and missed. It's 2-2, and the Rangers are down to their final strike, trailing by a run. De Los Santos, glove perched on his left knee, straightens to the set. Here comes the 2-2. Swing and a miss. He struck him out on a fastball, and the ball game's over. The Astros have won it by the score of 4-3. We'll be back with the totals after this on the Trajan Wealth Rangers Radio Network.
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7: 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The Astros, 4 runs, 8 hits, no errors, 8 left. The Rangers, 3 runs, 6 hits, 1 error, 5 left. Mike Burrows, the winner, he's 3-6. Tyler Alexander, the loser, he's 1-1. Eniel De Los Santos with his 4th save of the year. The game took 2 hours and 39 minutes before a crowd of 27,073. The Rangers fall to 25-30 on the year. The Astros improved to 25-32. The Astros now lead the season series for the Silver Boot 4-2. This was the Yordan Alvarez, Jock Peterson show tonight. Alvarez, 2 home runs and a single for Houston. Peterson, 2 home runs and a single for the Rangers. And since Houston won the ball game, Yordan Alvarez is our player of the game. 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But we will make Peterson's second home run of the game, which came in the eighth inning, bringing the Rangers to within a run. Our Whataburger, what a play of the game, brought to you by Whataburger. Well, tomorrow night, the Rangers will try to even up this series with Nathan Eovaldi on the mound. A big game, Nate, will start against Houston for the 16th time in his career. He, of course, is from Alvin in the Houston area. Against the Astros, he has a 3.44 lifetime ERA, a record of 5-5. He went 7 scoreless innings against the Astros in Houston on May the 17th. And he will oppose Spencer Arrighetti, who blanked the Rangers into the 8th inning in his start last week, throwing a no-hitter into the 8th inning in that ball game. Arrighetti, who started the year in the minors just with a sensational start to the year in 7 starts. He's 6-1 with an ERA of 1.32. Opposing batters are hitting 1.69 against Spencer Arrighetti. So a great matchup tomorrow. Eovaldi against Arrighetti in the getaway game for the Astros in the finale of the series. Rangers will then stay home to face Kansas City while the Astros will head home to take on the Milwaukee Brewers. Another number or two of note in one-run games now. The Rangers are 7-10 on the year, and the Astros in one-run games are 5-2. Again, as much as the Astros bullpen has been maligned this year for their high earned run average, they're now 15 out of 17 in saves. And they managed to win the one-run ball games. But a very frustrating game for the Rangers as the fourth run coming on a throwing error by Tyler Alexander. Houston had taken the lead in the eighth on a home run by Alvarez, his second of the game. Then Christian Walker drew a base on balls against Alexander, and that really hurt as Trammell laid down a sacrifice bunt and Alexander threw it wide to first base. All the way around to score came Walker, and that proved to be the deciding run. Thanks for joining us tonight. I hope you'll join us tomorrow at 6:30 for Eovaldi against Arrighetti. For our engineer, Ken Mendez, for Dylan Moore and Jet Nelson in Master Control, for Matt Hicks and for Jared Sandler, I'm Eric Nadel. Thanks for joining us. The final again, the Astros 4 and the Rangers 3. Stay tuned for post-game game day brought to you by Toyota. Until then, so long, everybody.
19: He's at the wall. He leaps. He's got it.
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21: Swing and a drive down the left field line. If it's fair, this game is over. It's hooking. It is fair.
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0: Rangers. Jock Peterson home run helped get Texas on the board, but the Astros kept answering. The Rangers had a couple leads. The Astros answered right back. And the nightmare of the Houston Astros, the monster in our dreams, Yordan Alvarez, another pair of home runs. And the Astros get the win 4-3 alongside Elvis Andrews, Jared Sandler. Happy to be with you. Would be happier if the Rangers won. Let's be honest, actually not that happy right now. I probably shouldn't say that. We'll get to Yordan. The Rangers, again, unfortunately, gave away a run, maybe two, because of basics, right? The bunt by Taylor Trammell, Tyler Alexander didn't make a good throw, and then Justin Foskey wasn't really in the right position to back up. And my guess is, while we can talk about Yordan Alvarez and pitching to him or not, the controllable here, maybe more than that, is just executing the fundamentals.
1: Yeah, I think that's very important, especially in these games. You know, I think that you need to know your position. For pitchers, I mean, that's a really tough play for a lefty. Kind of have to turn and make a good throw. Usually they're not too good at that. But the second base should be ready for the bad throw. And that's something that he was not. And he probably couldn't save, you know, their advancing all the way and scoring, you know, that final run that make the difference in the game. So it is. I think that was a very odd inning, start in the wrong place, pitching Alvarez. You know, I thought that was going to be an easy walk. And he trying to, you know, throw that little sweeper 3-2. And unfortunately, you cannot do that to that type of hitter, especially how hot it is coming off, being in the IL.
0: Yeah, Yordan Alvarez has been unbelievable. We bring in David Murphy. Murphy, I don't know, what say you about, that inning where the Astros took control? They scored two to make it 4-2. Could have been three, but Gavin Collier did a nice job stranding a runner at third. You got the Alvarez factor in that inning, and then you got the Trammell bunt.
2: I mean, if anything, the Trammell bunt, it just shows you how even at the major league level, these guys are really good at fundamentals. Just doing the little things, when you put the pressure on the defense, things like that can happen. So that's something to keep in mind. On the Rangers side of things, I guess maybe you're a little disheartened by the fact that things like that seem like they've happened more than they should this year. We saw the way that the road trip just ended from a defensive miscue. There's been other instances this year where the defense just hasn't done what it should. So it's a tough play. There's a lot going on a bunt play like that. But just going back to spring training, those are some of the fundamentals that, you know, that you would love to have shored up and taken care of. They will happen throughout the course of the year. Alvarez is an animal. He is just as good of a hitter, not just a power hitter, but as good of a hitter as it gets in baseball. He's fun to watch, and unfortunately, we're on the wrong side. And I love the way that he just stays up the middle, and he knows that he's strong enough where, you know, it doesn't matter if it's 407 to center. It doesn't matter if it's 410 to that corner in the bullpen. He knows that if he hits a baseball the right way, that no ballpark can hold him. I just love the way he's not trying to pull every baseball down the line, and he can go deep in the middle of the field. So that's definitely hard to watch. You know, another standpoint, something the Rangers did really well last night in their breakout offensive game, they only struck out four times, and it looked like they were doing a really good job of that. They had only struck out three times through the first five or six innings, I guess, but seven out of the last 14 Rangers hitters punched out. I know bullpens are really good in the major leagues these days, but I would love to see maybe a little bit more fight, a little bit more just balls in play to put pressure on the defense late in the game for those guys.
1: And one thing, going back to what Murphy was talking about Alvarez, one thing that I did not like was Alexander is one of the best bullpen, or the best bullpen, you know, alongside with Lats. He was going around him. And then 3-0, you throw a flare in the middle. Like, if a guy's going to hit a homer, go get him. And I think that's the only thing that I do not understand. Like, how you're being so good with lefty and righty, and you're kind of, you know, throwing around. I get it. But then 3-0, you're going to come to the strike zone. It just didn't make sense. Like, if he's going to hit it, he better hit it with my best pitches. And I think that's what I miss in that at bat.
3: Well, and Murph, one of the things we talked about, you know, I guess just to take another little branch on that 3-0 pitch, and this game's hard. You know, maybe Tyler Alexander was not trying to throw that pitch for a strike. I don't know. Let's just say you walk Yordan Alvarez. It's not typical baseball strategy to walk the leadoff hitter in the eighth inning of a tie game, but he's A, just in a zone amongst zones, right? It's not like he's like another level beyond that, but B, he don't run, right? It's not Otani. If it's Otani, right, then you got to worry about his speed on the bases. You still need two hits to score Yordan Alvarez with his lack of speed and the way that, you know, his injuries have taken away whatever athleticism he had on the bases. At that point, you know, I wonder if you're not going to just say, hey, take your base, if you're still going to deliver the pitch, I wonder if Tyler Alexander was not trying to throw that for a strike. Because even if you land that, what Elvis and I talked about, even if you land that for a strike, all right, it's a 3-1 count. You know, it's not like you feel great with Yordan Alvarez in a 3-1 count, right? So I wonder what the thought process was there.
2: Yeah, I mean, you take all those things into perspective. That's the right thing to think about. Or even just, you know, considering the comparison that you just threw out there, Otani, say when they were putting him on in that long game in the playoffs last year. The Astros, they don't have the type of supporting cast that the Dodgers did last year. Christian Walker's a really good hitter. I like the type of hitter that he is. But, you know, he's not going great right now, and he hasn't had great at-bats. He's not on the type of role that Alvarez is. So, yeah, I mean, I think that's a really good point. Yeah, you're not going to throw a fastball in a 3-0 count. The 3-0 sweeper, and it wasn't middle, it was up, it was toward the outside corner, but I think more than anything, it just shows how a really good hitter is just not even locked in. That's not even the right word. He is laser locked, laser focused right now. He's going to hit anything close to the strike zone. So you have a really good point right there. You just need to let him go to first. He'll be even the ball that he hit down the line that should have been a double. He had no sense of urgency in getting out of the box. I don't know what state his legs are in right now, but you put him on to lead off an inning, and he's not going to try to steal a base if there's a single up the middle, or, you know, he's not going to go first to third. It's going to take something in the gap to really move him two bases.
1: No, and like in that point too, like, he's the eight, so maybe by walk him, you making their manager to bring up a pinch runner, and you're pretty much getting over the best hitter they have in the lineup. So I just, you know, I think for the standpoint of moving the pieces and not facing the best guys, I think the best was to walk in. I mean, you end up doing it at inning later, but I think it was just too late.
3: Yeah. Well, the Rangers unfortunately fall 4-3. Murph, before we let you go, Jacob deGrom, no decision in this one. Allowed two runs over his six innings of work. Ended up with six strikeouts. What'd you think about Jacob tonight?
2: I thought he was really good. Fastball was crisp. The slider was a little bit different. Even the last start, I mean, when they hit the slider, I think the Angels were 3-for-5 against that pitch. They didn't barrel him up. So, you know, you look at the numbers overall, there's a strikeout on that pitch. He got, you know, 20 swings and misses as we're looking at right now. He did enough to help his team win, but unfortunately, next time he goes to the mound, we're once again going to be talking about him getting win number 100. So let's find a way to get it out of the way. This guy's a great pitcher. Let's get him some offense, and hopefully we'll have all cylinders clicking next time he goes to the mound.
3: Yeah, that will likely be in St. Louis early next week. Murph, thanks so much.
2: Yeah, thanks, guys.
3: All right, Rangers fall 4-3. The Astros guarantee at worst a series split, and the Rangers are going to be fighting for that tomorrow. Now, the Rangers lost, but in spite of Jock Peterson, Jock had a hit in the first inning to begin the bottom of the first, and then later hit a couple of home runs. It was a really nice night for Jock. We'll continue to break it down next. Let's pause for station identification along the Texas Rangers Radio Network.
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6: Here's your KSST KRVA FM weather. Upper 70s for the afternoon high today. Showers and a few thunderstorms looking pretty likely as low pressure moves in from southern Texas. For the overnight hour, still some showers, upper 60s, and then scattered showers and thunderstorms again on Thursday. A little windy, low 80s. I'm meteorologist Steve Hamilton on KSST and KRVA-FM.
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3: It was the night of multi-home run games. The Astros over the Rangers 4-3. Yordan Alvarez, his second straight multi-homer game. Jock Peterson, a multi-home run game for the Rangers, his first as a Ranger. But the Astros come out on top 4-3 the final. Afterwards, Skip Schumacher spoke to the media.
13: Skip, Jock Peterson kept this one close, but you guys just, as a lineup, couldn't manufacture anything, especially in those later innings. Just what did you think about, in general, the approach, especially towards the end?
14: Yeah, once again, I thought the first inning we had a real chance to put up a crooked number. Jock, with the leadoff hit, we had, guys on base, and we got one run, but I felt like we could have scored multiple runs there and, kind of put the pressure on even more. And through those middle innings, we just couldn't get anything going. A lot of ground balls, weak contact. Back up a little bit. The first inning, Jake Berger smoked a ball in center field. Center fielder made a really good play. But other than that, there wasn't much hard contact after that. Jake Berger maybe lined out a third, but looking back on it, up and down, we just didn't put many too much hard contact throughout the game.
13: It seemed like Jacob DeGrom took a step in the right direction today. I know at times it felt like a grind, but what did you think of his day today?
14: I thought he mixed really, really well, much different than the last outing against Houston. Thought the slider was really effective, used the curveball really well. I don't want to say he pitched backwards, but he really pitched tonight. It wasn't just, the fastball and try to, blow by guys. It was, he was really pitching. First pitch of the game was a slider. I don't know if he's ever done that in his career. So I thought he was on the attack really well. Six innings, two runs, gave us a chance to win. We just couldn't do anything later, middle or late in the game.
15: Can you walk me through the eighth inning situation with Alvarez. I know it's a tie game there. Guy who's really hurt you. You don't want to put the tying run on base intentionally, but or the go-ahead run on base intentionally. But can you walk me through like the thought process on how you guys approach that?
14: Yeah, Alvarez is on a heater right now. There's no doubt about it. He's burned us a few times this year, more than a few times. We wanted to pitch him inside to kind of back him off a little bit. We did that ball with balls, and then we threw a 3-0 slider that wasn't it wasn't a terrible pitch, but 3-0 slider, didn't want him to beat us. If we walked him, we walked him. That was the message, and that was, you know, what we were trying to do. And Alvarez, you know, was still hit it out. So, yeah, hindsight, if maybe I should have walked him. It's tough to walk the leadoff hitter, no doubt, in a tie game in the eighth inning. I don't know if I've ever done that before. But the way he's hitting, hindsight always is, you know, maybe we should have just put him on at that point. But the 3-0 slider was the way to try to, you know, we knew he was green light, 3-0. Try to get it off the barrel. Maybe, you know, something happens, he pops it up. I'm not too sure how many guys hit a 3-0 homer left on left. And, you know, he did it tonight.
3: Well, there you go. You get Skip Schumacher's thought process on going with that that pitch 3-0. Didn't work out. You know, we talked about it last segment. You know, the risk and reward when you got a guy like Yordan Alvarez going like he's going. But the Rangers, unfortunately, couldn't hold him down tonight. Haven't been able

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2: Here's your KSST KRVA FM weather. Upper 70s for the afternoon high today. Showers and a few thunderstorms looking pretty likely as low pressure moves in from southern Texas. For the overnight hour, still some showers, upper 60s, and then scattered showers and thunderstorms again on Thursday. A little windy, low 80s. I'm meteorologist Steve Hamilton on KSST and KRVA FM.
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1: 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This news update brought to you by Earth Goddess Apothecary in Sulphur Springs.
2: Health officials in Harris County say there's no immediate cause for alarm as enhanced Ebola screening and monitoring measures begin at George Bush Intercontinental Airport amid a growing outbreak in parts of Central Africa. Federal authorities recently designated Bush Airport as one of only three U.S. airports authorized to process travelers arriving from the Democratic Republic of Congo, Uganda, and South Sudan, countries connected to the ongoing Ebola outbreak. Health screening protocols are expected to begin this week. A severe Ebola outbreak is active in the Democratic Republic of the Congo and Uganda, declared a public health emergency of international concern. It has resulted in over 246 cases and 65 deaths. No vaccines or medications exist for this strain. According to Linda Hidalgo, local and federal agencies are already monitoring several recent travelers who arrived in the Houston area after passing through Uganda. Officials say none of the individuals have tested positive or shown symptoms of Ebola. Travelers are screened by the Centers for Disease Control and Prevention before arriving in Houston. Harris County public health officials then monitor them for 21 days. The heightened precautions came as Houston prepares to host several matches during the upcoming FIFA World Cup, with the Democratic Republic of Congo expected to use Houston as a team base camp. Officials emphasize that public events remain safe.
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1: Here's your KSST KRVA FM weather. Some showers and thunderstorms hanging around for the next 2 days. Most of those will be in the afternoons and early evenings. Overnight, partly cloudy, upper 60s, maybe a shower, and then scattered afternoon showers and thunderstorms on Thursday. Mix of sunshine and clouds, high in the low 80s. I'm meteorologist Steve Hamilton on KSST and KRVA FM.
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0: Mathis, Mancini, Manilow, and Midler. 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
7: Union Pacific has officially launched its highly anticipated 2026 steam locomotive tour, sending the legendary Big Boy number 4014 on a massive cross-country journey. Moving in celebration of America's 250th anniversary, the first ever coast-to-coast tour is drawing massive crowds of rail fans eager to witness the golden age of steam power in action. The world's largest operating steam locomotive departed its home base in Cheyenne, Wyoming to head east. The locomotive is traversing Nebraska, Iowa, Illinois, Indiana, Ohio, New York, and Pennsylvania, providing the East Coast with its first ever glimpse of the historic machine. Major public display events are scheduled throughout the summer, including stops in Omaha, West Chicago, Buffalo, Philadelphia, and a multi-week maintenance stay at the Steamtown National Historic Site in Scranton, Pennsylvania. For locomotive enthusiasts here in Northeast Texas, the 2026 route will not be making tracks through Texas or the southern states. Instead, the locomotive will utilize a northern return route through the Midwest on its journey back to Wyoming. The closest stop to 75482 zip code will be during the return leg of the tour through Kansas City and St. Louis, Missouri in late July. Union Pacific reminds the public to always prioritize safety when tracking the train. Spectators must stand back at least 25 feet from all railroad tracks and stay off railroad property.
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1: Here's your KSST KRVA FM weather. Some showers and thunderstorms hanging around for the next few days. Most of those will be in the afternoons and early evenings. Overnight, partly cloudy, upper 60s, maybe a shower, and then scattered afternoon showers and thunderstorms on Thursday. Mix of sunshine and clouds, high in the low 80s. I'm meteorologist Steve Hamilton on KSST and KRVA FM.
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10: 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It appears by its own numbers, the U.S. government seems insolvent. It's reported that the Treasury shows about $6 trillion in assets and over $47 trillion in liabilities. 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
11: 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A 10-minute call can save you up to 93%.

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6: A former coach in nearby Mount Pleasant was recently arrested on charges of sexually assaulting a woman at her home. 32-year-old Antoine Javon Ross was booked into the Titus County Jail on April 29th. He was released on a $100,000 bond. A woman told Mount Pleasant police that she had been drinking alcohol at another person's home. She claimed that Ross took her to her home and raped her. The incident happened in February. An affidavit states that the woman told police she did not remember going home and only remembered telling Ross to get away from her after the attack. Police met with Ross at Mount Pleasant Junior High School, where he was employed as a coach, to question him. Ross responded, quote, "I kind of know what you're talking about." Before telling police, he had contacted a lawyer and did not want to talk to them, according to the affidavit. A Mount Pleasant ISD spokesperson confirmed that Ross was fired following the arrest. A statement from the school district said, "We want to clarify that this matter involves an allegation between two adults and does not involve a student." 10 men were arrested and accused of soliciting prostitution in nearby Fannin County over the Memorial Day weekend. KXII Television in Sherman Denison reports 5 men from North Texas were arrested, including one man, Robert Gort, of nearby Paris.
7: Dr. Ray Freeman was born in the country near Breckenridge.
8: 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And if I'd known that, I could have stayed out of 2 wars.
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1: Here's your KSST KRVA FM weather. Some showers and thunderstorms hanging around for the next 2 days. Most of those will be in the afternoons and early evenings. Overnight, partly cloudy, upper 60s, maybe a shower, and then scattered afternoon showers and thunderstorms on Thursday. Mix of sunshine and clouds, high in the low 80s. I'm meteorologist Steve Hamilton on KSST and KRVA FM.
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7: A new tool from the Texas Education Agency shows that thousands of incidents of alleged misconduct by Texas educators have been reported since 2025. The Educator Misconduct Reporting Dashboard was launched this month to give Texans some transparency into the state's efforts to protect students. It was created as part of Senate Bill 571, which expanded reporting requirements for misconduct at Texas schools. KXAN Television in Austin reports the TEA has received more than 13,000 misconduct reports since September of last year, averaging over 1,600 per month. The number of reports more than doubled compared to fiscal year 2025. This may be due to the new requirements under SB 571. The TEA had more than 9,700 educator investigations between September of 2025 and April 2026. There were more than 5,100 confirmed reports to law enforcement or the Department of Family and Protective Services. Levi Fuller, the TEA's Inspector General for Education Misconduct, said that while the numbers were alarming, it shows the state-led effort to get bad actors out of schools is working. Listen for local news, weather, and sports around the clock on KSST.
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1: Here's your KSST KRVA FM weather. Some showers and thunderstorms hanging around for the next 2 days. Most of those will be in the afternoons and early evenings. Overnight, partly cloudy, upper 60s, maybe a shower, and then scattered afternoon showers and thunderstorms on Thursday. Mix of sunshine and clouds, high in the low 80s. I'm meteorologist Steve Hamilton on KSST and KRVA FM.
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3: The U.S. Treasury quietly released its official financial report for 2025. It appears by its own numbers, the U.S. government seems insolvent. It's reported that the Treasury shows about $6 trillion in assets and over $47 trillion in liabilities. Add it all up, and it looks like the U.S. owes more than $130 trillion it doesn't have. If that were a family, they'd earn $52,000 a year, spend $73,000, and already be more than $1 million underwater. Any accountant would call that insolvent. So how does the government fix this? It can print money, which erodes your purchasing power, it can raise taxes, or it can cut benefits. And none of those can help to protect you. That's why many people who have something to lose move part of their

0: 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Enjoy.
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1: Here's your KSST KRVA FM weather. Some showers and thunderstorms hanging around for the next 2 days. Most of those will be in the afternoons and early evenings. Overnight, partly cloudy, upper 60s, maybe a shower, and then scattered afternoon showers and thunderstorms on Thursday. Mix of sunshine and clouds, high in the low 80s. I'm meteorologist Steve Hamilton on KSST and KRVA FM.
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6: The East Texas Food Bank in Tyler is preparing to kick off its summer food program, which has helped feed children across the region for over 20 years. The food bank serves neighboring Franklin, Raines, and Wood counties, among many others. Rebecca Berkeley, Director of Marketing and Communications for the East Texas Food Bank, said one in four kids in East Texas are food insecure, meaning where their next meal comes from is uncertain. She says a lot of times these kids are depending on free or reduced lunch at school. This is a way to fill in that gap in the summertime to make sure they have a meal each day. After helping around 4,000 kids last year, the East Texas Food Bank expects to serve over 100,000 meals to almost 5,000 kids this year. The summer food program kicks off Tuesday, June 2nd from 11 a.m. to 1 p.m. with an event at the Glass Recreation Center in Tyler. Governor Abbott is touring the state promoting his five-point property tax reform plan. James Quintero with the Texas Public Policy Foundation says the most significant part of the plan is that it makes it harder for cities to hike taxes. Increasing property taxes would need two-thirds voter approval, and properties would be appraised only once every 5 years under the proposal. KSST News.
7: 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We carry Texas Ranger baseball and are the official station for Wildcats and Lady Cats sports. Some of these local games, such as Wildcats football, are played back on cable TV, Channel 18, at a later date. We also post some of our sports news stories on KSSTRadio.com. 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
1: So early.
0: Yes, it is. 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

0: carcass grading. I'm Jessica Domel with Washington Ag Watch on the Texas Farm Bureau Radio Network. In a recent visit with Texas farmers and ranchers in Washington, D.C., Deputy Secretary of Agriculture Stephen Vaden shared new ways the U.S. Department of Agriculture is using technology to unlock greater value for American cattlemen and women.
1: As you all know, we at USDA have a program. We grade the carcasses. Obviously, if we put that select choice or prime grade on it, that unlocks greater value for greater knowledge for the customer, greater value for the cattleman. But we charge a fee for that. And there has to be someone there, a person, to look at the carcasses to affix the grade. And in some parts of the country, with smaller operators or in operations that are more remote, that's difficult. They may not be able to justify the additional expense paying the USDA employee. It may be difficult for the USDA employee to get out there and view it in person because of how remote the location is.
0: USDA asked Colorado State University if they could design an artificial intelligence program that can grade beef. One of the students' projects, according to Vaden, is ready to be tested in beef processing plants.
1: This year, we will be using artificial intelligence on a testing basis in some remote facilities to unlock greater value for American cattlemen and let more consumers know the quality of the beef they are buying, with the expectation that this will expand with time and make USDA grading much less of a luxury item in the beef market than it has been.
0: That was Deputy Secretary of Agriculture Stephen Vaden. For the Texas Farm Bureau Radio Network, I'm Jessica Domel.
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4: 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Singer Kylie Minogue has a birthday, and on this day in 1897, Jell-O gelatin was introduced. Here's what recent surveys say our favorite summertime activities are. 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And the very favorite activity this summer will be, wait for it, eating. 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
3: I'm Judd Nelson with your Texas in the Morning Sports Report. The Houston Astros used another great game from Yordan Alvarez last night to take a series lead against the Texas Rangers, final score 4-3. Brandon Nimmo drew first blood with an RBI single for a 1-0 lead in the first. Not long after, Braden Shumate got Houston on the board with a sac fly to tie the game at 1 in the second. After Texas hit their first homer from Jock Peterson, Yordan Alvarez hit one to deep right center to tie things right back up at 2. Things would go quiet until the 8th when Yordan Alvarez did it again to break the tie.
4: The pitch. And Alvarez hits it well and hits it deep to right center field. Back is Carter at the wall looking up. See you later! Second home run of the night for Yordan Alvarez. And this one puts the Astros up 3-2.
3: Christian Walker added an insurance run off of a Ranger throwing error, and despite a homer from Jock Peterson in the bottom eighth, the Astros held on for the one-run win. Next up, Houston and Texas wrap up the series tonight at 7:05. The Astros can take the series with a win. The Rangers look for a tie. And the San Antonio Spurs are back at home tonight, but the stakes couldn't be higher as each game against the Thunder is now win or go home. It's safe to say that San Antonio's performance hinges on how Victor Wembanyama plays, since both of the wins he's scored over 30, and in both of the losses he's around 20 points. After the Game 5 loss, Stephon Castle stated that the need for a win could be the right formula.
5: Find a way back here for Game 7. I feel like we've been great when we're desperate all year, so I'm excited to see how we'll respond.
3: The Thunder have seemed to master closeout games this season with a 2-0 record in those situations. However, oddsmakers are predicting a Game 7, which puts San Antonio as a 3.5-point favorite going in. Tip-off is set for 7:30 tonight from the Frost Bank Center with coverage on NBC and Peacock. Lots of action from the Women's College World Series, so let's take a look. Number 11 Texas Tech takes on Mississippi State, and number 2 Texas faces number 7 Tennessee. The Red Raiders might have the more talented team led by Maya Davis, but the Bulldogs have the momentum after upsetting number 2 Oklahoma in the Super Regionals. Mississippi State will be looking for revenge in this series as Texas Tech eliminated the Bulldogs in Lubbock just over a year ago. First pitch is set for

0: 11 this morning from Oklahoma City, coverage on ESPN. And the Texas Longhorns take on the Tennessee Volunteers in a battle between two of the league's best teams. Texas and Tennessee have faced before in the World Series. The Vols defeated the Horns 2-1 back in June of 2013. The Vols have yet to drop a game since the SEC tournament, while Texas won the SEC but dropped just one Super Regional game against Arizona State. First pitch is set for 1:30 from OKC, coverage also on ESPN. With your Texas in the Morning Sports Report, I'm Jet Nelson.
1: Up next,
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2: There were two absolutely indisputable facts about John Milkovich.
3: He was a beer lover, and he was a thrifty man. He would drink the beer, and he would say, "Why am I going to throw this good can away?"
2: So he developed a way to save them.
3: He would slice the tops and the bottoms off and cut them so they were flat. And he had his attic filled with flattened beer cans. His mother's attic was filled with them.
2: Until the day John retired, and more out of boredom than anything, he began nailing those flattened beer cans to the sides of his house. Right there at 222 Baxter Street in Houston.
3: The story goes that his wife, who was still working at that time, she would leave for work every day, and she'd say, "Now, John, I don't want you to put any more beer cans on this house."
2: But the minute she was out of earshot, John would get to work.
3: Pretty soon the whole house was covered. She lost the battle.
2: And so the Beer Can House of Houston, Texas was born.
8: This little refrain should help me explain. As a matter of fact, I like beer.
9: Home or no function, beer well without.
3: It sounds really kitschy, but the truth is it's beautiful.
2: Well, the neighbors certainly thought so.
3: They all thought he was kind of strange, but, you know, he was one of them. They loved it. They joked with him about the house.
2: Right up until the day John Milkovich passed away back in 1988, at which point the beer can house began falling into a state of disrepair. Took a $125,000 grant to help fix it up, and even to this day, the maintenance is really more or less constant. What was John's favorite brand?
3: Whatever was on sale.
2: Now that should be easy.
3: Lots of Budweiser, lots of Lone Star.
2: That makes you wonder how John's liver was able to stand it.
3: His tummy was not small, I will tell you.
2: Everyone's got a different way of expressing themselves, don't they?
3: They do.
2: And I'm Mike Rogers with the other side of the news on TSN.
8: As a matter of fact, I love beer.
1: Making news beyond the Lone Star State, two people are now confirmed dead following that chemical tank disaster in Washington State that spilled more than 500,000 gallons of a destructive chemical mixture used to make liquid paper. Nine other people are still missing. Tensions escalating in the Middle East, with Iran threatening to attack an American airbase in the region after the U.S. announces new airstrikes on Iran. Federal agents have discovered millions of dollars in gold bars inside the home of a former CIA official who's now accused of lying about his past. An Oregon ballot initiative would criminalize hunting and fishing activities advances towards the November ballot. Backers submitted more than 120,000 signatures for the measure that expands animal cruelty laws and removes exemptions for hunting and fishing activity. With Texas in the Morning, I'm Kristen Yates, TSN News.
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16: We'll still have rain in the forecast for parts of the state through the end of the week and into the weekend, but will any of these become severe? I'm meteorologist Dan Brunoff. Your forecast coming up.
1: We also have a complete market recap coming up. USDA officially opened a research facility in Kerrville yesterday. Kim Lohmeyer with the Agricultural Research Service discusses 8 decades of USDA research in the Lone Star State focused on harmful insects.
17: ARS has a really long history of working on insect pests. We're very specialized here in that we target the ones that impact livestock and wildlife. And we're actually going to celebrate this year our 80th year of doing this type of research here in Kerr County. The first lab was opened in 1946 and operated at that site. It was about 14 miles from where our current lab is. And so they did research there on all of these flies and ticks until the mid-60s when the lab was moved to its current location. During this whole time, ARS has never stopped working on screwworm. Our origins of the work we did actually start back with screwworm to a lab that was in Menard, Texas in the 1930s. Our lab that started here in Kerr County in the 40s was a consolidation of 3 other labs in the state of Texas that were all working on either screwworms or ticks. And so we've got a long history of trying to fight these pests, especially screwworm, but also ticks and other biting flies like horn flies and stable flies.
18: This research facility is named the Nippling Bushland U.S. Livestock Insects Research Lab.
17: Some of the things we'll have here is state-of-the-art, about 44,000 square foot research facility. We also have a new about 8,000 square foot rearing facility where we're going to do all of our fly and tick rearing. And we also have a new cattle research barn and working facility. All of those combined are going to enable us to do the work that we need to do to take our research program and meet the needs of our stakeholders into the next decade. That research stanchion barn allows us to put cattle in stanchion to do fly and tick studies. And then the actual laboratory part has state-of-the-art facilities that are going to include BSL-2 rearing facilities for invasive arthropods. And we also have new equipment like GC mass specs and other chemistry equipment to help us continue to do the work that we're doing, coming up with a better lure and a better trap for new world screwworms.
18: Our other top story today, Texas water planners are reminding Texans that flooding does not guarantee enough water for tomorrow. During a public hearing yesterday on the draft 2027 state water plan, state leaders discussed the need for new reservoirs, conservation projects, groundwater development, and infrastructure upgrades to prepare for future droughts. The Texas Water Development Board estimates the state can need $174 billion in water projects over the next 50 years. For Texas farmers and ranchers, water availability remains one of the biggest long-term concerns as population growth and industrial demand continue increasing across the state. The Texas Parks and Wildlife Department announced plans for a new state park.
19: The department has acquired the Silver Lake Ranch, which covers 54,000 acres in Edwards and Kinney counties in the Texas Hill Country. It was originally used for sheep and cattle ranching. Most of the property was owned by the Moody Foundation, which donated it to the state. The department purchased the remaining portion of the property using nearly $12 million from the Centennial Parks Conservation Fund and sporting goods sales tax. Now that the state owns the property, employees will work on putting together plans for the park, which will be the second largest state park in Texas when it is finished. Stephen Pickering, TSN News.
18: After climbing for 14 straight weeks, fertilizer prices finally showed a little relief in late May. DTN says potash and UAN-32 both moved slightly lower compared to the previous month, while the remaining major fertilizers posted modest increases. Despite the recent slowdown, all eight major fertilizers remain more expensive than they were a year ago, with anhydrous ammonia up 44% and urea up 27%. At the same time, the federal government is temporarily easing transportation rules for fertilizer deliveries through August 26. Now, this waiver is designed to help move fertilizer products more efficiently during the growing season as officials work to strengthen supply chains and reduce shipping delays for farmers. Analysts also note fertilizer costs have climbed sharply following that recent conflict involving Iran. U.S. Trade Representative Jamison Greer addressed a wide range of trade issues from tariffs to USMCA at a recent think tank forum. He told the Council on Foreign Relations that the Trump administration will hold fast to a policy that's roiled U.S. agriculture.
20: The U.S. is going to have tariffs, right? I mean, even with somebody like Mexico or other countries that are in our own hemisphere, we're going to have tariffs. As long as we have a giant trade deficit, we're going to have tariffs, right?
18: That includes 301 and 232 tariffs to replace those the Supreme Court struck down. As for interim Section 122, the 10% global tariffs invalidated by a U.S. trade court.
20: This is an interesting question. I might get in a little trouble here. So when you look at that statute, it says they expire, but it doesn't say when you can redo it, right?
18: Greer was also asked about USMCA renewal. Would he negotiate separate deals with Mexico and Canada or none with Canada over things, issues like its dairy tariffs?
20: The team right now is in Mexico, my team, and they're negotiating with Mexico on a bilateral basis. I speak with some regularity to my Canadian counterparts. Our sense is that we have, with Canada, you know, some trade challenges, which, you know, some people might think, oh, those are just irritants. To us, they're significant.
18: He noted that only two countries, Canada and China, have retaliated against the U.S. over its reciprocal tariffs. He says that some trade with Canada in fertilizer and energy will be fine despite USMCA, which Greer must extend, cancel, or keep renegotiating after July 1st. Still to come, more ag news, Chief Meteorologist Dan Brunoff's weather in the markets as the Lone Star Farm and Ranch report continues. This is TSN News.
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24: Hello, neighbors. Brother Ronnie Miller, pastor of Divine Baptist Church. 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We're a Sovereign Grace Baptist Church. We preach and teach out of the King James translation of the Bible, and we would love to see you next Sunday.
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18: And welcome back to the Lone Star Farm and Ranch Report. A new proposal in Washington is taking aim at consolidation in the meatpacking industry as grocery prices continue climbing. Senate Minority Leader Chuck Schumer introduced legislation that would increase support for smaller meat processors and producer cooperatives while limiting the reach of major meat companies. He says a handful of large corporations dominate beef, pork, and chicken processing and reduce competition for both consumers and producers. The proposal would require major meat packers to focus on one protein sector instead of operating across multiple markets. It would also expand financial and technical support for smaller regional processors and local supply chains. USDA continues forecasting higher food prices in through this year as beef prices remain elevated. The Renewable Fuels Association is calling on the Treasury Department to move quickly on final rules tied to the Section 45Z Clean Fuel Production Credit. RFA President Jeff Cooper says delays are creating uncertainty for renewable fuel producers and investors already operating deep into the 2026 tax year. The association says the tax credit could strengthen domestic energy production, support rural economies, and encourage more innovation in agriculture and renewable fuels. RFA is also asking for the immediate release of an updated emissions model needed to calculate tax credit values. He says producers still do not have the updated guidance they need to properly plan investments and production decisions. The federal act that brought electricity to much of rural America continues to foster advances in essential infrastructure and telecommunications.
27: Bringing power to our most rural parts of our country, that is the best of us, and that is what will keep America strong and the American dream available for all moving forward for the next 250 and hopefully many more years after that.
28: Agriculture Secretary Brooke Rollins among the dignitaries Tuesday, celebrating the 90th anniversary of the REA. The legislation that created the Rural Electrification Administration, the predecessor to today's USDA Rural Utilities Service. As Deputy Agriculture Secretary Stephen Vaden observed,
29: it started with electricity. Telephones were added to that. Then water, and most recently, broadband. So while the technologies may have changed, the goal of seeing to it that wherever in rural America one is, you have the basics that are necessary for modern life continue.
28: I'm Rod Bain reporting for the U.S. Department of Agriculture in Washington, D.C.
16: No widespread rain events will be impacting the Lone Star State over the next through the weekend, but some areas will see some storms. I'm meteorologist Dan Bruno, WeatherSense.
18: As the Lone Star Farm and Ranch Report continues, this is TSN News.
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18: And we're back with the weather on the Lone Star Farm and Ranch Report. 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
16: Well, good morning, everyone. It is almost Friday, and some areas across North Texas yesterday saw 5 to 7 inches of rain in about 3 to 4 hour time frame, prompting flash flood warnings for eastern Dallas County and counties just off to the north. And that system is now kind of spinning up into northern Oklahoma right now. We got the counter clockwise flow going with some showers streaming in from in East Texas right now, up around the Shreveport area and around Longview, stretching up to Texarkana. It's just some light to moderate rain, nothing too heavy. Also on the backside of this upper level low, we got a little area of showers, no thunder with it. They continue to move south to Wichita Falls towards the Graham area. They'll be moving in towards Jacksboro and Palo Pinto County and Jack County, and be dissipating here, I'd say, before 8 o'clock or so. Nothing else really across the state except across the northeastern panhandle, right around the Canadian area. These will be moving into southwest Oklahoma through the morning hours. Now, temperatures are, well, seasonable for this time of the year. Just about everybody are in the 60s across the state, except along the immediate coast, you're in the low 70s. Cloud cover around the showers and also along the Texas coast in East Texas. And today, if everybody gets up into the 80s, I think there will be some 90s eventually starting to stream into West Texas and the lower Rio Grande Valley as we head into the weekend. Also up into off the Caprock into northwest Texas along the Red River Valley, down towards Abilene and into the Permian Basin. That will continue into the weekend and also into early next week. And you factor in the humidity due to all some of the recent rain across the state. It'll feel like it's close to 100 degrees in many areas. So make sure you stay hydrated if you're going to be working outdoors. Now, it's kind of a tricky forecast here across the state over the next 7 days where the heaviest rain will fall, because we will have disturbances continuing to move in out of the desert southwest. And also the dry line may start to get a little bit active into Friday night across across the eastern panhandle down off the Cap Rock. Those are going to fall apart as they move into the big country early Saturday morning. But a stronger disturbance will move these storm developments a little bit farther east from Wichita Falls to Abilene to San Angelo as we head into Sunday morning. And then Monday, the dry line gets active Sunday night into early Monday morning. And then again Tuesday into Tuesday night. Now, again, the western half of the Lone Star State has the best chances of storms during that time frame. I'm meteorologist Dan Brunoff in the TSN Forecast Center.
18: The markets are next as the Lone Star Farm and Ranch Report continues. 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
8: Here's your KSST KRVA FM weather. Some showers and thunderstorms hanging around for the next few days. Most of those will be in the afternoons and early evenings. Overnight, partly cloudy, upper 60s, maybe a shower, and then scattered afternoon showers and thunderstorms on Thursday. Mix of sunshine and clouds, high in the low 80s. I'm meteorologist Steve Hamilton on KSST and KRVA FM.
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18: It's market information on the Lone Star Farm and Ranch Report. There's yet to be any substantial trade in the Fed cash cattle market, and this week's trade will likely be delayed until the week's end as feedlot managers want more money, but packers are hoping to work the market in the opposite direction. Boxed beef prices closed mixed. 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Base grade spot cotton bids in Texas from $69.41 to higher grades of 76.16 on about 1,600 bales. The Cott Look A index was down 65 points to 87.35. The AWP is 68.68. All in all, it ended up being a positive day for the live cattle complex as the contracts rallied moderately through the day's end. More than anything, traders were pleased to see the uptick in boxed beef prices, higher at midday, mixed at closing, and they hope that will correlate to stronger Fed cash cattle prices later this week. June live cattle closed up $3.20, 251.42. August live cattle up $3.35 at 242.50. October live cattle gained $3.02 to close at 233.97. With the support of the live cattle contracts higher trend, the feeder cattle contracts wasted no time rallying through the day's trading session. August feeder.
12: TSN headlines. With dust settling from the primary runoff elections, the question now is whether more mainstream Republicans will fall in line with Ken Paxton for U.S. Senate. Democrats maintain the thought that James Tallarico has a better chance against Paxton than John Cornyn. Texas colleges will freeze tuition rates for the upcoming academic year. This is an extension of steady fees that have been in place since 2023, but Governor Abbott says affordable higher education is more important than ever. Texas Parks and Wildlife announced plans for a new state park using part of the former Silver Lake Ranch in the Hill Country. It would become the state's second largest state park after Big Bend. Legislation's on the way to regulate collegiate sports spending and transfers. Texas Senator Ted Cruz co-wrote the bill, which would include limiting athletes to a one-time transfer without penalty and limiting eligibility to 5 years. And it is do or die for the San Antonio Spurs tonight against OKC. The Houston Astros take another win over the Texas Rangers in their ongoing series. With your Texas News headlines, I'm Kristen Yates.
0: You smell that? 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
18: 12 and a half at 635 and three quarters. July Kansas City wheat down 6.5 at 669 and three quarters. September Kansas City wheat down 6.5 at 681 and a half. Oil tumbled on optimism. The U.S. and Iran will reach a peace deal even as President Trump signaled the sides remain far apart in negotiations. West Texas Intermediate fell 5.6% to close at $88.68. Brent declined 5.3% to settle at $94.29 a barrel. Stocks inched to more records. The S&P 500 rose 1 point, the Dow Jones climbed 183, and the NASDAQ gained 19. With the Lone Star Farm and Ranch Report, I'm Chelsea Wade, TSN News.
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0: Alexa News. I'm Kristen Yates. Our top story with Ken Paxton eliminating John Cornyn from the U.S. Senate race. All attention turns to the November election. TSN's Russell Scott with more on that.
1: Paxton's win was nearly 2-1, bigger than most expected, including SMU political science professor Cal Gilson. He says now the question is whether Cornyn can steer his mainstream Republican voters over to Paxton's MAGA Republican side, especially after the knockdown dragout those two had.
2: Cornyn described Paxton as just ill-equipped and ineligible to be a United States senator. Whether he can take all that back and call people to vote for him remains to be seen.
1: Gilson says it may take a while for most Cornyn Republicans to fall in line with Paxton, but he expects most will do so prior to the November election. Russell Scott, TSN News.
0: College systems in Texas were hoping to increase fees this fall, but the governor is now telling them to keep it status quo.
3: Governor Greg Abbott sent colleges and universities a letter saying he was extending a freeze on tuition and fees for the 26-27 school year. The state has kept fees steady since 2023, but Abbott writes Texas has continued to make historic investments in higher education. He says that includes state financial aid programs and more money to support affordability, saying Texas invested $680 million to reform community college funding in 2023 and increased financial aid funding by $328 million in 2025. The UT and Texas A&M systems were considering fee increases this fall, with UT saying the increase would not add more than 3.7% to the cost of attending any campus. Alan Skaya, TSN News.
0: Law enforcement's 90-day crackdown of violent criminals ahead of the FIFA World Cup comes to a successful conclusion. Operation Red Card was the name of the joint law enforcement sweep between Dallas, Grand Prairie, and Frisco in North Texas, as well as federal agents from the FBI, DEA, ATF, and Homeland Security. U.S. Attorney for the Northern District of Texas, Ryan Raybould.
4: Kidnappers, human traffickers, drug dealers, robbers, dangerous felons illegally possessing firearms, and people who harm children.
0: Those are some of the indictments that they have taken up. Texas Parks and Wildlife announces plans for a new state park.
5: The department has acquired the Silver Lake Ranch, which covers 54,000 acres in Edwards and Kinney counties in the Texas Hill Country. It was originally used for sheep and cattle ranching. Most of the property was owned by the Moody Foundation, which donated it to the state. The department purchased the remaining portion of the property using nearly $12 million from the Centennial Parks Conservation Fund and sporting goods sales tax. Now that the state owns the property, employees will work on putting together plans for the park, which will be the second largest state park in Texas when it is finished. Stephen Pickering, TSN News.
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12: 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I'm Chad Young. 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

0: KSST has been reporting the news for Sulphur Springs and Hopkins County since 1947. We couldn't look to the future without remembering our past. These are the History and Heritage Files as compiled and presented by Bill Bradford prior to 2014.
1: For the 28th day of May, on this day in the year 1909, the Crush Brick and Tile Company on the MK&T Railroad at Crush, about 7 miles east of Sulphur Springs, was operating two kilns with an output of 20,000 brick a day. Reports said there was an inexhaustible supply of clay in the vicinity of the plant. State geologists said it was the best fire clay in existence. On that same day, the newspaper was reporting that construction was underway. This was 1909 now. Construction was underway on the new Sulphur Springs Opera House. Going to cost $15,000. It was two stories high, would seat 700 people, scheduled to open the 1st of September, and the scenery was the best that could be bought anywhere. Sunrise, 6:16 a.m., sunset, 8:25 p.m. Typical high, 86, typical low, 63. The earliest it ever gets to 100 degrees is about mid-June. On this day in 1954, Sulphur Springs High School handed out 101 diplomas to graduating seniors. It's typically over twice that now. As a matter of fact, interesting thing happened in 1987. The Sulphur Springs Wildcat graduating class, I guess, was the biggest it's ever been. 87.
2: An exceptionally large class of 244 graduated from Sulphur Springs High School this Thursday evening. A perfect night. They marched into Wildcat Stadium to the sound of pomp and circumstance.
3: Our parents, our teachers, and our friends.
2: Salutatorian Meredith Jennings.
4: To this, one of the truly special nights of our lives.
5: You're an outstanding class. A class to be congratulated. 61 honor students, 4 National Merit Commended students, a National Merit Scholar among you, statewide competition award winners in journalism, vocational education, the drill team, band, district football champions, honors, and it would take the rest of the evening to list if we tried to list them.
6: Great pleasure to certify and present to you the outstanding 1987 graduating class of Sulphur Springs High School.
2: And they presented the diplomas from A to Z.
6: Andrew Zahn.
2: Senior class president Mark Warren.
7: Lord, be with us always.
2: May went out with a bang in 1990. Dave Martin, meteorologist, National Weather Service in Fort Worth, called, overheard me say hail. He said, where's the hail, Fred?
8: In the northern part of Hopkins County, about 10 nautical north of us.
9: Well, just put a tornado warning out for that cell. I want to call you and tell you, that thing looks like it's pretty close to Delta.
2: And KSST's listeners were there reporting it to us.
10: Half-dollar size hail, high wind, wind so strong that his trees are bending over and touching the grass.
11: We've got some extremely high winds here. There were some of it was half-dollar size. You can see it bouncing on the ground. Yes.
12: Bill Bradford, this is Vern Gregg out at Birthright.
8: All right.
12: It's blown part of the roof off my house. Just keep on talking.
13: A phone call from a lady close to the city cemetery said she was experiencing heavy winds and rain. But Gary Kesting, who lives out on Highway 19 just north of town, is saying that they've also got the quarter-size hail on her house. She said it's nothing real serious except the limbs down on her house. Yeah. But she wanted to make sure her friends did know it was her
2: house,
13: Mrs.
2: And
13: Proctor,
2: Mrs. Proctor,
13: and that she will be needing help getting that limb off her house.
10: The power lines and the tree are leaning on a house.
2: That kind of thing can happen any month, but it especially happens about this time of the year. Our Heritage Files tell us that.
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15: And we hope your day's off to a grand start. Good morning, I'm John Mark Dempsey, and this is KSST in Sulphur Springs. On this Thursday, May 28th, pretty good chance you saw some rain on Wednesday or Wednesday evening. And we still have a chance of rain in the forecast for today, 40% chance of showers and thunderstorms. Mostly sunny otherwise, with a high near 83. And the chance of rain continues tonight. 30% chance of rain in the form of showers, thunderstorms, on Friday, mainly early in the day. Otherwise, mostly sunny, high of 85. Saturday, as of now, 20% chance of showers, thunderstorms. Sunday, a 40% chance of rain, mainly in the afternoon. Partly sunny Saturday and Sunday, with highs in the mid to upper 80s. And the chance of rain continues on into the early part of next week. Gonna be a great day in Hopkins County. Good morning. Keep it on KSST.
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16: Preparing the next generation, our topic as we close out 2025. 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
17: We're talking today about shaping the future and looking ahead to your next generation of employee, your next generation of leadership. So I want to start talking about employee engagement, because an engaged employee is so much easier to develop and prepare than someone who isn't engaged. There's also a lot of pressure on relationships with coworkers. But if you think about the bond that you form with your employees and your coworkers, a lot of those memories that you have could be days where everything seemed to go wrong, but maybe everybody stayed late and pitched in, that you have this shared hardship, that you've built camaraderie as a group. And this is actually a chemical response. There's a release of chemicals in our body in times of struggle that help us cope. So our bodies are actually trying to incentivize us. So employees need opportunities to make decisions and experience the results of those decisions. They need a real job description with real goals and milestones to achieve. Second, you want to give feedback often. Ask questions like, what can I do to better support you? Are there any resources that you need to get your job done? Are you stuck on anything that I could help with? Start with you, start from the top. Then we want to create this culture of development. So once a year, each person on a team is asked to write down their top three strengths or the areas that they feel like they've most improved, and their three biggest weaknesses or areas that they feel they need the most work. So just an activity like that can get all of your employees involved in not only their development, but the development of their coworkers, their fellow employees. It's all about creating a positive culture. At least get the conversation started. That's how you start working on this culture of development. Well, a lot of times what we see in both family and non-family businesses are when the current generation doesn't want to let go, there's a multitude of different reasons for why. I mentioned identity. It could be that they have a low level of trust in their employees, so they think if they're not there, the company would fail, or they're protective of the next generation. So really, you want to just start talking about this. I will say that until I'm blue in the face. Start talking about these things. I would start, I mentioned this before, with an employee engagement survey. Figure out where you are now. You can use SurveyMonkey or some other anonymous polling tool. If that feels a little too formal, you can have these conversations if you think you're going to get honest feedback from your employees. But figure out where your current state is so then you can plan for your future state. So these are just some sample questions that work well in a survey like this. So what three words would you use to describe our culture? Would you recommend a friend to work here? What do we do better than anyone else? What should we do better than anyone else? And if asked, what would you say our company's values are? So I've had some company leaders are afraid of this type of assessment. You know, they think, well, what if we get a whole bunch of negative feedback back? What do we do with that? That is a great spot to start. Those are all different areas of improvement then. The worst thing you can do is do a survey like this and then not respond to it, because you're going to lose motivation and buy-in from your employees. Like, well, why did I just do that? And if you're doing a survey like this and not just having face-to-face conversations, make sure you keep it anonymous. I had one. So you want to figure out where you are now so you can plan for where you want to go next. So a great place to start is evaluating your current state. So that could be your leadership team. It could be what you think the culture is. But again, if you've got a good handle on where you are now, then you can think about your future state and then what do you need to do to get there? What is missing from your current state that would exist in your future state? And you can start taking the steps to get there. Make a list of the conversations you need to have. This can feel like a fire hose. This can feel overwhelming. So if you just start with making a list of the conversations, who do you need to be talking to? And then you can just start checking those off.
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19: Cash trade over the past few weeks, 265. Yet futures are not keeping up. Mike Castle with StoneX.
22: Oh, yeah. It's definitely been a very, strange, for lack of a better term here, last couple of weeks in the cash trade. Like you mentioned, we saw a lot of strength early in the week, Monday at 260. It's kind of quieted off here since then. But it's very interesting to look at the import side of things. And we did see an update from USDA on that on the WASD. We do get updated beef fundamentals, not cattle numbers, on the WASD report. And one of the most interesting things that I noticed on this, USDA raised their import target for 2026 by 5.5%. So it was already at an all-time high. Now they're expecting an even larger amount. And at the same time, they walked back their production estimate and increased their consumption estimate again. So we were already sitting in the situation where the gap between what we are producing and consuming domestically in terms of beef in the U.S. is the widest it's ever been. So we're having to ramp up imports to a record level to, you know, kind of offset that gap to make up for that shortfall. And USDA does expect a bit of a drop into 2027 there, but they pegged it at 6 billion pounds, which, again, is just below what would be an all-time high here in 26. So I don't think this is a conversation that goes away quickly, especially if you throw in this added caveat of, beef potentially getting included in a deal to China, like on the export side of things. Things are obviously more than tight enough here. Again, a fresh update on actual fundamentals from USDA. Things are staying very, very tight here in the States.
19: American cattle.

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5: Well, you're looking very well, I must say. Thanks for stopping in again. This is KSST, and I'm John Mark Dempsey. And the calendar says it is Thursday, May 28th. Let's see what's doing today. It's International Hamburger Day. Much controversy surrounds the origin of the hamburger. However, it most likely first appeared in the 19th or early 20th century. Over the years, the hamburger has become a culinary icon of the United States. International Hamburger Day. Today's factoid: polar bears can smell seals 40 miles away. Not good for the seals. Birthdays. Quite a group. Born May 28, 1887. All around great athlete Jim Thorpe. Born this day in 1908, the creator of James Bond, Ian Fleming. L.A. Lakers great Jerry West, born this day in 1938.

0: exact date is known. The Battle of the Eclipse between the Medes and the Lydians in ancient Greece is called off when both armies are frightened by a total eclipse of the sun. May 28, 1754, the first engagement of what we call the French and Indian War. A French patrol is defeated by a band of Virginia militiamen led by 22-year-old George Washington.
1: The Volkswagen cuts most gas bills in half. Ever wish you owned a Volkswagen?
0: This day in 1937, in Nazi Germany, the People's Car Company is founded, Volkswagen. And our thought for the day is from Ian Fleming, whose birthday was May 28th. He said, "Never say no to adventures. Always say yes. Otherwise, you'll lead a very dull life." Well, you take it easy today and stay with us here on KSST.
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0: here's your KSST KRVA FM weather. Low pressure moving out, but we still have a chance of a shower or thunderstorm today. Mix of sun and clouds and mid-80s. Shower possible this evening, partly cloudy overnight with upper 60s, and then sunny for most of Friday. Very slight chance of a late day shower with mid-80s. I'm meteorologist Steve Hamilton on KSST and KRVA FM.
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6: Hopkins County Sheriff's Office responded to a reported shooting on Highway 11 West Tuesday. According to officials, deputies arrived at a residence and found a victim suffering from multiple gunshot wounds. Deputies immediately provided life-saving aid until EMS arrived. The victim was later airlifted to a DFW area hospital for further treatment. A 34-year-old suspect was taken into custody at the scene without incident. During questioning, the individual admitted to a physical altercation with the victim and confessed to shooting the victim multiple times with a shotgun. The suspect booked into the Hopkins County Jail, facing a charge of aggravated assault with a deadly weapon, a first-degree felony. Officials are withholding the identities of those involved to protect the victim's privacy. The case remains under active investigation. The Hopkins County Sheriff's Office successfully recovering a significant amount of stolen property, as well as arresting a suspect following a swift burglary investigation on County Road 4724. It all started Monday, May 25th, when deputies responded to a report of a burglary of a building. Upon arrival, deputies discovered that numerous items had been stolen, including a Skag zero-turn mower, a gun safe, multiple power tools, and various pieces of personal property. Evidence left at the scene led investigators to quickly track the suspect, and the next morning they executed a search warrant at a Hopkins County property connected to the case. During the search, investigators successfully recovered nearly all of the items reported stolen in the previous burglary, as well as discovering some illegal substances on the property, a small amount of suspected methamphetamine, and marijuana. Investigators also finding a four-wheeler that had been stolen out of Oklahoma nearly a decade ago. Michael Douglas Ruff was taken into custody, transported to the Hopkins County Jail, charged with burglary of a building and possession of a controlled substance, penalty group 1, less than 1 gram. Ruff remains in the Hopkins County Jail awaiting his bond to be set as the investigation into other potential burglaries continues with the Hopkins County Sheriff's Department.
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10: funeral service for Gallo Hernandez, age 84, of Sulphur Springs, will be held 11:30 on Monday, June 1st at St. James Catholic Church with Father Victor Hernandez officiating. An interment will follow Westlawn Memorial Park. Visitation will be held from 5 to 7 p.m. with a rosary service at 6, Sunday, May 31st at Murray Owosky. Mr. Hernandez passed away at Rock Creek Health and Rehab, Sulphur Springs, Sunday, May 23rd. Memorial service for Sandy McPeters, age 68, of Sulphur Springs, will be held at 2 p.m. Thursday, June 4th at Murray Owosky. Mrs. McPeters, passed away at Chris's mother, Frances Tyler, Monday, May 25th. Funeral service for Anna Osorio, age 11, of Pueblo, Colorado, will be held at 11 a.m. Friday, May 29th at Murray Owosky. Interment will follow at Posey Cemetery. Visitation will be held 1 hour prior to the service at Murray Owosky. Anna passed away at Children's Medical Center, Dallas, Sunday, May 24th. Funeral service for Isaac Daddy Red Porter, age 79, of Sulphur Springs, will be held at 2 p.m. Saturday, May 30th at Morning Chapel Missionary Baptist Church. Visitation will be held Friday, May 29th at Tap Funeral Home from 5 till 7 p.m. Mr. Porter passed away Monday, May 25th at Sulphur Springs Health and Rehab. He was born September 12, 1946 in Greenville to Mac Franklin Roscoe and Lena Mae Heath Porter. Isaac married Betty Jean Smith Porter in Emory in 67. They shared 57 wonderful years together until her death in October of 24. Isaac retired from GenWeld, where he continued enjoying team roping and welding. Survived by his daughters Yolanda Williams, Rhonda Porter, and Vicki Walker, Margaret Harris, all of Sulphur Springs, and many, many grandchildren. Isaac was preceded in death by his parents, his wife, brothers Bob Porter, Buddy Porter, Bill Porter, Anthony Porter, Orange Lee Porter, David Lee Porter, Julius Porter, sisters Mary Louise Hayes, and Sally Pearl Tate. Evelyn Virginia Rochelle, age 77, of Sulphur Springs, passed away Saturday, May 23rd, at her home. Evelyn was born June 14, 1948 in Vernon, Texas, to James and Jean Pittman Rochelle. Evelyn enjoyed reading, going to the casino, and her dog Bella. She was fun-loving, and everyone enjoyed her sense of humor. Evelyn enjoyed taking road trips to Waco, and she loved listening to rock music. She was always ready to lend a helping hand to anyone in need. Evelyn was very loved by her family and will be missed dearly. Survived by her nieces, Emma Rochelle of Sulphur Springs, Mandy Mullinex of Fort Worth, Tassie Rochelle of Fort Worth, nephews Jeffrey Kukendall of Sulphur Springs, Jimmy Bailey of Mount Vernon, sister Deborah Jacques of Waco, and best friend Joyce Francis. Preceded in death by her parents, James and Jean. Funeral service for Kenneth Ray Romans, age 85, of Cumbie, will be held at 11 a.m. Saturday, May 30th at Murray Owosky. Interment will follow at Cumbie Cemetery. Visitation will be held 1 hour prior to the service at Murray Owosky. Mr. Romans peacefully passed away at his home Tuesday, May 26th.
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10: It's time for the annual Arbela Memorial Day and Cemetery meeting. It's coming up Sunday, June 7th at 9:45 a.m. Put it on your calendars right now. 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Ho-ho, that dairy festival is coming up. 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Don't even think about loud music. Don't forget about the Dairy Goat Show. 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Juneteenth, 2026 is going to be celebrating the legacy of Vic Johnson. Friday evening, June 19th is fun for the kids, and then Saturday, June 20th is going to be that parade and lunch starting at 1 p.m. celebrating freedom, heritage, unity, and joy. Mahoney Cemetery will be celebrating its 125th anniversary Sunday, June 14th. The celebration will begin immediately after the annual cemetery meeting. That meeting starts at 10:30 a.m. You know where the Mahoney Cemetery is. It's at 3198 County Road 3518 in Sulphur Springs. This week's Sulphur Springs Market on Celebration Plaza will feature the musical stylings of Colton Hamilton and The Last Shot. Market begins at 6 p.m. Show starts at 7.
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12: 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Coming up, Commissioner Sid Miller explains what's being tested right now. 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
12: New digital tools are being tested in Texas cotton fields, helping producers track data, manage inputs, and make more precise decisions. Texas Ag Commissioner Sid Miller says this kind of technology can boost efficiency and help farmers stay competitive in a tough market.
14: Mainly down in the coastal bend is where this is starting. We're doing it in working cotton fields where, you know, results matter. And this is how you turn research into real-world value. Now, these tools are giving producers, you know, real-time insight into the crops. We start from early season biomass estimates to projected yields. This means better decisions on plant growth regulators, timing of irrigation, timing of harvest. You know, what we're trying to do is replace the guesswork with precision management so we can boost our yields and our profitability. What really stands out is the use of drone and satellite data. This kind of creates a digital twin of the field. Adding these two together is very powerful. With these tools, producers can monitor canopy health. They can track their crop progress almost daily. It really helps them fine-tune inputs like water and chemicals and pesticides. They can put it exactly where they're needed, when needed. All of this helps cut costs, but it also maximizes results, our output. So, you know, like it or not, you want to embrace it or not, this is the future farming technology. In Texas, yeah, we're leading the way, of course.
12: Next time on Shoot the Bull.
14: It's about getting more out of the same land while protecting the farm and keeping it productive.
12: I'm Chelsea Wade, TSN News.
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0: Tulsa News. I'm Kristen Yates. Our top story, now that the runoff is over, Democratic Senate nominee James Tallarico is kicking his campaign into high gear, speaking exclusively with TSN.
1: Tallarico's reaching out to John Cornyn supporters now that Cornyn's out of the race. Tallarico said the two may be from different parties.
2: But he and I do both still believe that these positions of public trust should be about service, serving our neighbors rather than serving ourselves.
1: SMU political science professor Cal Gilson says drawing Republicans over to the Democratic side may be a tall task.
3: Well, I think most people who voted for Cornyn will, at the end of the day, vote for Paxton. It's going to take some of them a while, and a few of them will never get there.
1: Tallarico's launched a tour of the state, calling it The People vs. Ken Paxton. Russell Scott, TSN News.
0: TSN has reached out to Ken Paxton for comment as well, and we are still awaiting his response. As well, Texas Senator Ted Cruz says Republicans should not assume the U.S. Senate race is over just because Paxton won the GOP runoff by a wide margin. On his podcast, Cruz says Democrats will make Paxton a major target.
4: The Democrats are not going to play nice because they see a chance. The Democrats believe they have a chance to win the general. And I got a message to Republicans in Texas and nationwide. Do not take this general election for granted.
0: Cruz says he believes Paxton could beat Tallarico, but compares the race to his own very close 2018 re-election campaign against Beto O'Rourke, when Democratic turnout surged and outside money poured into the state of Texas. Statewide water leaders are warning that heavy rain this week does not solve the state's long-term water problems. During a public hearing on the draft of the 2027 state water plan, officials discussed how Texas could need $174 billion in water projects over the next 50 years. A growing concern is the rapid expansion of data centers statewide. New research from the University of Texas says data centers could account for as much as 9% of Texas water use by 2040. Researchers say the industry currently uses less than 1%, but demand is expected to climb sharply as Texas keeps attracting large technology projects. Someone in East Texas is a brand new millionaire after picking up a winning lotto ticket at a convenience store in Tyler. It was a Monaco Millionaire scratch-off that led to the win. The person has remained anonymous to the public, but the store's owner tells KLTV it was an emotional moment when the winner came in person to verify their winning ticket. This is TSN News.

0: Good morning. It's 7 o'clock, time for another hour of KSST's Good Morning Show.
1: I'm Adam C. with your Texas Rangers report. The Rangers' hitting struggles reared its ugly head in a big way against the Arizona Diamondbacks last night. I'll give you the details right after this.
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1: The Texas Rangers were on the wrong side of a pitcher's duel yesterday, falling to the Arizona Diamondbacks 1-0. The Diamondbacks got on the board early in the top of the first inning with two straight doubles to score the only run of the game. The Rangers opened the bottom of the first with two straight singles, but were unable to score. The Bats continued to struggle for the rest of the game, with the team totaling just four hits on the day. With the loss, the Rangers have been shut out for the second time this season, and they're 2.5 games behind the Athletics for first place in the AL West. Texas will play the second game of their home series against the Diamondbacks tonight. First pitch is set for 7:05, and coverage will be provided by the Rangers Sports Network. With your Texas Rangers report, I'm Adam C.
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0: 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So is Como Picton. 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
2: Well, good morning, old friend. You're in tune with KSST. I'm John Mark Dempsey. Glad to have your company this morning on this Thursday, May 28th. Well, you might have seen some rain yesterday evening in Sulphur Springs and Hopkins County. Could see some more rain today. We have a 40% chance of showers and thunderstorms in the forecast, otherwise mostly sunny, high of 83. And we have more or less a chance of rain in the forecast right on through the weekend and into early next week. We have James Terry with your Sulphur Springs and Hopkins County birthdays coming up here in just a minute or two, but first of all, some other birthdays to tell you about. Born May 28, 1887, all-around great athlete Jim Thorpe. Former New York Mayor Rudy Giuliani is 82. Great John Fogerty is 81 today, this day in history. This day in 1934, the Dion quintuplets, the first set of documented quintuplets to survive, were born near Callander, Ontario.

0: 1957, the National League gives the okay for the New York Baseball Giants and the Brooklyn Dodgers to move to San Francisco and Los Angeles the following season. This day in 1971, Audie Murphy died in a plane crash near Roanoke, Virginia. Walter Cronkite on CBS.
1: Good evening. America's most decorated soldier of World War II, Audie Murphy, used to refer modestly to himself as a fugitive from the law of averages. Now it appears the law of averages has caught up with Audie Murphy.
0: The plane and Audie Murphy's body were found on May 31st. Well, be kind to yourself today. This is KSST. Good morning.

0: Well, it's time for birthdays again. James, good morning.
1: Good morning, Chad. It's time to check on our birthday list and see who's celebrating today. On the 28th day of May, these people have birthdays. Happy birthday, Amber Hatcher, Essie Pearson, Johnny Carruthers, Shonda Gibson celebrates a birthday today. So does Becky Jolly, Elaine Boyd, Carol Taylor, Shanita Mathis, Angelique Barker. Happy birthday, Harold Hedick, Vieta Pruitt. Happy 19th birthday to Markham Coy Klein. Dee West has a birthday today. So does Brittany Dillard. Happy 78th birthday to Keith Bland. Hazel Hudnall has a birthday today. So does Sydney Dietz, Ronnie Plaxco, Virgie Brown, Sheila Rory, Carolyn Lynn Renshaw. Happy birthday, Gail Passons, Ryan Strasner, Doug Wages, Travis Allen. Carolyn Rivers has a birthday. So does Holly Neal, Wanda Diaz, Kevin Knight Clark, Deborah Thompson, Candace Lynn Poole, Catalina Torres. Birthday greetings to Tom Roast, Ali Vasquez, Jeff Benwright, Mac Barrett Jr., Lindsay Kennedy, and Isabella Sins. Happy birthday to all of you folks who have your birthdays today on May 28th.
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4: Well, you're up bright and early again. Good morning, I'm John Mark Dempsey. This is KSST in Sulphur Springs. And here it is, Thursday, May 28th. Well, I came across this. A 98-year-old British World War II veteran officially became the world's oldest wing walker when he stood atop a flying plane in England. Harry Heisman spent more than 9 minutes atop the plane at a height of over 1,000 feet on Saturday at Duxford Airfield in Cambridge, England. A Guinness World Records adjudicator was on hand to officially certify Heisman as the world's oldest wing walker. Harry told Guinness World Records, "I have dreamed of doing this since I was a young child, and to finally live that dream at 98 years old and to be a Guinness World Records title holder is beyond anything I could have ever imagined." The nonagenarian said he spent 11 months working with a physical trainer to get his body and mind ready for the attempt.

So it's good to know he had some major preparation, didn't just hop up there and do it on the spur of the moment. His record attempt raised money for the Lenox Children's Cancer Fund and served as a tribute to his wife and son, who both died after battles with cancer. So hats off to Harry, wing walking over England at 98 years old. You probably saw some rain sometime Wednesday afternoon or evening. 40% chance of showers and thunderstorms in the forecast for today. Otherwise, mostly sunny, high of 83. You keep putting one foot in front of the other and stay with us here on KSST. Good morning.

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1: Here's your KSST KRVA FM weather. Low pressure moving out, but we still have a chance of a shower or thunderstorm today. Mix of sun and clouds and mid-80s. Shower possible this evening, partly cloudy overnight with upper 60s, and then sunny for most of Friday. Very slight chance of a late day shower with mid-80s. I'm meteorologist Steve Hamilton on KSST and KRVA FM.
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0: This is Morning News Break from the Texas State Network. I'm Kristen Yates. Leading our news this morning, now that the runoff is over, Democratic Senate nominee James Tallarico is kicking his campaign into high gear, speaking exclusively with TSN.
1: Tallarico's reaching out to John Cornyn supporters now that Cornyn's out of the race. Tallarico said the two may be from different parties.
2: But he and I do both still believe that these positions of public trust should be about service, serving our neighbors rather than serving ourselves.
1: SMU political science professor Cal Gilson says drawing Republicans over to the Democratic side may be a tall task.
3: Well, I think most people who voted for Cornyn will, at the end of the day, vote for Paxton. It's going to take some of them a while, and a few of them will never get there.
1: Tallarico's launched a tour of the state calling it The People vs. Ken Paxton. Russell Scott, TSN News.
0: TSN has reached out to Ken Paxton for comment as well. We are still awaiting his response. And the general election fight is already on the airwaves. Paxton's side trying to define Tallarico as too progressive for Texas.
4: This is Texas. This is not.
5: Something that you love that's not family or friends.
6: I love, and to say this because it's on my mind, the trans children.
0: Tallarico's side is already firing back by focusing on Paxton's past legal and political controversies.
7: Bribery, dereliction of duty, obstruction of justice,
8: and conspiracy. A majority of Texas House Republicans voted to impeach one of their own.
0: The race is expected to draw national money and attention, with Democrats hoping Paxton's baggage gives them an opening and Republicans trying to keep the Texas Senate seat red. Also, Texas Senator Ted Cruz says Republicans should not assume the U.S. Senate race is over just because of Paxton's win by a wide margin. On his podcast, Cruz says Democrats will absolutely make Paxton a major target.
9: The Democrats are not going to play nice because they see a chance. The Democrats believe they have a chance to win the general. And I got a message to Republicans in Texas and nationwide. Do not take this general election for granted.
0: Cruz says he believes Paxton could beat Tallarico, but compares the race to his own close 2018 re-election campaign against Beto O'Rourke, when Democratic turnout surged and outside money poured into the state of Texas. More of your statewide news is just ahead on TSN's Morning News Break.
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0: Welcome back to Morning News Break. Colleges and universities across Texas are finalizing budgets for next year, and the governor is telling them to keep costs down.
15: State lawmakers froze undergrad tuition and fees starting in 2023. That freeze would have expired in 2024, but Governor Greg Abbott issued a directive telling colleges that would stay in effect. He's now sent a letter to university presidents saying that directive remains in effect for the 26-27 academic year. Abbott says higher education must be attainable for Texas students and families, and access to affordable, high-quality higher education is essential to ensure Texans learn the skills needed to secure family-sustaining jobs and meet the demands of a growing workforce. The UT and Texas A&M systems were seeking fee increases, with UT saying the deal before Regents was well thought out and would not increase the average cost of attendance more than 4%. Alan Skaya, TSN News.
0: Cutting the rising cost of health care in Texas is the goal of members of a state Senate committee. According to a recent Forbes study, Texas ranks the fifth most expensive state in the country for health care. UT professor Charles Silver told lawmakers the average family of four covered by work-provided insurance will still spend nearly $38,000 this year on health care.
16: The health care system has literally sucked up all of the wage increases that are due to improvements in American workers' productivity over the past 20 years.
0: State Senator Lois Kokoris chairs the Senate committee.
17: The path we're on is unsustainable, and our goal here today is to be better and to understand how the committee can align incentives in Texas to bend the cost curves.
0: Texas currently leads the nation in the number of uninsured. Statewide water leaders are warning that the heavy rain this week does not solve Texas's long-term water problems. During a public hearing on the draft of the 2027 state water plan, officials discussed how Texas could need $174 billion in water projects over the next 50 years. A growing concern is the rapid expansion of data centers. New research from the University of Texas says those could account for as much as 9% of Texas water use by 2040. Researchers say the industry currently uses less than 1%, but demand is expected to sharply climb as Texas keeps attracting large technology projects. Well, hundreds of violent, dangerous criminals across North Texas are caught in law enforcement's Operation Red Card sweep ahead of the World Cup, less than 2 weeks away.
18: Over a 10-week period, the Northern District of Texas has obtained over 250 indictments.
19: And according to the U.S. Attorney for the Northern District of Texas, Ryan Raybould, these are the worst of the worst. Kidnappers, human traffickers, drug dealers, and those who harm children. Dallas, Frisco, and Grand Prairie Police teamed up with federal agents from the FBI, DEA, ATF, and Homeland Security. Frisco Police Chief David Shilson.
20: There is no doubt in my mind that Operation Red Card has made the city of Frisco safer in preparation for the World Cup.
19: They also seized over $6 million. In Austin, Chris Fox, TSN News.
0: Texas Parks and Wildlife announces plans for a brand new state park.
21: The department has acquired the Silver Lake Ranch, which covers 54,000 acres in Edwards and Kinney counties in the Texas Hill Country. It was originally used for sheep and cattle ranching. Most of the property was owned by the Moody Foundation, which donated it to the state. The department purchased the remaining portion of the property using nearly $12 million from the Centennial Parks Conservation Fund and sporting goods sales tax. Now that the state owns the property, employees will work on putting together plans for the park, which will be the second largest state park in Texas when it is finished. Stephen Pickering, TSN News.
0: Legislation is on the way to regulate collegiate sports spending and transfers.
22: The Protect College Sports Act, written by Texas Senator Ted Cruz and Washington Democrat Maria Cantwell, would hand the NCAA an antitrust exemption to enforce a series of rules that have been challenged in court over the past few years. The rules would include limiting athletes to a one-time transfer without penalty, limit eligibility to 5 years, ban former pro athletes from playing in college, halt schools from poaching coaches during the season, and granting the NCAA the ability to enforce a spending cap for how much schools can pay their athletes. Schools and governing bodies need the ability to preserve fair competition, protect student athletes from exploitation, and ensure that programs across the country can survive, Cruz and Cantwell's offices said in a statement. I'm Tristan Ryans, TSN News.
0: Someone in East Texas is a brand new millionaire after picking up a winning lotto ticket at a convenience store in Tyler. It was a Monaco millionaire scratch-off that led to the win. The person has stayed anonymous to the public, but the store's owner tells KLTV that it was an emotional moment when the winner came in person to verify their winning ticket. In Texas, the store which sells a winning lottery ticket also receives a percentage of the whole pot. Up next, it's Mike Rogers.
23: 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How about barley and hops?
24: His wife would leave for work every day, and she'd say, "Now, John, I don't want you to put any more beer cans on this house."
23: I'm Mike Rogers, and I'll explain coming up on the other side of the news.
0: As morning news break continues.
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3: There were two absolutely indisputable facts about John Milkovich.
24: He was a beer lover, and he was a thrifty man. He would drink the beer, and he would say, why am I going to throw this good can away?
3: So he developed a way to save them.
24: He would slice the tops and the bottoms off and cut them so they were flat. And he had his attic filled with flattened beer cans. His mother's attic was filled with them.
3: Until the day John retired, and more out of boredom than anything, he began nailing those flattened beer cans to the sides of his house. Right there at 222 Baxter Street. In Houston.
24: The story goes that his wife, who was still working at that time, she would leave for work every day and she'd say, now, John, I don't want you to put any more beer cans on this house.
3: But the minute she was out of earshot, John would get to work.
24: Pretty soon the whole house was covered. She lost the battle.
3: And so the Beer Can House of Houston, Texas was born.
4: This little refrain should help me explain. As a matter of fact, I like beer.
5: Home or no function, beer well without.
24: It sounds really kitschy, but the truth is it's beautiful.
3: Well, the neighbors certainly thought so.
24: They all thought he was kind of strange, but, you know, he was one of them. They loved it. They joked with him about the house.
3: Right up until the day John Milkovich passed away back in 1988, at which point the beer can house began falling into a state of disrepair. Took a $125,000 grant to help fix it up, and even to this day, the maintenance is really more or less constant. What was John's favorite brand?
24: Whatever was on sale.
3: Now, that should be easy.
24: Lots of Budweiser, lots of Lone Star.
3: That makes you wonder how John's liver was able to stand it.
24: His tummy was not small, I will tell you.
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24: They do.
3: And I'm Mike Rogers with the other side of the news on TSN.
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6: I'm Jet Nelson with your TSN Sports Minute. Lots of action from the Women's College World Series, so let's take a look. Number 11, Texas Tech takes on Mississippi State, and number 2, Texas faces number 7, Tennessee. The Red Raiders might have the more talented team led by Maya Davis, but the Bulldogs have the momentum after upsetting number 2, Oklahoma in the Super Regionals. Mississippi State will be looking for revenge in this series as Texas Tech eliminated the Bulldogs in Lubbock just over a year ago. First pitch is set for 11 this morning from Oklahoma City, coverage on ESPN. And the Texas Longhorns take on the Tennessee Volunteers in a battle between two of the league's best teams. Texas and Tennessee have faced before in the World Series. The Vols defeated the Horns 2-1 back in June of 2013. The Vols have yet to drop a game since the SEC tournament, while Texas won the SEC but dropped just one Super Regional game against Arizona State. First pitch is set for 1:30 from OKC, coverage also on ESPN. With your TSN Sports Minute, I'm Jet Nelson.
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2: Hopkins County Sheriff's Office responded to a reported shooting on Highway 11 West Tuesday. According to officials, deputies arrived at a residence and found a victim suffering from multiple gunshot wounds. Deputies immediately provided life-saving aid until EMS arrived. The victim was later airlifted to a DFW area hospital for further treatment. A 34-year-old suspect was taken into custody at the scene without incident. During questioning, the individual admitted to a physical altercation with the victim and confessed to shooting the victim multiple times with a shotgun. The suspect booked into the Hopkins County Jail, facing a charge of aggravated assault with a deadly weapon, a first-degree felony. Officials are withholding the identities of those involved to protect the victim's privacy. The case remains under active investigation. The Hopkins County Sheriff's Office successfully recovering a significant amount of stolen property, as well as arresting a suspect following a swift burglary investigation on County Road 4724. It all started Monday, May 25th, when deputies responded to a report of a burglary of a building. Upon arrival, deputies discovered that numerous items had been stolen, including a Skag zero-turn mower, a gun safe, multiple power tools, and various pieces of personal property. Evidence left at the scene led investigators to quickly track the suspect, and the next morning they executed a search warrant at a Hopkins County property connected to the case. During the search, investigators successfully recovered nearly all of the items reported stolen in the previous burglary, as well as discovering some illegal substances on the property, a small amount of suspected methamphetamine, and marijuana. Investigators also finding a four-wheeler that had been stolen out of Oklahoma nearly a decade ago. Michael Douglas Ruff was taken into custody, transported to the Hopkins County Jail, charged with burglary of a building and possession of a controlled substance, penalty group 1, less than 1 gram. Ruff remains in the Hopkins County Jail awaiting his bond to be set as the investigation into other potential burglaries continues with the Hopkins County Sheriff's Department.
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10: funeral service for Gallo Hernandez, age 84, of Sulphur Springs, will be held 11:30 on Monday, June 1st at St. James Catholic Church with Father Victor Hernandez officiating. In turn, will follow Westlawn Memorial Park. Visitation will be held from 5 to 7 p.m. with a rosary service at 6 Sunday, May 31st at Murray Owosky. Mr. Hernandez passed away at Rock Creek Health and Rehab, Sulphur Springs, Sunday, May 23rd. Memorial service for Sandy McPeters, age 68, of Sulphur Springs, will be held at 2 p.m. Thursday, June 4th at Murray Owosky. Mrs. McPeters passed away at Chris's mother, Frances Tyler, Monday, May 25th. Funeral service for Anna Osorio, age 11, of Pueblo, Colorado, will be held at 11 a.m. Friday, May 29th at Murray Owosky. Interment will follow at Posey Cemetery. Visitation will be held 1 hour prior to the service at Murray Owosky. Anna passed away at Children's Medical Center, Dallas, Sunday, May 24th. Funeral service for Isaac Daddy Red Porter, age 79, of Sulphur Springs, will be held at 2 p.m. Saturday, May 30th at Morning Chapel Missionary Baptist Church. Visitation will be held Friday, May 29th at Tap Funeral Home from 5 till 7 p.m. Mr. Porter passed away Monday, May 25th at Sulphur Springs Health and Rehab. He was born September 12, 46 in Greenville to Mac Franklin Roscoe and Lena Mae Heath Porter. Isaac married Betty Jean Smith Porter in Emory in 67. They shared 57 wonderful years together until her death in October of 24. Isaac retired from GenWeld, where he continued to join team roping and welding. Survived by his daughters Yolanda Williams, Rhonda Porter, and Vicki Walker, Margaret Harris, all of Sulphur Springs, and many, many grandchildren. Isaac was preceded in death by his parents, his wife, brothers Bob Porter, Buddy Porter, Bill Porter, Anthony Porter, Orange Lee Porter, David Lee Porter, Julius Porter, sisters Mary Louise Hayes, and Sally Pearl Tate. Evelyn Virginia Rochelle, age 77 of Sulphur Springs, passed away Saturday, May 23rd, at her home. Evelyn was born June 14th, 48, in Vernon, Texas, to James and Jean Pittman Rochelle. Evelyn enjoyed reading, going to the casino, and her dog Bella. She was fun-loving, and everyone enjoyed her sense of humor. Evelyn enjoyed taking road trips to Waco, and she loved listening to rock music. She was always ready to lend a helping hand to anyone in need. Evelyn was very loved by her family and will be missed dearly. Survived by her nieces, Emma Rochelle of Sulphur Springs, Mandy Mullinex of Fort Worth, Tassie Rochelle of Fort Worth, nephews Jeffrey Kukendall of Sulphur Springs, Jimmy Bailey of Mount Vernon, sister Deborah Jacques of Waco, and best friend Joyce Francis. Preceded in death by her parents, James and Jean. Funeral service for Kenneth Ray Romans, age 85, of Cumbie, will be held at 11 a.m. Saturday, May 30th, at Murray Owosky. Interment will follow at Cumbie Cemetery. Visitation will be held 1 hour prior to the service at Murray Owosky. Mr. Romans peacefully passed away at his home Tuesday, May 26th.
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10: Time for the annual Arbela Memorial Day and Cemetery meeting. 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Ho-ho, that Dairy Festival is coming up. 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Don't forget about the Dairy Goat Show. 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Juneteenth, 2026 is going to be celebrating the legacy of Vic Johnson. Friday evening, June 19th, is fun for the kids. And then Saturday, June 20th, is going to be that parade and lunch starting at 1 p.m. celebrating freedom, heritage, unity, and joy. Mahoney Cemetery will be celebrating its 125th anniversary Sunday, June 14th. The celebration will begin immediately after the annual cemetery meeting. That meeting starts at 10:30 a.m. You know where the Mahoney Cemetery is. It's at 3198 County Road 3518 in Sulphur Springs. This week's Sulphur Springs Market on Celebration Plaza will feature the musical stylings of Colton Hamilton and The Last Shot. 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
12: And we hope your day's off to a grand start. Good morning, I'm John Mark Dempsey, and this is KSST in Sulphur Springs. On this Thursday, May 28th. Pretty good chance you saw some rain on Wednesday or Wednesday evening. And we still have a chance of rain in the forecast for today. 40% chance of showers and thunderstorms. Mostly sunny otherwise, with a high near 83. And the chance of rain continues tonight. 30% chance of rain in the form of showers, thunderstorms, on Friday, mainly early in the day. Otherwise, mostly sunny, high of 85. Coming up after 8 o'clock, we have the great Bill Bradford with the History and Heritage Files. About 8:15 or so this morning, we have our second cup of coffee conversation with Gail Gibson from Can Help of Sulphur Springs, Hopkins County. And then Tumbleweed Smith and the Sound of Texas at 8:30. Going to be a great day in Hopkins County. Good morning. Keep it on KSST.

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0: KSST has been reporting the news for Sulphur Springs and Hopkins County since 1947. We couldn't look to the future without remembering our past. These are the History and Heritage Files as compiled and presented by Bill Bradford prior to 2014.
1: For the 28th day of May, on this day in the year 1909, the Crush Brick and Tile Company on the MK&T Railroad at Crush, about 7 miles east of Sulphur Springs, was operating two kilns with an output of 20,000 brick a day. Reports said there was an inexhaustible supply of clay in the vicinity of the plant. State geologists said it was the best fire clay in existence. On that same day, the newspaper was reporting that construction was underway. This was 1909 now. Construction was underway on the new Sulphur Springs Opera House. Going to cost $15,000. It was two stories high, would seat 700 people, scheduled to open the 1st of September, and the scenery was the best that could be bought anywhere. Sunrise, 6:16 a.m., sunset, 8:25 p.m. Typical high, 86, typical low, 63. The earliest it ever gets to 100 degrees is about mid-June. On this day in 1954, Sulphur Springs High School handed out 101 diplomas to graduating seniors. It's typically over twice that now. As a matter of fact, interesting thing happened in 1987. The Sulphur Springs Wildcat graduating class, I guess, was the biggest it's ever been. 87.
2: An exceptionally large class of 244 graduated from Sulphur Springs High School this Thursday evening. A perfect night. They marched into Wildcat Stadium to the sound of pomp and circumstance.
3: Our parents, our teachers, and our friends.
2: Salutatorian Meredith Jennings.
4: To this, one of the truly special nights of our lives.
5: You're an outstanding class. A class to be congratulated. 61 honor students, 4 National Merit Commended students, a National Merit Scholar among you, statewide competition award winners in journalism, vocational education, the drill team, band, district football champions, honors, and it would take the rest of the evening to list if we tried to list them.
6: Great pleasure to certify and present to you the outstanding 1987 graduating class of Sulphur Springs High School.
2: And they presented the diplomas from A to Z.
6: Andrew Zahn.
2: Senior class president Mark Warren.
7: Lord, be with us always.
2: May went out with a bang in 1990. Dave Martin, meteorologist, National Weather Service in Fort Worth, called, overheard me say hail. He said, where's the hail, Fred?
8: In the northern part of Hopkins County, about 10 nautical north of us.
9: We just put a tornado warning out for that cell. I want to call you and tell you, that thing looks like it's pretty close to Delta.
2: And KSST's listeners were there reporting it to us.
10: Half-dollar size hail, high wind, wind so strong that his trees are bending over and touching the grass.
11: We've got some extremely high winds here. There were some of it that was half-dollar size. You could see it bouncing on the ground. Yes.
12: Bill Bradford, this is Vern Gregg out at Birthright.
8: All right.
12: It's blown part of the roof off my house. Just keep on talking.
13: A phone call from a lady close to the city cemetery said she was experiencing heavy winds and rain. But Gary Kesting, who lives out on Highway 19 just north of town, is saying that they've also got the quarter-size hail on her house. She said it's nothing real serious except the limbs down on her house. Yeah. But she wanted to make sure her friends did know it was her
2: house,
13: Mrs.
2: And
13: Proctor,
2: Mrs. Proctor,
13: and that she will be needing help getting that limb off her house.
10: The power lines and the tree are leaning on a house.
2: That kind of thing can happen any month, but it especially happens about this time of the year. Our Heritage Files tell us that.
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2: Well, howdy, I'm John Mark Dempsey, and with us today is Gail Gibson, who is the client services manager with Can Help. Brian Crump normally sits in with us on these conversations, but he's got other fish to fry today. So Gail kindly decided or consented to come in and talk to us. Several things I want to ask you about, but I know Brian's focus, even before now, has been on the back-to-school fair, and it seems crazy because school just got out.
3: Just
2: let out for the summer, and we're already talking about the back-to-school fair. But you are making plans for that.
3: Yes. We like to kick it off early.
2: Yeah.
3: So we can get as many kiddos signed up.
2: Yeah.
3: And because sometimes people don't know about it. So we try to kick it off as early as possible. So we started April the 27th. Mm. And it's going to run into June the 26th. So, and I've been reaching out to the schools. We're actually in the process of putting out a flyer so people can be on the lookout for those, you know, around town.
2: Yeah.
3: Even yard signs. So we're trying to get as many people as possible.
2: So June 26th is the deadline for families
3: to sign up.
2: To register.
3: To register, yes.
2: And there's some sort of eligibility, but it's pretty broad.
3: It's pretty broad. That's why I tell people if you have any concerns, just come and we can look at everything. And most likely, you know, you're going to qualify.
2: Mm-hmm.
3: So don't let that be a deterrent.
2: Mm-hmm.
3: Just come and talk to me and we'll see what we can do.
2: It seems that Brian has said in the past that, in fact, to register, it is necessary to come to Can Help.
3: Yes, we do it in person.
2: Uh-huh.
3: And that way we can, put eyes on everyone and make sure that everybody's getting the necessary services. Because just because you're signed up for back to school, you may need to utilize some of our other services that we provide.
2: Right.
3: So it's just a way, you know, to be connected with the community.
2: Right. And, of course, Can Help, I know, is almost everyone knows where you are. Very prominent location there on Gilmer Street. It's hard to miss it.
3: Yeah.
2: But and then the actual back-to-school fair will be in August?
3: Early? It's going to be August the 6th from 4 to 6 at The Rock. That's located at 115 Putman Street.
2: Again, one of those things.
3: I'm sorry about that. 115 Putman Street.
2: I think
3: going to get me for that one.
2: No, I think most of us know where that is. And so you'll have backpacks full of school supplies.
3: Oh, yes. Backpacks, and the community comes out, and they give out all kind of goodies.
2: Yeah.
3: We have Dutch Bros that comes, and it's a lot of fun.
2: Yeah.
3: Bounce houses. We may have some surprises this year.
2: Good.
3: We can't talk about it yet, but.
2: Okay. Very good. So that is coming up, and again, June 26th is the deadline to register.
3: To sign up.
2: So you are the client services manager, and that's pretty wide-ranging field of services that you provide, isn't it?
3: Yes, we do. We provide things from, a lot of people just think we do, you know, the emergency crisis assistance, which we do, but we also do things like hygiene. We do things like resumes. I'll help you put in job applications.
2: Hmm.
3: I do a limited assist with, WIC applications and Medicaid and, you know, things like that before I have to, you know, refer you over to the to the office on Texas Street.
2: Uh-huh.
3: I'm sorry, on College Street.
2: Uh-huh.
3: But we just do a wide variety of things, you know.
2: So if someone had a need, whatever it might be worthwhile for them to
3: That's why I always just tell them, just give me a call. Just come by.
2: And see if you can't help.
3: Yeah.
2: And your name, Can Help.

0: pretty well says that you can help. So can you think of a recent example of how you all have helped a family in Sulphur Springs or Hopkins County?
1: One of the most recent, we have a family in our community that unfortunately fell into eviction. They did not reach out to anyone. They were trying to, you know, handle it on their own. So they ended up being in the hotel maybe like almost 100 days.
0: Oh, no.
1: And, you know, when you're in the hotel, it's hard to get out of them.
0: That's right.
1: You know, with deposit and first month's rent, things like that. So we were able to work with the family and work with one of our local apartment complexes here. And we were able to get them out of their hotel and into a home. So
0: terrific.
1: Yes. And that was in maybe a 2 or 3 day span. So.
0: Yeah. Fantastic.
1: Yeah.
0: So we're almost out of time. You all operate a store there at your location.
1: We do.
0: And what are some of the most popular items that people?
1: Clothes.
0: Okay.
1: Clothes. We have people at the door before we open to get the clothes.
0: Is that right?
1: Yes.
0: Of course, you have a garage there where people can drive through and leave used clothes, gently used clothes. So
1: yep.
0: You have a new supply coming in all the time.
1: Yeah, I think they drop them off and then park and come in.
0: That may be so. You might be right about that. Just get a new set of clothes or a different set of clothes. Good. Gail, thank you for sitting down with us. Second cup of coffee. Gail Gibson is the client services manager at Can Help. And I'm John Mark Dempsey, and this is KSST.

0: Tumbleweed Smith, back home in Sweetwater. Details in a moment on The Sound of Texas.
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0: Myla Gibson calls herself an instigator. She gets people involved in art activities in her hometown of Sweetwater. I visited with her in the city auditorium, where she stages all kinds of events.
2: My family was all very into music and art. Dance, of course, piano. My great aunt was a piano teacher here. But I started in dance at 3, and I sang and danced on this stage here when I was a young girl. And that's why I have a passion to save it and keep it going, you know.
0: She sang with the Houston Grand Opera and was one of the original singers in the outdoor drama Texas in the Palo Duro Canyon. She founded a professional opera company in Amarillo.
2: It took me 6 years to get at the point that we'd be recognized as a professional company by Opera America, and then I ran it 21 years.
0: She helped create Amarillo's multi-million dollar opera house.
2: That was my kind of final goal when I had this vision to start an opera and involve the whole community, not just one part of the community. We had to have a world-class, acoustically perfect building.
0: Back home in Sweetwater now, she is involved with a summer camp for students in elementary and high school grades.
2: They all get t-shirts and lunches for 10 days, but they get great training from guest teachers and master teachers in music, dance, theater, and art. And no matter what field the mentors are going to be in, they learn the other disciplines and get to participate.
0: About 100 students from schools in Sweetwater and other communities take part.
2: It's just 2 weeks, but it's 2 intense weeks.
0: The camp is free, but who pays for it?
2: This is the money we raise from our gala the first Saturday of April every year. We've just raised more and more. We're so appreciative to everyone's generosity, and that pays for the mentors, all the meals and t-shirts for the student volunteers, all the supplies for the arts camp. It enables us to bring in a world-class expert. He's a professional musician. He works with record companies, and he writes a show. He puts together a show for the kids to perform at the end of the arts camp week. It's really inspiring.
0: Myla Gibson of Sweetwater. I'm Tumbleweed Smith with The Sound of Texas.

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1: Here's your KSST KRVA FM weather. Low pressure moving out, but we still have a chance of a shower or thunderstorm today. Mix of sun and clouds and mid-80s. Shower possible this evening, partly cloudy overnight with upper 60s, and then sunny for most of Friday. Very slight chance of a late day shower with mid-80s. I'm meteorologist Steve Hamilton on KSST and KRVA FM.
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1: TSN News, I'm Tristan Ryans. Now that the runoff is over, Democratic Senate nominee James Tallarico is kicking his campaign into high gear, speaking exclusively with TSN.
2: Tallarico's reaching out to John Cornyn's supporters now that Cornyn's out of the race. Tallarico said the two may be from different parties.
3: But he and I do both still believe that these positions of public trust should be about service, serving our neighbors rather than serving ourselves.
2: SMU political science professor Cal Gilson says drawing Republicans over to the Democratic side may be a tall task.
4: Well, I think most people who voted for Cornyn will, at the end of the day, vote for Paxton. It's going to take some of them a while, and a few of them will never get there.
2: Tallarico's launched a tour of the state, calling it The People versus Ken Paxton. Russell Scott, TSN News.
1: TSN has also reached out to Ken Paxton for comment as well. We're awaiting his response. Texas Senator Ted Cruz says Republicans shouldn't assume the U.S. Senate race is over just because Ken Paxton won the GOP runoff by a wide margin. On his podcast, Cruz says Democrats will make Paxton a major target.
5: The Democrats are not going to play nice because they see a chance. The Democrats believe they have a chance to win the general. And I got a message to Republicans in Texas and nationwide. Do not take this general election for granted.
1: Cruz says he believes Paxton can beat James Tallarico, but compares the race to his own close 2018 re-election campaign against Beto O'Rourke when Democratic turnout surged and outside money poured into Texas. And the Dallas City Council approves a deal with Atmos Energy to let the company raise the rate it charges customers for natural gas. They originally asked for new rates that would have generated $38 million in revenue, but the city negotiated that down. Some council members said the new rates were still too high, but council member Kara Mendelson says if they didn't sign the deal, Atmos could appeal to state regulators and get an even higher increase.
6: We have to do what's right for our people, even if the candy version is, oh, we approved a rate increase. Well, no matter what, they're getting a rate increase.
1: State law allows the company to adjust rates to cover the cost of expenses, such as replacing old pipes or installing new infrastructure. Under the deal approved by the city, the average homeowner's bill would go up by just over $9 per month. Time now for a TSN Business Update, brought to you by ASCO Equipment. A key inflation gauge accelerated in April to the highest level in 3 years, the latest sign that spiking gas prices and higher food costs are squeezing Americans' finances. Inflation jumped to 3.8% in April compared with a year ago. The Commerce Department said Thursday, up 3.5% in March and the highest since May 2023. On a monthly basis, prices rose 0.4%, down from the 0.7% rise in March. I'm Tristan Ryans. 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
1: The U.S. military has accused Iran of violating a ceasefire after Kuwait reported it thwarted a missile attack. U.S. Central Command says Kuwait intercepted missiles launched by Iran late Wednesday night. Israel's Air Force has carried out an airstrike on a southern suburb of Beirut. The strike hit an apartment near Beirut's international airport. A federal judge is declining to halt President Donald Trump's executive order seeking to create a national list of eligible voters and limit mail voting. U.S. District Judge Carl Nichols late Wednesday rejected arguments by Democrats and civil rights groups that the provision exceeds the Republican president's powers. The Trump administration has quietly instructed federal prosecutors in Miami to avoid pursuing criminal investigations into Venezuela's acting president, Delcy Rodriguez, a longtime target of the U.S. Drug Enforcement Administration. That's according to current and former U.S. law enforcement officials. I'm Tristan Ryans. 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
11: Here's your KSST KRVA FM weather. Low pressure moving out, but we still have a chance of a shower or thunderstorm today. Mix of sun and clouds and mid-80s. Shower possible this evening, partly cloudy overnight with upper 60s, and then sunny for most of Friday. Very slight chance of a late day shower with mid-80s. I'm meteorologist Steve Hamilton on KSST and KRVA FM.
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0: hatching and becoming adult flies. 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I'm Dr. Bob Judd. 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
2: 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I'm Tom Nicoletti with the market update from the Texas Farm Bureau Radio Network. June live cattle down 35 cents at 251.07. August live cattle up 22 cents at 242.72. September feeder cattle higher by $1.15 at 352.95. October feeders up $1.02 at 349.50. July corn higher by 1.5 at 454 a bushel. September corn up 2 at 461.75. July Kansas City hard red winter wheat down 5.75 at 664 a bushel. July cotton up 9 at 76.25. December cotton is up 36 at 79.02. July West Texas crude oil up 36 cents at $89.04 per barrel. I'm Tom Nicoletti with the Texas Farm Bureau Radio Network.
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1: This is KSST Sulphur Springs. This news update brought to you by Earth Goddess Apothecary in Sulphur Springs.
2: The East Texas A&M Lions football team will open the season playing on ESPN in the 2026 FCS kickoff game. The Lions will play the Mercer University Bears on the Bears' home field in Macon, Georgia. Kickoff will be at 7 p.m. Saturday, August 29th. Mercer, a member of the Southern Conference, and East Texas A&M, a member of the Southland Conference, have never met on the gridiron in their history. In recent years, the FCS kickoff game, spotlighting two members of the NCAA FCS football division, has been played at a neutral site, the historic Crampton Bowl in Montgomery, Alabama. But the venue has ended its partnership with the event. East Texas A&M Athletic Director Jim Curry said, "We're excited to be featured in this year's FCS kickoff and grateful to ESPN and Mercer for partnering in this opportunity to showcase our university and football program in prime time on the opening weekend of the college football season." Curry continued, "This marks the third straight year that Northeast Texas only Division I football program will open the season on a national broadcast, highlighting the momentum of the East Texas A&M brand. ET opened last season at SMU and the season before at San Diego State." KSST News.
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1: TSN News, I'm Kristen Yates. Our top story, the general election fight for the U.S. Senate in Texas is already on the airwaves. Ken Paxton rolling out of the Republican runoff win over John Cornyn and into the November race against Democrat James Tallarico. Paxton's side trying to define Tallarico as too progressive for Texas.
2: This is Texas. This is not.
3: Something that you love that's not family or friends.
4: I love, and to say this because it's on my mind, the trans children.
1: Tallarico side firing back by focusing on Paxton's legal and political controversies.
5: Bribery, dereliction of duty, obstruction of justice,
6: and conspiracy. A majority of Texas House Republicans voted to impeach one of their own.
1: The race expected to draw national money and attention, with Democrats hoping Paxton's baggage gives them an opening, Republicans trying to keep the Texas Senate seat red. A Ten Commandments monument is now on the grounds of Amarillo City Hall following a dedication ceremony yesterday. City Council approved adding the monument back in March.
7: I'm glad to accept it, and what a beautiful monument that says who we want to be as a culture and a people.
1: Amarillo Mayor Cole Stanley telling KFDA he does expect the monument will not sit well with some.
7: I do understand that things can be controversial and things can be polarizing, but what I'm so thankful for in this community is that we respect faith in each other.
1: Critics of the Ten Commandments on public property cite the separation of church and state as outlined in the Constitution. No tax dollars or city funds went into the monument. Someone in East Texas is a brand new millionaire after picking up a winning lotto ticket at a convenience store in Tyler. It was a Monaco Millionaire scratch-off that led to the win. The person has stayed anonymous to the public, but the store's owner tells KLTV that it was an emotional moment when the winner came in person to verify their winning ticket. In Texas, the store which sells a winning lottery ticket also receives a percentage of the pot. The 2026 Scripps National Spelling Bee got underway on Tuesday in Washington, D.C., and it wraps up today with two Texas students advancing to the final nine spellers. They are 12-year-old Logan Bailey of Houston, 13-year-old Avishka Dudala of Prosper in North Texas. In all, 23 spellers from Texas competed this year. The winner of the Scripps Spelling Bee receives a custom trophy and more than $50,000 in cash and prizes. But even for making it to this final round, these nine students are guaranteed at least a $2,000 payout. The finals begin broadcast and streaming tonight at 8 p.m. This is TSN News.

doesn't fudge on deliciousness. Our new black raspberry fudge ice cream in pints and half gallons combines black raspberry flavored ice cream with dark chocolate flavored chunks and a chocolate fudge swirl. The result is real. Taste.

0: ice cream at your local grocer and pick up your favorite flavor today.
1: A report says the framework of a peace deal between the U.S. and Iran has been agreed up, and now that needs the approval of President Trump. This following airstrikes by both the U.S. and Iran threatening the fragile ceasefire. Americans continue to pinch pennies as inflation outpaces earnings for the first time in about 3 years. A federal judge overnight rejects an attempt by Democrats to block the president's executive order restricting mail-in voting. The order directs the U.S. Postal Service to only provide mail-in ballots to voters on an approved list. A ballot initiative in Oregon that would criminalize hunting and fishing advances towards the November ballot. Backers submitted more than 120,000 signatures this week for the measure. It expands animal cruelty laws and removes exemption for hunting and fishing activity. I'm Kristen Yates, TSN News.
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3: Here's your KSST KRVA FM weather. Low pressure moving out, but we still have a chance of a shower or thunderstorm today. Mix of sun and clouds and mid-80s. Shower possible this evening, partly cloudy overnight with upper 60s, and then sunny for most of Friday. Very slight chance of a late day shower with mid-80s. I'm meteorologist Steve Hamilton on KSST and KRVA FM.
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6: The grains are mixed while crude oil is up. I'm Tom Nicoletti with the market update from the Texas Farm Bureau Radio Network. First to June live cattle, down 45 cents at 250.97. August live cattle up 27 cents at 242.77. September feeder cattle higher by 27 at 352.07. October feeder cattle 55 higher at 349.02. July corn is 1 higher at 453.5. September corn up 1.75 at 461.5. July Kansas City hardbred winter wheat down 4 at 665.75. July cotton up 41 points at 76.57. July West Texas crude oil higher by 79 cents at $89.47 a barrel. I'm Tom Nicoletti with the Texas Farm Bureau Radio Network.
7: 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I'm Tom Nicoletti with Focus on Agriculture for the Texas Farm Bureau Radio Network. Reporting from the Luling Foundation in Caldwell County in South Central Texas, where a number of legislative staff members from Austin gathered to learn more about farming and ranching at this demonstration farm. Nicholas Cooper is with me. He is Chief of Staff for State Representative Angela Orr, who represents several counties in Central Texas. Nicholas, why was it important for you to be at this function today?
8: Well, agriculture remains one of the largest economic drivers in our state, and hearing directly from producers, ranchers, ag organizations, it helps lawmakers and their staff understand the real-world impact of state policy decisions.
7: Certainly, the information you received here today is information that you can pass along to your state representative, even though she does primarily represent a rural area of Texas, but the more information, the better.
8: Absolutely. Here with the Caldwell County Farm Bureau, they also have representatives from Travis and Hayes County as well. And county farm bureaus and our local ag leaders represent the grassroots, really, of our local communities there. And they provide valuable feedback, I would say, on how legislation affects them directly in small towns and as their landowners.
7: Demonstrations included beef cattle, cotton, various regulations, and the water issues that impact Texas. Those issues are certainly issues that lawmakers will be addressing during the next legislative session in 2027.
8: Yes, it's especially important for us to hear about cattle, cotton, poultry, and any specialty production. That it helps us understand, I would say, supply chains, food security, export markets, and the challenges that are just facing a lot of family operations that go on here in the state.
7: That is Nicholas Cooper, Chief of Staff for State Representative Angela Orr, here at the Luling Foundation in Caldwell County. I'm Tom Nicoletti for the Texas Farm Bureau Radio Network.
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1: 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This news update brought to you by Earth Goddess Apothecary in Sulphur Springs.
2: A notorious East Texas murder case will be at the center of a Netflix documentary. Maternal Instinct addresses the 2020 killing of Reagan Simmons Hancock in New Boston. Prosecutors say a young woman, Taylor Parker, murdered the pregnant 22-year-old and removed the unborn child who did not survive. Parker was later arrested in Oklahoma and convicted in Bowie County, where a jury sentenced her to death. Parker remains on death row with her execution date not yet set. A statement from Netflix says the documentary follows the story of Taylor Parker, a young woman claiming to come from a wealthy family who fell for Wade Griffin, a local hog trapper in a small East Texas town. Their relationship appeared perfect, and within months she was pregnant, proudly showing off her baby bump all over social media. The Netflix statement continues, as her due date approached, however, questions around her pregnancy mounted, and her family, her devoted partner, and her community began to voice their doubts. But when the shocking truth finally surfaced, it brought consequences too horrifying for anyone to have imagined. The Netflix documentary will premiere Friday, June 12th. KSST News.
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8: I'm David Johnson with the Wall Street Update. Double trouble today. On the one hand, the quote out overnight that the ceasefire is on life support is hurting oil prices a lot. Oil's up 4%, up $3.87, $194. But after that, this morning early, the retail inflation level came out, and it was 3.8%. That's the highest it's been in 3 years. And even if you take out food and energy, it was still above expectations. So that's really hitting the marketplace. We've been down 250 to 350 Dow points all day long. The NASDAQ and the S&P average are giving ground, too. The NASDAQ more than the S&P. But just yesterday, both of those averages hit new all-time closing highs. So I guess they've got a little bit to give back. Right now, selling pretty much across the board on higher inflation worries. And also,
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0: TSN News, I'm Alan Skaya. This is the Midday Report for May 28th, 2026. The general election fight for U.S. Senate in Texas is already taken to the air. Ken Paxton beat incumbent John Cornyn in a runoff for the Republican nomination this summer. He'll face Democrat James Tallarico in the general election. And Paxton's side is already filing commercials saying, trying to define Tallarico as too progressive for Texas.
1: This is Texas. This is not.
2: Something that you love that's not family or friends.
3: I love, and to say this because it's on my mind, the trans children.
0: And Tallarico's side is already firing back by focusing on Paxton's past legal and political controversies.
4: Bribery, dereliction of duty, obstruction of justice,
5: and conspiracy. A majority of Texas House Republicans voted to impeach one of their own.
0: That race is expected to draw national money and attention, with Democrats hoping Paxton's baggage gives them an opening. Republicans want to keep the Texas Senate seat red. Also, Texas Senator Ted Cruz says Republicans should not assume the U.S. Senate race is over just because Ken Paxton won the GOP runoff by a wide margin. On his podcast, Cruz says Democrats will make Paxton a target.
6: The Democrats are not going to play nice because they see a chance. The Democrats believe they have a chance to win the general. And I got a message to Republicans in Texas and nationwide. Do not take this general election for granted.
0: Cruz says he believes Paxton can beat James Tallarico, but he compares the race to his own 2018 re-election campaign against Beto O'Rourke. It's when Democratic turnout surged and outside money poured into Texas. Cruz beat O'Rourke 51-48%. City of Laredo has reportedly become a hotbed for human smuggling. It's likely tied to Mexican drug cartels.
7: Just this week, Texas DPS says a Mexican national was arrested in Webb County after troopers found 20 illegal immigrants hidden inside the sleeping area of a semi-truck on I-35, including four minors from Mexico and Guatemala. The driver allegedly tried to run but was quickly taken into custody. And we learned exclusively of a stash house with 41 illegal immigrants inside. The agency is saying that the federal prosecution for these stash house operators has been secured. HSI is the one handling the investigation alongside Border Patrol and Texas DPS.
0: And that's Allie Bradley reporting. A Ten Commandments monument now stands outside Amarillo's City Hall. They held a dedication ceremony this week. City Council approved the monument back in March.
8: I'm glad to accept it, and what a beautiful monument that says who we want to be as a culture and a people.
0: Amarillo Mayor Cole Stanley tells KFDA he does expect the monument will not sit well with some.
8: I do understand that the things can be controversial and things can be polarizing, but what I'm so thankful for in this community is that we respect faith in each other.
0: Critics of the Ten Commandments on public property cite separation of church and state. No tax dollars or city funds went into the monument. Coming up, a Texas airport is going to be at the center, going to be a center spot for the Ebola outbreak. This is TSN News.
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0: You might have heard that about that Ebola outbreak spreading across Africa. New this morning, a Texas airport is one of just four in the U.S. now designated to receive travelers coming from areas affected by the outbreak.
13: Houston's George Bush Intercontinental will be required to screen passengers who've been in the Congo, Uganda, or South Sudan within the past 21 days. They will be met at the gate by experts from CDC and U.S. Customs and Border Protection. That'll be even before they go through the normal customs process or enter public areas of the airport. They'll be escorted to a separate health screening area where CDC will ask detailed screening questions. The other designated airports are Hartsfield-Jackson in Atlanta, Washington-Dulles, and JFK in New York. Kurt Lewis, TSNU.
0: Texas also getting ready to host 16 World Cup matches this summer in both Houston and Dallas, so our busiest airports are getting ready for a rush of visitors from around the world. TSN's John Little takes a look at how DFW is preparing.
10: You know the airport already handles heavy international traffic, and Customs and Border Protection Area Port Director Jay Ahern says the team is building on several tools already in place, including one-stop security, enhanced processing, mobile passport control, and new global entry technology.
14: We're very excited about FIFA rolling out here in the DFW area. We've created jump teams to help facilitate some of the charter flights that are going to be traveling through DFW. We're ready for FIFA.
10: With Dallas Stadium hosting 9 matches, DFW is positioning itself as one of the key arrival points for fans, teams, and charter flights. John Little, TSN News.
0: Hundreds of the most violent and dangerous criminals in North Texas have been caught up in law enforcement's Operation Red Card sweep ahead of the World Cup. Here's TSN's Chris Fox.
15: Over a 10-week period, the Northern District of Texas has obtained over 250 indictments.
16: And according to the U.S. Attorney for the Northern District of Texas, Ryan Raybould, these are the worst of the worst. Kidnappers, human traffickers, drug dealers, and those who harm children. Dallas, Frisco, and Grand Prairie Police teamed up with federal agents from the FBI, DEA, ATF, and Homeland Security. Frisco Police Chief David Shilson.
17: There is no doubt in my mind that Operation Red Card has made the city of Frisco safer in preparation for the World Cup.
16: They also seized over $6 million. In Austin, Chris Fox, TSN News.
0: And also ahead of the World Cup, Dallas leaders are celebrating major renovations and investments at the African American Museum at Fair Park. They unveiled multi-million dollar upgrades and include a renovated auditorium, new conservation labs, and expanded protections for historic collections.
18: This is your museum. This is a sacred place. A place of hope and courage and resilience, fortitude, artistic brilliance, and educational excellence.
0: Chief Executive Lisa Brown Ross says the renovations are going to help preserve Black history and improve the visitor experience for generations to come. Now time for TSN Midday Sports. Here's Jake Riepma.
19: With your Nooncast report, I'm Jake Riepma. The Houston Astros came from behind to earn a 4-3 win over the Texas Rangers last night at Globe Life Field. Yordan Alvarez was the hero after hitting not one but two home runs for the second consecutive game, including this go-ahead big fly in the eighth inning.
20: And Alvarez hits it well and hits it deep to right center field. Back is Carter at the wall looking up. See you later!
19: The Astros would add one more in the frame and hold on for the 4-3 win. As for Alvarez, he is now tied for the American League lead in home runs with 20 and 5 bombs in the last 3 games. He spoke with his translator post-game.
21: Sí, obviamente se siente muy bien.
22: Feels very good. I've been working on my swing this last week, and obviously things have come out to the field. I've been able to explode, and the results have been good.
19: Fourth and final game of the Silver Boots series tonight as the Astros look to take 3 of 4. First pitch from Globe Life Field is set for 7:05. The Dallas Wings will look to make it 4 wins in their last 5 games. They're back in action tonight taking on the Las Vegas Aces. The Wings enter Thursday's matchup coming off a 91-76 road win over the New York Liberty on Sunday afternoon, where rookie AZ Foote had a breakout game for the Wings, notching a team high and career best 24 points, while Paige Beckers also scored 24 points and added a season high 6 rebounds. She spoke to the media ahead of the matchup.
23: Continue to get reps with each other, continue to stay connected, and keep growing and learning together and being over-communicative. I think we did a good job of that on the road trip.
19: The game will stream on Amazon Prime with tip-off set for 7. And the Women's College World Series begins today from Devon Park in Oklahoma City. The first game of the day features Texas Tech taking on Mississippi State, followed by game number 2 at 1:30, where Texas will take on Tennessee. In the evening slate of games, it's Alabama taking on UCLA. First pitch is at 6, followed by an 8:30 start for Nebraska taking on Arkansas. The full schedule is available at NCAA.com. And the Charles Schwab Challenge begins today at the Colonial Country Club in Fort Worth, Texas. Former Texas Tech Red Raider Ludwig Oiberg is the betting favorite. With your Nooncast report, I'm Jake Friedman.
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2: The U.S. and Iran may have reached a deal to extend their ceasefire. Negotiators say their deal would extend the ceasefire by 60 days and launch talks on Iran's nuclear program. The president will still need to sign off on the deal, and Iran has not confirmed any agreement. Israel's air forces carried out an airstrike in Beirut. The Israeli military has intensified attacks against Hezbollah in Lebanon. The most recent strike killed at least 14 people in southern Lebanon. Hezbollah says its drones have targeted Israeli troops in northern Israel. Lebanese and Israeli militaries are scheduled to meet together in Washington on Friday. A federal judge says the president can limit mail voting. Donald Trump wanted to create a national list of voters eligible for voting by mail. The judge rejected arguments by civil rights groups who argued the deal exceeds the president's powers.
3: The Perryman Report on TSN. The new Fed chairman faces a tough situation as the president pushes for lower rates. Economist Dr. Ray Perryman says high inflation from the Iran conflict and tariffs makes cuts very difficult.
4: So at this point in time, there are a lot of things driving inflation up, which would make it very, very difficult and frankly inappropriate to have interest rate decreases at this point in time. So I think what you'll probably see is the Fed will continue to hold steady and perhaps even be looking at rate increases later in the year. The odds are greater that the next move will be an increase than they are that will be a decrease at this point in time. Now, that could change with a swift resolution of the situation in the Middle East or other factors that lower prices, but that's the situation that we see right now. So the expectation is, although there will be a new Fed chair, although there will be some new policy shifts and there will be some new nominees to other positions on the Board of Governors and other factors going on with monetary policy, the sheer economic conditions combined with the mandate of the Fed probably going to make it very difficult to bring interest rates down anytime soon. For the Texas State Network, I'm Ray Perryman.
2: And markets are up right now. Dow is up 35 points, S&P up 41, and the NASDAQ is up 206. Got a recap of our top story just ahead. 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
2: Recapping our top story now, the fight for U.S. Senate is now headed to the airwaves. Both James Tallarico and Ken Paxton are already running commercials. With the Midday Report, I'm Alan Skaya, TSN News.

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3: 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I'm Kerry Martin with a market update on the Texas Farm Bureau Radio Network. Cattle futures higher with February live cattle up 27 cents, 190.57. April up 32, 193.35. January feeder cattle up 7, 261.70. March feeders up 25 at 261.30. January Class 3 milk up 27 cents, 2070 a hundredweight. March cotton is higher. It's up 14 points, 68.62 cents. Corn and wheat both higher. March corn up 4.5, 456 and 3 quarters. May corn up 4.5 at 464 and a half. March Kansas City wheat up 2 cents, 557 and 3 quarters. February West Texas crude up 81 at 71.80 a barrel. I'm Kerry Martin on the Texas Farm Bureau Radio Network.
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9: funeral service for Gallo Hernandez, age 84, of Sulphur Springs, will be held 11:30 on Monday, June 1st at St. James Catholic Church with Father Victor Hernandez officiating. A term will follow Westlawn Memorial Park. Visitation will be held from 5 to 7 p.m. with a rosary service at 6, Sunday, May 31st at Murray Owosky. Mr. Hernandez passed away at Rock Creek Health and Rehab, Sulphur Springs, Sunday, May 23rd. Memorial service for Sandy McPeters, age 68, of Sulphur Springs, will be held at 2 p.m. Thursday, June 4th at Murray Owosky. Mrs. McPeters passed away at Chris's mother, Frances Tyler, Monday, May 25th. Funeral service for Anna Osorio, age 11, of Pueblo, Colorado, will be held at 11 a.m. Friday, May 29th at Murray Owosky. Interment will follow at Posey Cemetery. Visitation will be held 1 hour prior to the service at Murray Owosky. Anna passed away at Children's Medical Center, Dallas, Sunday, May 24th. Funeral service for Isaac Daddy Red Porter, age 79, of Sulphur Springs, will be held at 2 p.m. Saturday, May 30th at Morning Chapel Missionary Baptist Church. Visitation will be held Friday, May 29th at Tapp Funeral Home from 5 till 7 p.m. Mr. Porter passed away Monday, May 25th at Sulphur Springs Health and Rehab. He was born September 12,

0: Anthony Porter, Orange Lee Porter, David Lee Porter, Julius Porter, sisters Mary Louise Hayes, and Sally Pearl Tate. Evelyn Virginia Rochelle, age 77, of Sulphur Springs, passed away Saturday, May 23rd, at her home. Evelyn was born June 14th, 48, in Vernon, Texas, to James and Jean Pittman Rochelle. Evelyn enjoyed reading, going to the casino, and her dog Bella. She was fun-loving, and everyone enjoyed her sense of humor. Evelyn enjoyed taking road trips to Waco, and she loved listening to rock music. She was always ready to lend a helping hand to anyone in need. Evelyn was very loved by her family and will be missed dearly. Survived by her nieces, Emma Rochelle of Sulphur Springs, Mandy Mullinex of Fort Worth, Tassie Rochelle of Fort Worth, nephews Jeffrey Kukendall of Sulphur Springs, Jimmy Bailey of Mount Vernon, sister Deborah Jacques of Waco, and best friend Joyce Francis. Preceded in death by her parents, James and Jean. Funeral service for Kenneth Ray Romans, age 85, of Cumbie, will be held at 11 a.m. Saturday, May 30th at Murray Owosky. Interment will follow at Cumbie Cemetery. Visitation will be held 1 hour prior to the service at Murray Owosky. Mr. Romans peacefully passed away at his home Tuesday, May 26th.
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2: 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The late Bill Bradford collected the tales of the past. He, with his extensive collection, created the History and Heritage Files. 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
3: KSST has been reporting the news for Sulphur Springs and Hopkins County since 1947. We couldn't look to the future without remembering our past. These are the History and Heritage Files as compiled and presented by Bill Bradford prior to 2014.
4: For the 28th day of May, on this day in the year 1909, the Crush Brick and Tile Company on the MK&T Railroad at Crush, about 7 miles east of Sulphur Springs, was operating two kilns with an output of 20,000 brick a day. Reports said there was an inexhaustible supply of clay in the vicinity of the plant. State geologists said it was the best fire clay in existence. On that same day, the newspaper was reporting that construction was underway. This was 1909 now. Construction was underway on the new Sulphur Springs Opera House. Going to cost $15,000. It was two stories high, would seat 700 people, scheduled to open the 1st of September, and the scenery was the best that could be bought anywhere. Sunrise, 6:16 a.m., sunset, 8:25 p.m. Typical high, 86, typical low, 63. The earliest it ever gets to 100 degrees is about mid-June. On this day in 1954, Sulphur Springs High School handed out 101 diplomas to graduating seniors. It's typically over twice that now. As a matter of fact, interesting thing happened in 1987. The Sulphur Springs Wildcat graduating class, I guess, was the biggest it's ever been. 87.
5: An exceptionally large class of 244 graduated from Sulphur Springs High School this Thursday evening. A perfect night. They marched into Wildcat Stadium to the sound of pomp and circumstance.
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7: To this, one of the truly special nights of our lives.
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0: statewide competition award winners in journalism, vocational education, the drill team, band, district football champions, honors, and it would take the rest of the evening to list if we tried to list them.
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2: And they presented the diplomas from A to Z.
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3: Lord be with us always.
2: May went out with a bang in 1990. Dave Martin, meteorologist, National Weather Service in Fort Worth, called, overheard me say hail. He said, where's the hail, Fred?
4: In the northern part of Hopkins County, about 10 nautical north of us.
5: Well, just put a tornado warning out for that cell. I want to call you and tell you, that thing looks like it's pretty close to Nelson.
2: And KSST's listeners were there reporting it to us.
6: Half-dollar size hail, high wind. Wind so strong that his trees are bending over and touching the grass.
7: We've got some extremely high winds here. There were some of it that was half-dollar size. You can see it bouncing on the ground. Yes.
8: Bill Bradford, this is Vern Gregg out at Birthright.
4: All right.
8: It's blown part of the roof off my house. Just keep on talking.
9: A phone call from a lady close to the city cemetery said she was experiencing heavy winds and rain. But Gary Kesting, who lives out on Highway 19 just north of town, is saying that they've also got the quarter-size hail on her house. She said it's nothing real serious except the limbs down on her house. Yeah. But she wanted to make sure her friends did know it was
2: her house,
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6: The power lines and the tree are leaning on a house.
2: That kind of thing can happen any month, but it especially happens about this time of the year. Our heritage files tell us that.
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13: It's time for the annual Arbela Memorial Day and Cemetery Meeting. 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Ho-ho, that Dairy Festival is coming up. 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Don't even think about loud music. Don't forget about the Dairy Goat Show. That's right, June 5th, starting at 9 a.m. right here in Hopkins County at our Regional Civic Center. 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Juneteenth, 2026 is going to be celebrating the legacy of Vic Johnson. Friday evening, June 19th, is fun for the kids. And then Saturday, June 20th, is going to be that parade and lunch starting at 1 p.m. celebrating freedom, heritage, unity, and joy. Mahoney Cemetery will be celebrating its 125th anniversary Sunday, June 14th. The celebration will begin immediately after the annual cemetery meeting. That meeting starts at 10:30 a.m. You know where the Mahoney Cemetery is. It's at 3198 County Road 3518 in Sulphur Springs. This week's Sulphur Springs Market on Celebration Plaza will feature the musical stylings of Colton Hamilton and The Last Shot. Market begins at 6 p.m. Show starts at 7.
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13: It's Thursday, time for news. I've got all the day's news for you from Sulphur Springs and Hopkins County, brought to you by the KSST News Team. 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Texas Parks and Wildlife getting nearly 54,000 new acres of public land in the Hill Country. They acquired Silver Lake Ranch, creating what will become the state's second largest state park. The future Silver Lake State Park, located in Edwards and Kinney counties, about 150 miles west of San Antonio, and will be second in size only to Big Bend Ranch State Park. That's next to Big Bend
10: National Park. Governor Greg Abbott said with this new land acquisition across the Hill Country, Texans will have access to more than 50,000 acres of new, unique outdoor activities. The acquisition was made possible after the Moody Foundation donated its 87.5% ownership to the Texas Parks and Wildlife. The department purchased the remaining ownership interest for almost $12 million using the funds from the Centennial Parks Conservation Fund and the Sporting Goods Sales Tax Program. Texas Parks and Wildlife plans to develop the park in phases. Early access could include guided tours and limited day use opportunities. While planning and infrastructure work continues, future phases are expected to add trails, visitor facilities, camping, and paddling access. The potential opening date of the new Silver Lake State Park has not yet been set.
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10: Governor Greg Abbott sent out a letter this week to all Texas public institutions of higher education halting increases in undergraduate tuition and fees for this next upcoming academic year. This will be good news for your college-age kids and grandchildren, as those tuitions and fees will remain frozen through the 2026-27 academic year. Governor Abbott said that higher education must be attainable for Texas students and families. Access to affordable, high-quality education is essential to ensure Texans learn the skills needed to secure family-sustaining jobs and meet the demands of a growing workforce. This current freeze is actually a continuation that started back in 2023, and as that freeze was set to expire, Abbott issued another freeze, continuing that. Texas legislators approved more than $680 million in 2023 to overhaul community college funding, another $328 million during the 2025 through 2027 budget cycle, which increased financial aid funding. The latest freeze comes as universities and colleges are finalizing their budgets for the upcoming academic year. They'll have to do so based on their current pricing for tuitions and fees.
20: A notorious East Texas murder case will be at the center of a Netflix documentary. Maternal Instinct addresses the 2020 killing of Reagan Simmons Hancock in New Boston. Prosecutors say a young woman, Taylor Parker, murdered the pregnant 22-year-old and removed the unborn child who did not survive. Parker was later arrested in Oklahoma and convicted in Bowie County, where a jury sentenced her to death. Parker remains on death row with her execution date not yet set. A statement from Netflix says the documentary follows the story of Taylor Parker, a young woman claiming to come from a wealthy family who fell for Wade Griffin, a local hog trapper in a small East Texas town. Their relationship appeared perfect, and within months she was pregnant, proudly showing off her baby bump all over social media. The Netflix statement continues, as her due date approached, however, questions around her pregnancy mounted, and her family, her devoted partner, and her community began to voice their doubts. But when the shocking truth finally surfaced, it brought consequences too horrifying for anyone to have imagined. The Netflix documentary will premiere Friday, June 12th. KSST News. The East Texas A&M Lions football team will open the season playing on ESPN in the 2026 FCS kickoff game. The Lions will play the Mercer University Bears on the Bears' home field in Macon, Georgia. Kickoff will be at 7 p.m. Saturday, August 29th. Mercer, a member of the Southern Conference, and East Texas A&M, a member of the Southland Conference, have never met on the gridiron in their history. In recent years, the FCS kickoff game, spotlighting two members of the NCAA FCS football division, has been played at a neutral site, the historic Crampton Bowl in Montgomery, Alabama. But the venue has ended its partnership with the event. East Texas A&M Athletic Director Jim Curry said, "We're excited to be featured in this year's year's FCS kickoff and grateful to ESPN and Mercer for partnering in this opportunity to showcase our university and football program in prime time on the opening weekend of the college football season. Curry continued, this marks the third straight year that Northeast Texas only Division I football program will open the season on a national broadcast, highlighting the momentum of the East Texas A&M brand. ET opened last season at SMU and the season before at San Diego State. KSST News. At the NCAA Softball World Series in Oklahoma City, Texas Tech will play Mississippi State and Texas will play Tennessee Thursday. Red Raiders head coach Jerry Glasgow on his team having experience in last year's World Series.
0: They've all been here. That's the good part. We've got 13 girls that's been in a World Series before, and I think they may know more about what it takes to win it than I do. And I just, they're very professional. They're very mature in their approach to the game of softball. And I've really, like, one of the keys, I think, I try to get out of their way and just let them play and try to minimize what I try to do as a coach.
20: Longhorns coach Mike White praises ace pitcher Tegan Kavan for her selflessness.
21: It's the way she's programmed. So, you know, but, no, she relishes the chance of getting back out there and taking her teammates with her. I think she plays for her teammates more than anything else. And that's what she focuses on. We saw it last year for her grandmother, and we saw it this year for Reese. She didn't want Reese to finish her year, you know, especially in the Super Regionals, and that was the game that really mattered as well, the second one against ASU, the third game.
20: Texas downed Tech in the finals of the College World Series last year. It was the Longhorns' first World Series title. Feed the Children is committed to ending childhood hunger. Visit feedthechildren.org. Houston's Yordan Alvarez homered twice for the second consecutive game, including a tie-breaking solo shot in the eighth inning of the Astros' 4-3 victory over the Texas Rangers on Wednesday night in a game heard on KSST. Alvarez went deep in back-to-back games for the first time in his eight big league seasons. Jock Peterson also had two solo homers for the Rangers, including his second one in the eighth.
22: There's a swing by Jock, and there's a long drive to right field. That's way back, and that ball is history. Jock Peterson with his second home run of the ball game. They have both been of the leadoff variety. He has scored all three Ranger runs, and Texas now trails 4-3.
20: Peterson now has six homers for the season. In the game, he had three hits and scored three times. The third attempt by the Rangers' Jacob deGrom for his 100th career victory ended in a no decision. The Rangers' right-hander gave up four hits and two runs with six strikeouts and a walk in six innings. Tyler Alexander surrendered Alvarez's second homer and took the loss. Nathan Eovaldi will start for the Rangers in the finale of the four-game home series at 7 Thursday night. The American Psychiatric Association believes there's no health without mental health. 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
13: Taking a look at today's weather, more sunshine this morning. Beautiful day, high temperature 84 degrees today. Slight chance of rain this afternoon and early evening, about 30%. Our overnight low dipping down to 69 tonight. And then a warmer day tomorrow for your Friday, 91 will be the high. Partly cloudy day with a 20% chance of rain. Overnight low Friday night, 73 degrees. And then Saturday and Sunday's high temperature, both set at 93 degrees. Light winds, 5 to 10 miles per hour. Less than a 20% chance of rain all weekend. We'll start the week off next week on Monday as we start a new month with a high temperature at 94 degrees. A mostly sunny day, still with light winds and a low chance of rain.
1: higher rain chances come back into the forecast the middle of next week, where we could see some scattered thunderstorms, 40 to 50% chance. That front that moves through the middle of next week will keep our high temperatures down into the upper 80s. Right now, we'll enjoy some warm springtime weather over the weekend. Maybe get caught up on that lawn work. 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
3: It's another Ag News update. 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
3: USDA's Risk Management Agency updating livestock risk protection, livestock gross margin, and dairy revenue protection beginning with the 2027 crop year. It'll give cattle, swine, and dairy producers more flexibility on price and margin risk. Cotton growers watching price volatility after hedge funds move from a net short to a net long position in ICE cotton futures, helping drive a roughly 20-cent rally. Texas A&M AgriLife economist John Robinson says pre-harvest pricing plans may be important as weather becomes the next market driver. In beef trade, Dr. Josh Maples with Mississippi State says China's renewal of hundreds of U.S. beef plant registrations improves access, but tight U.S. supplies and high prices may limit a fast export rebound. USDA's Economic Research Service says record global oilseed production is expected, but biofuel policy could still lift U.S. soybean oil demand. And USDA also projecting Indonesian coffee output down 8%. It's another Ag News update.
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24: We're talking today about shaping the future and looking ahead to your next generation of employee, your next generation of leadership. An engaged employee is so much easier to develop and prepare than someone who isn't engaged. There's also a lot of pressure on relationships with coworkers. But if you think about that bond that you form with your employees and your coworkers, a lot of those memories that you have could be days where everything seemed to go wrong, but maybe everybody stayed late and pitched in, that you have this shared hardship, that you've built camaraderie as a group. A chemical response. There's a release of chemicals in our body in times of struggle that help us cope. Our bodies are actually trying to incentivize us. So employees need opportunities to make decisions and experience the results of those decisions.
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27: Our China desk continues to talk about adverse weather affecting their wheat crop, their winter wheat crop, which is approaching harvest.
3: Arlen Suderman is chief commodities economist with StoneX.
27: The maturing fields in the North China Plain, particularly, have been seeing some significant persistent rains. Now, to some extent, it mimics what we saw in 2023, when we had over 20 million metric tons of harvested wheat in China because of these persistent rains that was sprouting, and therefore unusable for milling quality wheat, and had to go into the feed stream displacing corn. At this point, the forecasters, our partners over at Commodity Weather Group, are anticipating we're going to see a drying pattern over the next 1 to 2 weeks. Some rains could return again in the 11 to 15 day period. We'll have to watch that. But right now, it looks like a drying pattern. That should reduce the risk somewhat. Right now, what we're hearing on the ground in China, that perhaps this year's damage might be 8 to 10 million metric tons of sprouted wheat. That's a prediction at this point, based on the conditions they see. That would be about 6 to 7% of the total crop, which is expected to be over 140 million metric tons. So that's something manageable. All of this could play into, though, how much corn or wheat they may or may not buy as part of that $17 billion deal they agreed to on top of the soybeans they previously agreed to back in October. So we're going to be following that and kind of see as the harvest goes what the actual damage levels are. The higher the damage levels, the more likely we could see them use some of that $17 billion to buy wheat. The lower the damage, perhaps more likely to buy more corn. And so we'll be monitoring that. One of the things we'll also be watching is soybean purchases. This is the time of year when private crushers start locking in prices for the next marketing year. And typically that's U.S. soybeans, at least historically it's been U.S. soybeans starting September into January, and then Brazilian new crop soybeans February on after that. They've purchased right now about 1.5 million metric tons of Brazilian soybeans for delivery in September and October, and about 3 million metric tons of new crop Brazil soybeans for early next in 2027. And so there's still plenty of room for more soybean sales right now. But keep in mind that this just shows that Brazilian soybeans are far cheaper than U.S. soybeans, even into next year. And so if there's going to be 25 million metric tons purchased, it's going to have to be by the state grain buyer Sinograin to go into a reserve. Oh, but the reserve is full. So that means they'll have to release it auction if they're going to buy it, displacing any purchases they may make from Brazil. But the bottom line is, if they're going to do so, they need to start buying those soybeans soon to send that message to the private crushers that there may be cheaper soybeans coming out of the reserve that they purchased from the United States. Now, they probably would just immediately pass through. It would be older beans coming out of the reserve that are displaced by the new soybeans from the United States coming in. That's what they basically did with the 12 million metric tons that they purchased for this current marketing year. Will they do 25 million metric tons? I remain a skeptic. I certainly remain a skeptic, but they have kept their deal on the 12 million metric tons, so we have to respect that possibility that they may do so.
26: It's Agriculture Today.
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1: TSN News, I'm Tristan Ryan. So Texas airports, one of just four in the U.S., now designated to receive travelers coming from areas affected by the Ebola outbreak.
2: Houston's George Bush Intercontinental will be required to screen passengers who've been in the Congo, Uganda, or South Sudan within the past 21 days. They will be met at the gate by experts from CDC and U.S. Customs and Border Protection. That'll be even before they go through the normal customs process or enter public areas of the airport. They'll be escorted to a separate health screening area where CDC will ask detailed screening questions. The other designated airports are Hartsfield-Jackson in Atlanta, Washington Dulles, and JFK in New York. Kurt Lewis, TSN News.
1: The general election fight for U.S. Senate in Texas is already on the air. Ken Paxton rolls out of his Republican runoff win over John Cornyn and into a November race against Democrat James Tallarico. Paxton sides trying to define Tallarico as too progressive for Texas.
3: This is Texas. This is not.
4: Something that you love that's not family or friends.
5: I love, and to say this because it's on my mind, the trans children.
1: Tallarico's side's already fighting back by focusing on Paxton's past legal and political controversies.
6: Bribery, dereliction of duty, obstruction of justice,
7: and conspiracy. A majority of Texas House Republicans voted to impeach one of their own.
1: The race is expected to draw national money and attention, with Democrats hoping Paxton's baggage gives them an opening, and Republicans trying to keep their Texas Senate seat red. And college systems in Texas were hoping to increase fees this fall, but TSN's Alan Skaya says the governor is now telling them to keep everything the same.
8: Governor Greg Abbott sent colleges and universities a letter saying he was extending a freeze on tuition and fees for the 26-27 school year. The state has kept fees steady since 2023, but Abbott writes, Texas has continued to make historic investments in higher education. He says that includes state financial aid programs and more money to support affordability, saying Texas invested $680 million to reform community college funding in 2023 and increased financial aid funding by $328 million in 2025. The UT and Texas A&M systems were considering fee increases this fall, with UT saying the increase would not add more than 3.7% to the cost of attending any campus. Alan Skaya, TSN News.
1: And the 2026 National Spelling Bee is underway in Washington, D.C. Well, it's wrapping up today, actually. Two Texas students are advancing to the final nine spellers. 12-year-old Logan Bailey of Houston and 13-year-old Avishka Dudala of Prosper in North Texas. And all 23 spellers from Texas competed this year. The winner of the Scripps Spelling Bee receives a custom trophy and more than $50,000 in cash and prizes. This is TSN News.

doesn't fudge on deliciousness. Our new black raspberry fudge ice cream in pints and half gallons combines black raspberry flavored ice cream with dark chocolate flavored chunks and a chocolate fudge swirl. The result is real. Taste

0: ice cream at your local grocer and pick up your favorite flavor today.
1: U.S. and Iranian negotiators have reached a tentative agreement to extend the ceasefire by 60 days and launch talks on Iran's nuclear program. That's according to a U.S. official familiar with the matter. Israel's air forces carried out an airstrike on a southern suburb of Beirut. The strike on Thursday afternoon hit an apartment near Beirut's international airport. The Justice Department has opened an investigation into whether longtime advice columnist E. Jean Carroll lied during the course of civil litigation against President Donald Trump, who Carroll says sexually assaulted her in a New York department store 30 years ago. A federal judge is declining to halt President Donald Trump's executive order seeking to create a national list of eligible voters and limit mail voting. And the Supreme Court has ruled for a black death row inmate from Mississippi who claims there was racial bias in the makeup of the jury that convicted him. I'm Tristan Ryans. 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
3: Here's your KSST KRVA FM weather. Low pressure moving out, but we still have a chance of a shower or thunderstorm today. Mix of sun and clouds and mid-80s. Shower possible this evening, partly cloudy overnight with upper 60s, and then sunny for most of Friday. Very slight chance of a late day shower with mid-80s. I'm meteorologist Steve Hamilton on KSST and KRVA FM.
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9: Live and feeder cattle trading lower while corn and cotton are higher. I'm Tom Nicoletti with the market update from the Texas Farm Bureau Radio Network. June live cattle lower by $1.27 at $250.15. August live cattle down $1.07 at $241.42. September feeder cattle 82 cents lower at $350.97. October feeders down $1.05, coming in at $347.42. July corn up 1 3/4 at $454.25. September corn higher by 3.5 at $463.25. July Kansas City hard red winter wheat down 7.5 at $662.25. July cotton 52 up at $76.68. December cotton 79 higher at $79.45. July West Texas crude oil up 42 cents at $89.10 a barrel. I'm Tom Nicoletti with the Texas Farm Bureau Radio Network.
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12: I'm excited to share the story of the denim recycling program, not only how it works, but more importantly, the impact it has created over the years. At its core, the program is designed to keep textile waste, specifically denim, from landfill and give it a second life as a non-woven insulating material, creating awareness around textile recycling and sustainability. Consumers contribute denim for recycling through participating retailers and other collection efforts. That material is then recycled and repurposed, including into products like housing insulation. But while the process itself is important, today we're going to talk about

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1: 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This news update brought to you by Earth Goddess Apothecary in Sulphur Springs.
2: Houston's Jordan Alvarez homered twice for the second consecutive game, including a tie-breaking solo shot in the eighth inning of the Astros' 4-3 victory over the Texas Rangers on Wednesday night. In a game heard on KSST, Alvarez went deep in back-to-back games for the first time in his eight big league seasons. Jock Peterson also had two solo homers for the Rangers, including his second one in the eighth.
3: There's a swing by Jock, and there's a long drive to right field. That's way back, and that ball is history. Jock Peterson with his second home run of the ball game. They have both been of the leadoff variety. He has scored all three Ranger runs, and Texas now trails 4-3.
2: Peterson now has six homers for the season. In the game, he had three hits and scored three times. The third attempt by the Rangers' Jacob deGrom for his 100th career victory ended in a no decision. The Rangers' right-hander gave up four hits and two runs with six strikeouts and a walk in six innings. Tyler Alexander surrendered Alvarez's second homer and took the loss. Nathan Eovaldi will start for the Rangers in the finale of the four-game home series at 7 Thursday night. The American Psychiatric Association believes there's no health without mental health. Learn more at mentalhealthcareworks.org.
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5: 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The university's closely watched index of consumer sentiment dropped to 44.8 in May, a record low. Krispy Kreme has agreed to a proposed $1.6 million settlement tied to a 2024 data breach that exposed sensitive personal information. Eligible consumers can file claims for up to $3,500 in documented losses or receive an estimated $75 cash payment without documentation. The FBI warns that cyber criminals are increasingly targeting Microsoft 365 users with sophisticated phishing scams. The scam uses a tool called Kali 365 to steal account access tokens. I'm Mark Huffman. 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
1: TSN News. I'm Alan Skaya. Dallas and Houston are going to host a combined 16 World Cup matches this summer, and airports are getting ready now. DFW Airport says the process for international travelers is getting faster. Passengers at DFW coming from London can go through one-stop security. American Airlines' Gary Thomasulu says people coming from Heathrow can avoid a second round of bag checks and security screening.
2: And it's biometric technology. It takes a live video of the individual and compares it to a photo that they had previously provided to the U.S. government. They don't have to take out their boarding pass, they don't have to take out their ID, and they're able to go through the security checkpoint.
1: Programs not just for the World Cup, but DFW and Americans say it is one of the tools that can help as the airport prepares for a major wave of international travel tied to the matches in Arlington. If you want to watch a World Cup team up close, you'll get a chance next month. North Texas is going to serve as base camp for two teams. Chechia will train at Mansfield ISD's stadium. They say anybody can register to watch the team practice June 6th. The registration is now open for tickets. City of Laredo may have become a hotbed for human smuggling that's tied to Mexican drug cartels.
3: Just this week, Texas DPS says a Mexican national was arrested in Webb County after troopers found 20 illegal immigrants hidden inside the sleeping area of a semi-truck on I-35, including four minors from Mexico and Guatemala. The driver allegedly tried to run but was quickly taken into custody. And we learned exclusively of a stash house with 41 illegal immigrants inside. The agency is saying that the federal prosecution for these stash house operators has been secured. HSI is the one handling the investigation alongside Border Patrol and Texas DPS.
1: That's Allie Bradley reporting. A nurse at Camp Mystic who had her license suspended for her response to the flash floods that killed 25 campers and two counselors last year will be allowed to practice again. TSN's Chris Fox has the details.
4: The Texas Nursing Board reinstated the license of Mary Elizabeth Eastland with restrictions. She's barred from working directly with patients, including teaching and counseling. The board found her responsible for failing to establish an emergency plan at Camp Mystic and failing to implement evacuation protocols. Eastland recently testified in a court hearing.
5: Don't you think, as the camp health officer and director of the camp, you should have made an effort to make an announcement?
6: Yes.
4: Camp Mystic attorney Joshua Fiveson with a statement saying Eastland has no intention of again serving as a camp nurse, but was grateful the board allowed her to continue practicing under a limited license. Camp Mystic is not reopening this summer. In Austin, Chris Fox, TSN News.
1: Some Texans are finalists at the National Spelling Bee. 12-year-old Logan Bailey lives in Houston. 13-year-old Avishka Dudala lives in Prosper. They made it to the finals. They're going to try to champion tonight. This is TSN News.

Hell doesn't fudge on deliciousness. Our new black raspberry fudge ice cream in pints and half gallons combines black raspberry flavored ice cream with dark chocolate flavored chunks and a chocolate fudge swirl. The result is real. Taste the

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1: U.S. and Iran say they've reached a deal to extend their ceasefire for 2 months. Negotiators say they're also going to start talking about Iran's nuclear program. Iran has not confirmed any deal, and President Trump would still need to sign off on a plan. The Trump administration may have told prosecutors to avoid criminal investigations into Venezuela's acting president. Associated Press is reporting they're reporting that, citing current and former law enforcement. They say that could be a sign of improving relations between the U.S. and another oil-rich country. It's still not clear, though, whether prosecutors were getting close to an indictment. An explosion in Kenya has killed at least 16 students at a boarding school. That school has more than 800 students, and police are now questioning survivors as they search for the cause. Kenya's government says at least 79 girls were hurt. Red Cross is providing psychological support. I'm Alan Skaya, TSN News.
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4: Here's your KSST KRVA FM weather. Low pressure moving out, but we still have a chance of a shower or thunderstorm today. Mix of sun and clouds and mid-80s. Shower possible this evening, partly cloudy overnight with upper 60s, and then sunny for most of Friday. Very slight chance of a late day shower with mid-80s. I'm meteorologist Steve Hamilton on KSST and KRVA-FM.
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6: Texas farmers continue making strong planting progress this spring, according to the latest USDA Crop Progress Report.
7: Corn planting across the state is now 83% complete, slightly ahead of the five-year average, while 75% of the crop has already emerged. Cotton planting also is moving steadily, reaching 27% complete, right in line with normal pace for this time of year. Texas sorghum planting is now 73% complete, with rice planting reaching 95% complete. Winter wheat conditions continue to struggle across much of the state, though USDA rated 60% of the Texas winter wheat crop poor to very poor, while only 10% was rated good to excellent. Pasture and range conditions remain mixed statewide. USDA says 37% of Texas pasture land rated poor to very poor, while 32% is rated good to excellent. Kurt Lewis, TSN News.
6: And with an Ag Minute, I'm Chelsea Wade, TSN News.
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13: The kids' classics books at Sulphur Springs Public Library have been updated. 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We have a special display with these items and invite you to browse for a new old favorite. 611 Davis Street North, 903-885-4926.
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1: This is KSST Sulphur Springs. This news update brought to you by Earth Goddess Apothecary in Sulphur Springs.
2: Health officials in Harris County say there is no immediate cause for alarm as enhanced Ebola screening and monitoring measures begin at George Bush Intercontinental Airport amid a growing outbreak in parts of Central Africa. Federal authorities recently designated Bush Airport as one of only three U.S. airports authorized to process travelers arriving from the Democratic Republic of Congo, Uganda, and South Sudan, countries connected to the ongoing Ebola outbreak. Health screening protocols are expected to begin this week. A severe Ebola outbreak is active in the Democratic Republic of the Congo and Uganda, declared a public health emergency of international concern. It has resulted in over 246 cases and 65 deaths. No vaccines or medications exist for this strain. According to Linda Hidalgo, local and federal agencies are already monitoring several recent travelers who arrived in the Houston area after passing through Uganda. Officials say none of the individuals have tested positive or shown symptoms of Ebola. Travelers are screened by the Centers for Disease Control and Prevention before arriving in Houston. Harris County public health officials then monitor them for 21 days. The heightened precautions came as Houston prepares to host several matches during the upcoming FIFA World Cup, with the Democratic Republic of Congo expected to use Houston as a team base camp. Officials emphasize that public events remain safe.
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3: A little uncertainty about where we're headed with corn acres this year. I'm James Hunt with Around the Cap Rock on the Texas Farm Bureau Radio Network. At the present time, Texas corn producers anticipates we might see a small decline in corn acres in the Texas High Plains this season. But with farmers still having some time left to make final decisions, Stephanie Pruitt says exactly where total corn plantings will wind up is not yet clear.
4: It's really hard to say right now. I feel like a lot of it has to do with not just the weather that we have, but kind of looking at where our input costs are and everything too, kind of how they've made some decisions on that front end, on the business side of things.
3: In terms of weather, farmers have to be happy that we've finally gotten some rain around the region, but on the business side for corn, the recent slump in the market is not good news. Pruitt says some local farmers could look to switch acres away from corn to other crops, with hay being among the options on what to grow this year.
4: I think most farmers have a good idea of what they're thinking they want to do, but they're cautiously optimistic for what they maybe could still potentially do. So it's really going to come down to what this weather ends up bringing over the next few weeks, and then again, that business side. So it's a tight rope right now for any farmer in the High Plains.
3: On another note, with a lot of silage left over from last year, Pruitt says we could see silage production level off.
4: Early on this season, we actually saw there be like less of an opportunity for increased contracts on the grain silage side because last year was such a strong year with grain silage. So I would say about stable on that front with the grain silage.
3: That's Stephanie Pruitt with Texas Corn Producers. She'll be back with us tomorrow to talk about what it will take for corn farmers to make a profit this year. I'm James Hunt on the Texas Farm Bureau Radio Network.
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1: TSN News, I'm Alan Skaya. The general election fight for U.S. Senate in Texas is already on the air. Ken Paxton beat incumbent John Cornyn in a runoff for the Republican nomination. He'll face Democrat James Tallarico, and Paxton's side's trying to define Tallarico as too progressive for Texas.
2: This is Texas. This is not.
3: Something that you love that's not family or friends.
4: I love, and I'm just saying this because it's on my mind, the trans children.
1: Tallarico's side has already launched an ad campaign of its own, focusing on Paxton's past legal and political controversies.
5: Bribery, dereliction of duty, obstruction of justice,
6: and conspiracy. A majority of Texas House Republicans voted to impeach one of their own.
1: Texas Senator Ted Cruz says Republicans should not assume the U.S. Senate race is over just because Paxton won the GOP runoff. On his podcast, Cruz said Democrats will make Paxton a target.
7: The Democrats are not going to play nice because they see a chance. The Democrats believe they have a chance to win the general. And I got a message to Republicans in Texas and nationwide. Do not take this general election for granted.
1: Cruz says he believes Paxton can beat James Tallarico, but he compares this race to his own back in 2018, where he ran against Beto O'Rourke. Democratic turnout surged. Outside money poured into Texas. Cruz beat O'Rourke 51-48%. You might have heard about that Ebola outbreak in Africa. New today, at Texas airports, one of just four in the U.S. now designated to receive travelers coming from areas affected by the outbreak.
8: Houston's George Bush Intercontinental will be required to screen passengers who've been in the Congo, Uganda, or South Sudan with in the past 21 days. They will be met at the gate by experts from CDC and U.S. Customs and Border Protection. That'll be even before they go through the normal customs process or enter public areas of the airport. They'll be escorted to a separate health screening area where CDC will ask detailed screening questions. The other designated airports are Hartsfield-Jackson in Atlanta, Washington Dulles, and JFK in New York. Kurt Lewis, TSN News.
1: Texas is also getting ready to host 16 World Cup matches this summer, so those airports are getting ready for a rush of visitors from around the world. DFW Airport already handles a lot of international traffic, and Customs and Border Protection says it's building on tools they already have in place, including one-stop security, enhanced processing, mobile passport control, and the new global entry technology. Universal's been building its first amusement park in Texas, and they've now got a date to open. Universal Kids Resort will open July 1st in Frisco. The park will feature attractions based on Universal movies or TV shows, including Jurassic World Adventure Camp. This is TSN News.
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1: The U.S. and Iran may have reached a deal to extend their ceasefire. Negotiators say the deal would extend the ceasefire by 60 days and also launch talks on Iran's nuclear program. The president would still need to sign off on any deal, and Iran has not confirmed an agreement. Israel's Air Force has carried out an airstrike in Beirut. The Israeli military's intensified attacks against Hezbollah. The most recent strike killed at least 14 people in southern Lebanon. Hezbollah says its drones have targeted Israeli troops in northern Israel. Lebanese and Israeli militaries are scheduled to meet together in Washington on Friday. A federal judge says the president can limit mail voting. Donald Trump wanted to create a national list of voters eligible for mail voting. The judge rejected arguments by civil rights groups who argued the deal exceeds the president's powers. And Justice Department's also opened an investigation into whether longtime advice columnist E. Jean Carroll lied during the course of a civil litigation against Trump. Carroll says Donald Trump sexually assaulted her 30 years ago. Her lawyers haven't responded, but the AP's reporting federal prosecutors are leading the perjury investigation.
0: More good time oldies in a moment, but now time for a KSST weather update. 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
10: Here's your KSST KRVA FM weather. Low pressure moving out, but we still have a chance of a shower or thunderstorm today. Mix of sun and clouds and mid-80s. Shower possible this evening, partly cloudy overnight with upper 60s, and then sunny for most of Friday. Very slight chance of a late day shower with mid-80s. I'm meteorologist Steve Hamilton on KSST and KRVA FM.
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4: Cattle lower, cotton higher. I'm Jessica Domel with the closing markets on the Texas Farm Bureau Radio Network. The cattle complex traded lower Thursday after trading higher Wednesday. Bucks beef was lower and cash cattle trade was lighter. June live cattle down $1.67 to $249.75. August live cattle down $1.50 to $241. August feeder cattle down $1.60 to $353.02. September feeder cattle down $1.55 to $350.25. Lean hogs were even to lower on Thursday despite stronger pork cutout values. June lean hogs down 62 cents to $96.97. July lean hogs even at $102.12. Cotton traded higher Thursday as crude oil also traded higher. July cotton up 61 points to 76.77. December cotton up 87 points to 79.53. March cotton up 91 points to 80.59. May class 3 milk even at 16.90 a hundredweight. June class 3 milk down 17 cents to 16.35 a hundredweight. Wednesday night we saw corn rebound from multi-week lows as crude oil started to rally on some tensions between the U.S. and Iran. The market did give back some of those gains during the day Thursday, but still ended up trading higher. July corn up 3.25 to 455.75. September corn up 4.5 to 464.25. The Hill is now reporting that the U.S. and Iran are close to another ceasefire agreement. September hard red winter wheat down 4.75 to 676.75. For the Texas Farm Bureau Radio Network, I'm Jessica Domel.
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3: Union Pacific has officially launched its highly anticipated 2026 steam locomotive tour, sending the legendary Big Boy number 4014 on a massive cross-country journey. Moving in celebration of America's 250th anniversary, the first ever coast-to-coast tour is drawing massive crowds of rail fans eager to witness the golden age of steam power in action. The world's largest operating steam locomotive departed its home base in Cheyenne, Wyoming to head east. The locomotive is traversing Nebraska, Iowa, Illinois, Indiana, Ohio, New York, and Pennsylvania, providing the East Coast with its first ever glimpse of the historic machine. Major public display events are scheduled throughout the summer, including stops in Omaha, West Chicago, Buffalo, Philadelphia, and a multi-week maintenance stay at the Steamtown National Historic Site in Scranton, Pennsylvania. For locomotive enthusiasts here in Northeast Texas, the 2026 route will not be making tracks through Texas or the southern states. Instead, the locomotive will utilize a northern return route through the Midwest on its journey back to Wyoming. The closest stop to 75482 zip code will be during the return leg of the tour through Kansas City and St. Louis, Missouri in late July. Union Pacific reminds the public to always prioritize safety when tracking the train. Spectators must stand back at least 25 feet from all railroad tracks and stay off railroad property.
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4: I'm David Johnson with a Wall Street wrap-up. Wall Street had to climb out of a pretty deep hole this morning, and it almost made it. In fact, the Dow Jones Industrial Average made up triple-digit losses, closed higher by 57 points. The S&P, however, could not build on the new all-time high close yesterday. It was down a dozen. The NASDAQ was the hardest hit, down 185 points. The news background was tough today. Crude oil prices are soaring again, up $4.31, $102.38. That is the situation in the Middle East is deteriorating. We heard that the ceasefire is on life support, so there goes oil. The other was an interesting report about inflation, the consumer price index, the retail rate of inflation. That hit a three-year high. And so, as you might expect, interest rates went up today, 4.46% of the 10-year. Mixed day, though, for the averages. The Dow was up, the NASDAQ and S&P down. I'm David Johnson.
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1: TSN News, I'm Alan Skaya. Four men falsely accused of the 1991 yogurt shop murders in Austin will divide a $35 million settlement from the city. A positive DNA test last September finally identified the actual killer as Robert Eugene Brashers. This led to the exoneration of Robert Springsteen, Michael Scott, Forrest Wellborn, and Maurice Pierce. Current Austin Mayor Kirk Watson was also mayor back in 1999 when the four were first arrested.
2: They were accused of terrible acts, and that was wrong. An awful mistake. And for that, as Austin mayor, I apologize to these men and their families.
1: Maurice Pierce was killed by Austin police in 2010 after a traffic stop. His family will get his share. They released a statement saying real justice is not only about acknowledging harm after the fact, but about creating safeguards that prevent future families from enduring the same pain. Dallas and Houston will host a combined 16 World Cup matches this summer, and airports are getting ready. DFW says the process for international travelers is getting faster. Passengers at DFW coming from London can go through one-stop security. American Airlines' Gary Tomasulo says people coming from Heathrow can avoid a second round of bag checks and security screening.
3: And it's biometric technology. It takes a live video of the individual and compares it to a photo that they had previously provided to the U.S. government. They don't have to take out their boarding pass. They don't have to take out their ID, and they're able to go through the security checkpoint.
1: And that's not just for the World Cup, though. DFW and American say it's one of the tools that can help as the airport prepares for a major wave of international travel. Tied to those matches, though. City of Laredo may have become a hotbed for human smuggling. It's likely tied to Mexican drug cartels.
4: Just this week, Texas DPS says a Mexican national was arrested in Webb County after troopers found 20 illegal immigrants hidden inside the sleeping area of a semi-truck on I-35, including four minors from Mexico and Guatemala. The driver allegedly tried to run but was quickly taken into custody. And we learned exclusively of a stash house with 41 illegal immigrants inside. The agency is saying that the federal prosecution for these stash house operators has been secured. HSI is the one handling the investigation alongside Border Patrol and Texas DPS.
1: That's Allie Bradley reporting. A nurse at Camp Mystic who had her license suspended for her response to the flash flood that killed 25 campers and two counselors last year will be allowed to practice again. The Texas Nursing Board reinstated Mary Elizabeth Eastland's license, but with restrictions. She's barred from working directly with patients, including teaching and counseling. She also has to tell employers of the restrictions. The board found her responsible of failing to establish an emergency plan at Camp Mystic and failing to implement evacuation protocols. Eastland testified at the court hearing, and Camp Mystic's attorney said that Eastland has no intention of again serving at the camp. This is TSN News.
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1: U.S. and Iran say they've reached an agreement to extend their ceasefire for 2 months. Negotiators say they're also going to start talking about Iran's nuclear program. Iran has not confirmed the deal, and President Donald Trump said would still need to sign off on any deal that's made. The Trump administration may have told prosecutors to avoid criminal investigations into Venezuela's acting president. The Associated Press is reporting that, citing current and former law enforcement. They say that could be a sign of improving relations between the U.S. and another oil-rich country. It's still not clear whether prosecutors were getting close to an indictment. An explosion in Kenya has killed at least 16 students at a boarding school. That school's got more than 800 students, and police are now questioning survivors as they search for the cause of that fire. Kenya's government says at least 79 girls were hurt. The Red Cross is providing psychological support there. I'm Alan Skaya, TSN News.

0: Welcome into the Afternoon Drive TGIT. It's Thursday. Let's head over to that community calendar. Taking a look at your community calendar.
1: It's time for the annual Arbela Memorial Day and Cemetery meeting. It's coming up Sunday, June 7th at 9:45 a.m. Put it on your calendars right now. There's going to be a meeting held after the program, and there's covered dish lunch will be served in the community centers. Get ready to donate for that cemetery upkeep. Ho-ho, that Dairy Festival is coming up. The Hopkins County Dairy Festival is coming up Friday, June 5th. 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That's First Baptist Church. 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No revving those engines and no loud music. Don't even think about loud music. Don't forget about the Dairy Goat Show. That's right, June 5th, starting at 9 a.m. right here in Hopkins County at our Regional Civic Center. 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Juneteenth 2026 is going to be celebrating the legacy of Vic Johnson. Friday evening, June 19th, is fun for the kids. And then Saturday, June 20th, is going to be that parade and lunch starting at 1 p.m. celebrating freedom, heritage, unity, and joy. Mahoney Cemetery will be celebrating its 125th anniversary Sunday, June 14th. The celebration will begin immediately after the annual cemetery meeting. That meeting starts at 10:30 a.m. You know where the Mahoney Cemetery is. It's at 3198 County Road 3518 in Sulphur Springs. This week's Sulphur Springs Market on Celebration Plaza will feature the musical stylings of Colton Hamilton and The Last Shot. Market begins at 6 p.m. Show starts at 7.
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1: Texas Parks and Wildlife getting nearly 54,000 new acres of public land in the Hill Country. They acquired Silver Lake Ranch, creating what will become the state's second largest state park. The future Silver Lake State Park, located in Edwards and Kinney counties, about 150 miles west of San Antonio, and will be second in size only to Big Bend Ranch State Park. That's next to Big Bend National Park. Governor Greg Abbott said with this new land acquisition across the Hill Country, Texans will have access to more than 50,000 acres of new, unique outdoor activities. The acquisition was made possible after the Moody Foundation donated its 87.5% ownership to the Texas Parks and Wildlife. The department purchased the remaining ownership interest for almost $12 million using the funds from the Centennial Parks Conservation Fund and the Sporting Goods Sales Tax Program. Texas Parks and Wildlife plans to develop the park in phases. Early access could include guided tours and limited day use opportunities. While planning and infrastructure work continues, future phases are expected to add trails, visitor facilities, camping, and paddling access. The potential opening date of the new Silver Lake State Park has not yet been set. Governor Greg Abbott sent out a letter this week to all Texas public institutions of higher education halting increases in undergraduate tuition and fees for this next upcoming academic year. This will be good news for your college-age kids and grandchildren, as those tuitions and fees will remain frozen through the 2026-27 academic year. Governor Abbott said that higher education must be attainable for Texas students and families. Access to affordable, high-quality education is essential to ensure Texans learn the skills needed to secure family-sustaining jobs and meet the demands of a growing workforce. This current freeze is actually a continuation that started back in 2023, and as that freeze was set to expire, Abbott issued another freeze, continuing that. Texas legislators approved more than $680 million in 2023 to overhaul community college funding, another $328 million during the 2025 through 2027 budget cycle, which increased financial aid funding. The latest freeze comes as universities and colleges are finalizing their budgets for the upcoming academic year. They'll have to do so based on their current pricing for tuitions and fees.
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5: Houston's Jordan Alvarez homered twice for the second consecutive game, including a tie-breaking solo shot in the eighth inning of the Astros' 4-3 victory over the Texas Rangers on Wednesday night. In a game heard on KSST, Alvarez went deep in back-to-back games for the first time in his eight big league seasons. Jock Peterson also had two solo homers for the Rangers, including his second one in the eighth.
6: There's a swing by Jock, and there's a long drive to right field. That's way back, and that ball is history. Jock Peterson with his second home run of the ballgame. They have both been of the leadoff variety. He has scored all three Ranger runs, and Texas now trails 4-3.
5: Peterson now has six homers for the season. In the game, he had three hits and scored three times. The third attempt by the Rangers' Jacob deGrom for his 100th career victory ended in a no decision. The Rangers' right-hander gave up four hits and two runs with six strikeouts and a walk in six innings. Tyler Alexander surrendered Alvarez's second homer and took the loss. Nathan Eovaldi will start for the Rangers in the finale of the four-game home series at 7 Thursday night. The American Psychiatric Association believes there's no health without mental health. Learn more at mentalhealthcareworks.org.
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0: estate planning is critical on the farm or ranch. I'm Kerry Martin with Texas Ag News and Views on the Texas Farm Bureau Radio Network. There's an old saying that says farmers are land rich and cash poor. I guess that can be true in some cases, others it's not. But regardless, if you're a farmer or a rancher, you probably have some significant assets and you need to have an estate plan in place for the next generation. Tiffany Dowell-Lashmit is an ag law specialist with Texas A&M AgriLife. Tiffany, what kind of advice do you have when it comes to estate planning on the farm or ranch?
1: The first thing I would tell people is you got to have a plan, right? And I know that that sounds very elementary, but the statistics tell us that less than half of Americans have an estate plan in place. And those numbers are even worse for folks involved in agriculture. The statistics say it's only about a third that have an estate plan in place. So I would tell people it's time now, right? It doesn't matter how old or how young. It doesn't matter what your health is like. It doesn't matter how many assets you have or how much debt you have. You need to take time to come up with an estate plan. And so a couple of things to think about there. You know, one thing is just gathering up all of the important documents somebody would need to step into your shoes. In our programs, we call this a flight plan, but everything from estate planning documents to information about who your professional advisors are to information about what you own, all of that's important to have gathered up. You know, everybody needs to have basic estate planning documents like a will and powers of attorney. And then the last thing I would say is I think folks need to take the time to have conversations with their family and really kind of figure out where everybody's coming from. What are their interests for the future? What are their plans for the future? You know, what would they want to do as far as the future of the operation goes? And I think taking the time to have those conversations, while not enjoyable, is really important.
0: You mentioned having a will. Something as simple as just having a will just seems so, so important.
1: That is absolutely right. You know, estate plans can be super complex and complicated, and there can be all kinds of different tools that we use. But everybody needs to have just a simple will, right? Because what that does is that puts you in the driver's seat for where your assets are going to go when you die. And if somebody dies without just a basic will, what that does is it actually puts the state statutes in the driver's seat determining where our assets go. I'll tell you the other thing it does is it makes the probate process longer, more expensive, and more of a headache for your heirs. Something that can simply be avoided by having just a very short, simple will setting out where you want your assets to go.
0: That's Texas A&M AgriLife Ag Law Specialist Tiffany Dowell-Lashmit. I'm Kerry Martin on the Texas Farm Bureau Radio Network. 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

0: coming up soon. James Terry's contribution to this hour of Afternoon Drive. James Terry, a huge Rangers fan. Of course, he's been following them since 1961 when they were the Senators.
1: Here is This Day in Music History for May 28th. I'm James Terry. In 1964, the BBC received over 8,000 postal applications for tickets for the Rolling Stones' forthcoming appearance on the British TV show Jukebox Dury. On this day in 1966, Percy Sledge started a two-week run at number one on the U.S. singles chart with his song When a Man Loves a Woman, a number four hit on the U.K. chart and number two when reissued in 1987. Before the recording session, the song had no title or lyrics. The session proceeded with the expectation that Sledge would produce them for the vocal takes. When it came time to record the vocals, Sledge improvised the lyrics with minimal pre-planning, using the melody as a guide for rhythm and phrasing. The performance was so convincing that others working on the session assumed Sledge had the lyrics written down. Also in 1966, the group Love appeared at the Whiskey A Go-Go, West Hollywood, California, supported by The Doors. On this day in 1973, bassist Ronnie Lane left the Faces and went on to form Slim Chance, who had the 1974 hit How Come. 1976, the Allman Brothers Band temporarily disbanded after Greg Allman testified against Scooter Herring, his personal road manager, who was charged with drug trafficking. Herring was subsequently sentenced to 75 years in prison. An album of previously unreleased live material was issued later in the year under the title Wipe the Windows, Check the Oil, Dollar Gas. Happy birthday today to Gladys Knight, who is lead singer with a group called The Pips. They have a 1973 U.S. number one single, Midnight Train to Georgia, and a 1975 U.K. number four single, The Way We Were, plus 20 other U.K. top 40 singles. From the year 1973, here is Gladys Knight and The Pips. Midnight Train to Georgia.

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4: Here's your KSST KRVA FM weather. Low pressure moving out, but we still have a chance of a shower or thunderstorm today. Mix of sun and clouds and mid-80s. Shower possible this evening, partly cloudy overnight with upper 60s, and then sunny for most of Friday. Very slight chance of a late-day shower with mid-80s. I'm meteorologist Steve Hamilton on KSST and KRVA FM.
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0: TSN, Texas State Network News. I'm Alan Skaya, and this is the Evening Report. The four men falsely accused of the 1991 yogurt shop murders in Austin will divide a $35 million settlement from the city. TSN's Chris Fox reports the city council gave final approval.
1: Kirk Watson was also the Austin mayor in 1999 when the four men accused of the yogurt shop murders were first arrested.
2: The loss of these wonderful young women impacted our whole city, and we feel it today.
1: A positive DNA test last September finally identified the killer as Robert Eugene Brashers, officially clearing Robert Springsteen, Michael Scott, Forrest Wellborn, and Maurice Pierce.
2: They were accused of terrible acts, and that was wrong, an awful mistake. And for that, as Austin mayor, I apologize to these men and their families.
1: Watson hopes the $35 million helps.
2: And I hope that this proposed financial settlement agreement also brings some relief and closure.
1: In Austin, Chris Fox, TSN News.
0: Just a week after suspending the license of a Camp Mystic nurse due to her failed response to the July 4th floods, the Texas Nursing Board has now partially reinstated the license. Mary Elizabeth Eastland can still work as a nurse, but she cannot provide direct patient care. She must also notify employers about the restrictions. The board found that she failed to develop an adequate emergency plan and failed to implement evacuation protocols on July 4th. Eastland recently testified in court about her actions.
3: It seems like you only helped the children whose names were Eastland. Is that correct?
4: Those were the only ones I could get to.
0: A Camp Mystic lawyer says Eastland has no intention of again serving as a camp nurse, but was grateful the board allowed her to keep practicing under a limited license. Camp Mystic is not going to reopen this summer. The general election fight for U.S. Senate in Texas is already on the air. Ken Paxton beat incumbent John Cornyn in a runoff for the Republican nomination this November. He'll face Democrat James Tallarico. Paxton's side has put out an ad saying they're trying to define Tallarico as too progressive for Texas.
5: This is Texas. This is not.
6: Something that you love that's not family or friends.
7: I love, and to say this because it's on my mind, the trans children.
0: Tallarico's side is firing back, focusing on Paxton's past legal and political controversies.
8: Bribery, dereliction of duty, obstruction of justice,
9: and conspiracy. A majority of Texas House Republicans voted to impeach one of their own.
0: The race is expected to draw national money and attention, with Democrats hoping Paxton's baggage gives them an opening, Republicans trying to keep their Texas Senate seat red. Also, Texas Senator Ted Cruz says Republicans should not assume the U.S. Senate race is over just because Paxton won the GOP runoff. On his podcast, Cruz said Democrats will make Paxton a target.
10: The Democrats are not going to play nice because they see a chance. The Democrats believe they have a chance to win the general. And I got a message to Republicans in Texas and nationwide. Do not take this general election for granted.
0: Cruz says he believes Paxton can beat James Tallarico, but he compares the race to his own 2018 re-election campaign against Beto O'Rourke. Cruz beat O'Rourke 51-48%. Still to come, airports in Texas now getting ready for the World Cup. This is TSN News.
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0: Texas is getting ready to host 16 World Cup matches this summer, so our busiest airports are getting ready for a rush of visitors from around the world. TSN's John Little takes a look at how DFW is preparing.
12: You know the airport already handles heavy international traffic, and Customs and Border Protection Area Port Director Jay Ahern says the team is building on several tools already in place, including one-stop security, enhanced processing, mobile passport control, and new global entry technology.
13: We're very excited about FIFA rolling out here in the DFW area. We've created
4: created jump teams to help facilitate some of the charter flights that are going to be traveling through DFW. We're ready for FIFA.
12: With Dallas Stadium hosting 9 matches, DFW is positioning itself as one of the key arrival points for fans, teams, and charter flights. John Little, TSN News.
0: If you want to watch a World Cup team up close, you'll get your chance next month. North Texas will serve as base camp for 2 teams, and Chechia will train at Mansfield ISD's stadium. They say anybody can register to watch the team practice June 6th. Registration is now open to get those tickets. Changes were already taking place in downtown Dallas 2 weeks out from the World Cup.
13: Downtown Dallas Inc. knew Main Street would be their central focus for fans to enjoy World Cup activities downtown. They activated Main Street this week, and the activities will last through the duration of the World Cup, which runs through July 19th.
14: We've taken parking spaces along Main Street, we've painted them, we've added seating, we've added some shade, some activities like games, and we're ready to just expand that space for our pedestrians.
13: Shalissa Perry with Downtown Dallas Inc. says they want pedestrians to feel welcome and safe while they're going place to place during the World Cup. Main Street itself will actually close to traffic later in June. That's going to happen on 4 separate days for specific events. In Dallas, Eric Bushman, TSN News.
0: You might have heard about that Ebola outbreak in Africa, and now we're finding out a Texas airport is one of just 4 in the U.S. designated to receive travelers coming from areas that are affected.
15: Houston's George Bush Intercontinental will be required to screen passengers who've been in the Congo, Uganda, or South Sudan within the past 21 days. They will be met at the gate by experts from CDC and U.S. Customs and Border Protection. That'll be even before they go through the normal customs process or enter public areas of the airport. They'll be escorted to a separate health screening area where CDC will ask detailed screening questions. The other designated airports are Hartsfield-Jackson in Atlanta, Washington Dulles, and JFK in New York. Kurt Lewis, TSN News.
0: We'll take a look at the day in business coming up. This is TSN.
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20: I'm David Johnson with the Wall Street Wrap-Up. The headlines out there, new highs across the board. The Dow, the NASDAQ, the S&P, the Small Stock Index, the Russell 2000, for the second consecutive day, all recorded new all-time highs. Now, it was back and forth as we were watching headlines coming out of the Middle East, but by the end of the day, stocks were higher. In the case of the Dow, not by much, up 25 points. In fact, that's true for the S&P 500 also, up 43. The NASDAQ's a different story. The NASDAQ was pretty strong, up close to 1%, up 243 points. The leader there was an old familiar name, Microsoft, up $14 a share. The economic news, certainly friendly. Durable goods orders were up double what we thought they were going to be. Gross domestic product, looking back at the first quarter, was maybe a little light, but the jobless figures are still very strong. Interest rates fell back a little bit. Crude prices are virtually unchanged, and new highs across the board in stocks. I'm David Johnson.
0: Now here's the Ag Market Roundup.
21: Howdy, neighbors. Texas feeder cattle auctions reported prices steady. Cattle futures were down, with June live cattle futures down $1.67 to close at $249.75 per hundredweight, and August feeder cattle futures were down $2.02 to close at $352.60. July cotton futures were up, closing at $76.77. July wheat futures were down 4 cents, closing at $6.65 per bushel, and July corn was up 3 cents to close at $4.55. July soybean futures were up 9 cents, closing at $11.94. July soybean meal futures were up $3.50 to close at $3.34.10 per ton. May Class 3 milk futures were down 56 cents, closing at $16.34 per hundredweight. July crude oil futures were down 27 cents, trading at $89.26 per barrel. The Dow Jones was up 25 points to close at 50,669. And that's the market roundup from the Texas Department of Agriculture. I'm camera guy Hodnett, filling in for Commissioner Sid Miller. Remember, friends, Texas agriculture matters. Sold.
0: We'll take a look at national headlines coming up on TSN.
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0: U.S. and Iran may have reached a deal to extend their ceasefire. Negotiators say the deal would extend the ceasefire by 60 days and also launch talks on Iran's nuclear program. The president would still need to sign off on the plan, and Iran has not confirmed they've reached an agreement. Israel's air force has carried out an airstrike in Beirut. The Israeli military has intensified attacks against Hezbollah. Most recent strike killed at least 14 people. Hezbollah says its drones have targeted Israeli troops in northern Israel. Lebanese and Israeli militaries are scheduled to meet together in Washington on Friday. A federal judge says the president can limit mail voting. Donald Trump wanted to create a national list of voters eligible for mail voting. The judge rejected arguments by civil rights groups who argued the deal exceeds the president's power. And the Justice Department's opened an investigation into whether longtime advice columnist E. Jean Carroll lied during the course of civil litigation against Donald Trump. Carroll says Donald Trump sexually assaulted her 30 years ago. Her lawyers have not yet responded, but the AP is reporting federal prosecutors in Chicago are leading the perjury investigation. Got sports coming up on many TSN stations. This is the Evening Report.
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19: Welcome into this second hour of Afternoon Drive. Let's get right to that community calendar. 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
24: It's time for the annual Arbela Memorial Day and Cemetery meeting. 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There's going to be a meeting held after the program, and there's covered dish lunch will be served in the community centers. 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Ho-ho, that Dairy Festival is coming up. 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Don't even think about loud music. Don't forget about the Dairy Goat Show. That's right, June 5th, starting at 9 a.m. right here in Hopkins County at our Regional Civic Center. 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Juneteenth, 2026 is going to be celebrating the legacy of Vic Johnson. Friday evening, June 19th, is fun for the kids. And then Saturday, June 20th, is going to be that parade and lunch starting at 1 p.m. celebrating freedom, heritage, unity, and joy. Mahoney Cemetery will be celebrating its 125th anniversary, Sunday, June 14th. The celebration will begin immediately after the annual cemetery meeting. That meeting starts at 10:30 a.m. You know where the Mahoney Cemetery is. It's at 3198 County Road 3518 in Sulphur Springs. This week's Sulphur Springs Market on Celebration Plaza will feature the musical stylings of Colton Hamilton and The Last Shot. Market begins at 6 p.m. Show starts at 7.
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0: Texas Parks and Wildlife getting nearly 54,000 new acres of public land in the Hill Country. They acquired Silver Lake Ranch, creating what will become the state's second largest state park. The future Silver Lake State Park, located in Edwards and Kenney counties, about 150 miles west of San Antonio, and will be second in size only to Big Bend Ranch State Park. That's next to Big Bend National Park. Governor Greg Abbott said, with this new land acquisition across the Hill Country, Texans will have access to more than 50,000 acres of new, unique outdoor activities. The acquisition was made possible after the Moody Foundation donated its 87.5% ownership to the Texas Parks and Wildlife. The department purchased the remaining ownership interest for almost $12 million using the funds from the Centennial Parks Conservation Fund and the Sporting Goods Sales Tax Program. Texas Parks and Wildlife plans to develop the park in phases. Early access could include guided tours and limited day use opportunities. While planning and infrastructure work continues, future phases are expected to add trails, visitor facilities, camping, and paddling access. The potential opening date of the new Silver Lake State Park has not yet been set. Governor Greg Abbott sent out a letter this week to all Texas public institutions of higher education halting increases in undergraduate tuition and fees for this next upcoming academic year. This will be good news for your college-age kids and grandchildren, as those tuitions and fees will remain frozen through the 2026-27 academic year. Governor Abbott said that higher education must be attainable for Texas students and families. Access to affordable, high-quality education is essential to ensure Texans learn the skills needed to secure family-sustaining jobs and meet the demands of a growing workforce. This current freeze is actually a continuation that started back in 2023, and as that freeze was set to expire, Abbott issued another freeze, continuing that. Texas legislators approved more than $680 million in 2023 to overhaul community college funding, another $328 million during the 2025 through 2027 budget cycle, which increased financial aid funding. The latest freeze comes as universities and colleges are finalizing their budgets for the upcoming academic year. They'll have to do so based on their current pricing for tuitions and fees.
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3: Houston's Jordan Alvarez homered twice for the second consecutive game, including a tie-breaking solo shot in the eighth inning of the Astros' 4-3 victory over the Texas Rangers on Wednesday night. In a game heard on KSST, Alvarez went deep in back-to-back games for the first time in his eight big league seasons. Jock Peterson also had two solo homers for the Rangers, including his second one in the eighth.
4: There's a swing by Jock, and there's a long drive to right field. That's way back, and that ball is history. Jock Peterson with his second home run of the ballgame. They have both been of the leadoff variety. He has scored all three Ranger runs, and Texas now trails 4-3.
3: Peterson now has six homers for the season. In the game, he had three hits and scored three times. The third attempt by the Rangers' Jacob DeGrom for his 100th career victory ended in a no decision. The Rangers' right-hander gave up four hits and two runs with six strikeouts and a walk in six innings. Tyler Alexander surrendered Alvarez's second homer and took the loss. Nathan Eovaldi will start for the Rangers in the finale of the four-game home series at 7 Thursday night. The American Psychiatric Association believes there's no health without mental health. 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

0: High today and a mix of sunshine and clouds. Still a chance of a shower or thunderstorm. Maybe a shower this evening, partly cloudy overnight with upper 60s, and then we will see some sunshine on Friday, high in the mid-80s. Very slight chance of an afternoon shower. I'm meteorologist Steve Hamilton on KSST and KRVA-FM.
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1: The Texas Rangers were on the wrong side of a pitcher's duel yesterday, falling to the Arizona Diamondbacks 1-0. The Diamondbacks got on the board early in the top of the first inning with two straight doubles to score the only run of the game. The Rangers opened the bottom of the first with two straight singles, but were unable to score. The Bats continued to struggle for the rest of the game, with the team totaling just four hits on the day. With the loss, the Rangers have been shut out for the second time this season, and they're 2.5 games behind the Athletics for first place in the AL West. Texas will play the second game of their home series against the Diamondbacks tonight. First pitch is set for 7:05, and coverage will be provided by the Rangers Sports Network. With your Texas Rangers report, I'm Adam C.
0: Thank you for tuning in to this hour of Afternoon Drive. To all those folks that are calling their request line, it's not true. James Terry is not Matt's uncle. TSN coming up top of the hour. Be safe.
4: Here is this day in music history for May 28th. I'm James Terry. In 1966, Herb Alpert and the Tijuana Brass went to number one on the U.S. album chart with What Now My Love, setting a new American record with four albums in the U.S. top 10. The other three were South of the Border, Going Places, and Whipped Cream and Other Delights. On this day in 1966, all four Beatles spent the day with Bob Dylan in his room at the Mayfair Hotel in London, England, watching rushes of D.A. Pennebaker's forthcoming documentary film, Don't Look Back, which covered Dylan's 1965 concert tour of the United Kingdom. In 1969, Rolling Stone Mick Jagger and Mary Ann Faithfull were arrested at their London home and charged with possession of cannabis. They were both later released on £50, $85 bail. In 1973, Pink Floyd's The Dark Side of the Moon was on both the UK and US album charts. It remained in the US charts for 741 discontinuous weeks from 1973 to 1988, longer than any other album in history. After moving to the Billboard Top Pop Catalog chart, the album notched up a further 759 weeks and had reached a total of over 1,500 weeks on the combined charts by May 2006. On this day in 1977, Sting, Stuart Copeland, and Andy Summers played together for the first time when they performed as part of Mike Halloran's band, Strontium 90, in Paris, France. Celebrating his birthday today, John Fogerty, guitarist and vocalist with Creedence Clearwater Revival. They have a 1969 number 2 single, Bad Moon Rising, plus 10 other U.S. top 30 hits, a 1970 U.S. and U.K. number 1 album, Cosmos Factory. He went solo and also played with the Blue Ridge Rangers. Let's listen to Creedence Clearwater Revival's 1969 number 2 single,
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Here is your number one song of the day for May 28th. I'm James Terry. Al Bell wrote the song I'll Take You There using his real name Albertus Isbell. The song was originally performed by gospel soul family band The Staple Singers. The Staple Singers version produced by Bell was released on Stax Records in February 1972, spending a total of 15 weeks on the charts and went to number one on the Billboard Hot 100. It was included in the group's 1972 album Be Altitude, Respect Yourself, and I'll Take You There features lead singer Mavis Staples, inviting her listeners to seek heaven. The song is, quote, almost completely a call-and-response chorus, unquote. The introduction has been lifted from The Liquidator, a 1969 reggae hit by Harry J. Allstars. In fact, the entire song is written in the key of C, and it only has two chords, C and F. A large portion of the song is performed by Mavis's sisters, Cleotha and Yvonne, and their father, Pops, who seemingly perform solos on their respective instruments. In actuality, the instruments were played by the famed Muscle Shoals rhythm section. Eddie Hinton performs the guitar solo on record. Muscle Shoals rhythm section bass player David Hood performs the song's famed bass line. Terry Manning added harmonica and lead electric guitar. Roger Hawkins played drums. Barry Beckett was on electric piano, and Jimmy Johnson and Raymond Banks contributed guitar parts. The horn and string parts were arranged by Detroit arranger Johnny Allen and were recorded by Artie Fields Recording Studios in Detroit, Michigan. David Fricke, the Rolling Stone editor, described the song as, quote, the epitome of Muscle Shoals sound, unquote. It was recorded in Sheffield, Alabama, at the famous Muscle Shoals Sound Studios, and overdubbed and mixed at Ardent Studios in Memphis by engineer Terry Manning. I'll Take You There peaked at number one on the Billboard R&B Singles chart for 4 weeks in May 1972. In June, I'll Take You There reached the top of the Billboard Hot 100 for 1 week. Billboard ranked it as the number 19 song for 1972. The song ranked number 276 on the Rolling Stones list of the 500 greatest songs of all time, and was inducted into the Grammy Hall of Fame in 1999, and remains the most successful and recognizable single of the Staples' half-century-long career. I'll Take You There has been featured in several films, such as Children of a Lesser God from 1986 and the 2010 film Secretariat. It was used in a Chevrolet commercial for Chevrolet Malibu from 1997 to 1999, and was also featured in the pilot episode of Netflix Orange is the New Black. Today's number one song of the day comes from May 28th, 1972. I know. Here are the Staple Singers with I'll Take You There.

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1: TSN News, I'm Alan Skaya. Four men falsely accused of the 1991 yogurt shop murders in Austin will divide a $35 million settlement from the city. A positive DNA test last September finally identified the actual killer as Robert Eugene Brashers, and this led to the exoneration of the other four. Current Austin Mayor Kirk Watson was also mayor in 1999. That's when the four were first arrested.
2: They were accused of terrible acts, and that was wrong. An awful mistake. And for that, as Austin mayor, I apologize to these men and their families.
1: Maurice Pierce was killed by Austin police in 2010 after a traffic stop. His family will receive his share. They put out a statement saying real justice is not only about acknowledging harm after the fact, but about creating safeguards to prevent future families from enduring the same pain. An explosion has destroyed an apartment building in Dallas. Now, we're still learning more about the extent of it, but Dallas Fire Rescue says they got a call about the smell of gas, and then the blast came as they were still on the way. They wound up calling five alarms out to this explosion. Four people have gone to the hospital, but that number is going to change as they look for more victims in the rubble, saying this is now a recovery.
3: I'm Eric Bushman, Atmos Energy, explaining the situation in Oak Cliff where this deadly explosion destroyed an apartment building. They say a construction crew, unrelated to Atmos Energy, damaged a natural gas pipeline near 409 East 9th Street. That is the address of the apartment building. Right now, they are on the scene working with Dallas Fire Rescue and other emergency management. For obvious reasons, they have cut off all natural gas to the immediate area while the investigation plays out. They say they remain on the scene also to provide support. Eric Bushman, TSN News.
1: Dallas and Houston will host a combined 16 World Cup matches this summer, and airports are getting ready. DFW Airport says the process for international travelers is getting faster. Passengers at DFW coming from London can go through one-stop security. American Airlines Gary Tomasulo says people coming from Heathrow can avoid a second round of bag checks and security screening.
4: And it's biometric technology. It takes a live video of the individual and compares it to a photo that they had previously provided to the U.S. government. They don't have to take out their boarding pass. They don't have to take out their ID, and they're able to go through the security checkpoint.
1: And the program is not just for the World Cup. DFW and American do say that it's one of the tools that can help as the airport prepares for a major wave of international travel tied to the matches in Arlington. A nurse at Camp Mystic who had her license suspended for her response to the flash flood that killed 25 passengers and two counselors last year will be allowed to practice again. Texas Nursing Board reinstated the license of Mary Elizabeth Eastland, but with restrictions. She's barred from working directly with patients, including teaching and counseling. She also has to inform employers of the restrictions. This is TSN News.
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1: The U.S. and Iran say they've reached an agreement to extend their ceasefire for 2 months. Negotiators say they're also going to start talking about Iran's nuclear program. Now, Iran has not confirmed any deal, and President Donald Trump said would still need to sign off on the deal. The Trump administration may have told prosecutors to avoid criminal investigations into Venezuela's acting president. Associated Press is reporting that they cite current and former law enforcement. They say that could be a sign of improving relations between the U.S. and another oil-rich company, but it's still not clear whether prosecutors were getting close to an indictment. An explosion in Kenya has killed at least 16 students at a boarding school. Its schools got more than 800 students, and police are now questioning survivors as they search for the cause. Kenya's government says at least 79 girls were hurt. The Red Cross is providing psychological support. I'm Alan Skaya, TSN News.
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7: Here's your KSST KRVA FM weather. We're expecting mid-80s on the high today and a mix of sunshine and clouds. Still a chance of a shower or thunderstorm. Maybe a shower this evening, partly cloudy overnight with upper 60s, and then we will see some sunshine on Friday, high in the mid-80s. Very slight chance of an afternoon shower. I'm meteorologist Steve Hamilton on KSST and KRVA FM.
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4: President Trump says he supports pausing the federal gas tax. News Nation's Blake Berman reports.
5: He would need the approval of Congress, where the idea has some bipartisan support. It comes as gas prices remain elevated since the start of the war with Iran. The current cost per gallon, roughly $4.50. Before the war started, it was just under $3. The gas tax is included in the price you pay at the pump. It's approximately 18 cents per gallon for gasoline and 24 cents per gallon for diesel. States also have their own gas taxes.
4: And the statewide average price for a gallon of regular gasoline is $4.01, down 2 pennies from yesterday, but up 3 cents from last week and 20 cents from last month. It's $1.20 more expensive than a year ago. Diesel is at $5.05, also down 2 pennies from yesterday, down 3 cents from last week, down 29 cents from a month ago, and up nearly $2 from last year. With an Ag Minute, I'm Chelsea Wade, TSA News.
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0: What is it? That's not good.
1: What is it?
0: 125.
2: He probably, yeah, Wyatt will have some pretty good one.
3: I mean, Wyatt's not even here, but I would guess Wyatt.
4: Wyatt?
1: Hell, eat that.
4: I got 206 the other day. All right, ready? 168.
5: That was a lot of fun. I kind of would believe that Wyatt did get 200. His forearms are bigger than all of our heads. All right, we got Laura here. We got Elvis. We got the grip test down here. But my understanding is we also have David Murphy upstairs ready to show off his strength. Murphy, you with us?
6: I got it.
5: All right. Murphy, we're gonna let you kick things off.
6: Oh.
5: Yeah.
6: See, the funny thing is I don't even know if I should go left-handed or right-handed. Can I do one of each, or should I? Is it only one?
7: Only one.
6: Okay, I'm going to do left-handed then. Here we go.
5: What do we think? Murph, over under 125.
7: Oh, 140, easy.
6: 146.6.
5: Whoa. 146.6, all right. Laura, what are you hoping to...
8: So I did this in spring training. I was pretty pleased. I got a 76.5.
5: All right.
8: So I'd like to PR. My
5: okay. We're looking for 76.5 or better.
8: Okay, hold on a second.
5: Laura going with her right.
8: All right.
5: Big squeeze.
8: Oh, 74.
7: Here we go. That was okay. Better. That was better. What you got in this spring training?
8: 76.5.
7: Oh, okay, we got it.
5: Not golf, Elvis.
7: We got my man.
5: All right, what are you wanting to get, Elvis?
7: Murph
5: got 146.
7: I hope I can beat Murph. Okay. Let me see what I got.
5: Murph beat you in the eating challenge. This is your chance to get some revenge.
7: Ugh.
8: Oh,
5: 173.
7: Look at that.
5: Wow. All right.
7: Sorry, Murph.
5: I don't think I'm going to get that. What, Elvis, what do you think?
7: You're in the 120, 130.
5: You think I'm going to get better than, like, Josh Young and Jacob Latz? And those?
7: You better, yeah.
8: I think
7: you're
8: going to get a 125.
5: 125, all right.
7: You've been practicing for, like, 20 minutes. So
5: they've been teaching me how to turn it on and off. I just want to point out that Kelsey Armand, who does such a great job with the Rangers Sports Network social media, didn't think I'd be able to get above a 90.
7: Oh, wow.
5: Right, so
7: wow.
5: Let's see if she's right. All right. Going left.
7: Don't get a hernia.
5: 124.6.
8: Do it again. I want to see you get 125.
5: Oh, I'm happy with this. I didn't finish last out of everyone in that video. All right,
8: I think you can get 125.
7: Right, Merv, go Merv, on, 120, Merv.
6: Hey, that's impressive, man. Elvie, good job, man. What would you say, 170?
7: 174.
6: That's impressive.
7: Yeah.
6: That's more than Wyatt got on there.
7: Well, you know.
5: 129.6.
7: There we go.
8: Yeah, I knew you could do it.
5: I
8: second time.
5: Hey,
7: here we go.
5: Don't doubt me. All right, Elvis beat me on this, but I... Yeah. Murph, you want to go right-handed? I got a second try to clip.
7: Yeah, come on, right. Murph.
6: Here we go.
5: I'm just pumped. I would not finish last on the Texas Rangers.
7: Yes.
6: 136.6, so 10 less.
5: You want to get Laura, one more try.
8: Okay,
5: what's the number, 75.6?
8: 76.5.
5: 76.5.
8: Okay, here we go.
7: Get it down.
8: You have to press
5: start. Oh, yeah, press start.
7: Get it down. He's going to, yeah.
8: Okay. 3, 2.
5: Come on, Laura. We believe in you. We believe in you. Look at those muscles.
8: 76.
5: Oh, so close. Hey, we can try.
8: It's okay.
5: Yeah, we can try it in a second. We got to get to our trivia. That was a lot of fun. Elvis, wow, that's impressive. Look at those forearms from Ron Elvis. Our Yellowwood trivia question. Jacob Latz, hey, he had like in the 120s or whatever. Hey, who are the four Rangers left-handed pitchers with at least 15 saves in one season? Maybe Latsy gets there this year. He's not quite there yet. Four have done it. We'll get you the answers coming up in a little bit. Well, speaking of the relievers, we decided to test the movie mettle of a couple of Rangers relievers when we were in Southern California. Let's see how Tyler Alexander and Cole Wynn know their baseball movies when we come back. Rangers Game Day on RSN is presented by Yellowwood Brand Pressure Treated Pine. If it doesn't have this yellow tag, you don't want it. By TxDOT. Buckle up day and night in every seat. Quicker ticket. A message from TxDOT. And by the City of Arlington. Turn Game Day into an Arlington getaway.
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18: 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Monday afternoons at 4:20, Rangers president of baseball operations, Chris Young. 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